0: Adults were using 1 cup per week at a time when baking and canning were common and encouraged. Black market sellers faced stiff penalties, and those who trafficked in sugar could lose the license to make anything with it if they were caught.
1: Now, I'm not a baker, but that's typically where that shows up.
0: Oh,
1: so
0: absolutely.
1: For me, I do have sugar in my house.
2: Yeah.
1: I cannot tell you the last time I used sugar in anything.
2: A cup of coffee. That's it.
1: I mean,
2: my wife will bake, but for me,
1: I use agave.
2: Because I'm that guy.
0: You got agave, Miles.
3: You know what? You're right. I think I have a thing of brown sugar, but that I use.
1: Well,
3: that.
1: Brown is different than. I'm not thinking
3: correct,
1: pure
3: but you're
1: sugar.
3: Right. I don't think I own raw sugar in my home.
0: It was one of the things that disappeared during the pandemic. You remember, as soon as that hit, when it was toilet paper first, and then everything baking, the flour, the sugar. Yeah.
1: And for me, brown sugar is just rubs and caramelized onions. That's pretty. Yeah. That's pretty well the spectrum.
0: And marinades and all that stuff.
1: Yeah, exactly.
0: Seasoning.
2: Yeah, for savory stuff. Oddly enough.
0: No kidding, dude.
2: It's brown sugar, which is delicious. But like, oh no, this is going on a meat product.
0: Right. I remember when I first made barbecue sauce. It's like, I know that there's a sweetness to it, but dang, there's a lot of sugar.
1: Yeah. Mm-hmm. You mix it with anything like soy sauce, whatever. Next thing you know, you got a totally different
2: good.
1: Product.
0: Yeah. Cigarettes. Again, these are the interesting wartime black markets. Let's see here.
2: Our soldiers need these.
0: A black market for cigarettes was established in Canada thanks to Americans coming across the border. They were easier to get in the U.S., but not so much in Canada. So when a pair of enterprising Edmontoners were caught with a stash of 4,200 American smokes, the RCMP were quick to find them and arrest the Americans involved as well.
1: I bought a pack of smokes, and the woman's like, "Don't buy them here. I got a secret. I'm making up the brand name. I can't remember what it was. There's a brand called Golden. And they sell it up in Shoreline at that smoke shop off Aurora. And you go up there, and the carton is about $60 to $80. And I'm like, I believe you.
2: Listening to you.
1: Yeah, right. I buy 4 or 5 cartons a week.
0: Oh, do you?
2: Shocking.
1: I got a secret.
0: No,
1: I got a secret. And this is it's a big time retail store.
0: Sure.
1: Don't buy the cigarettes here. It's worth your time to drive to Shoreline. I'm telling you right now.
0: Oh, my God.
1: I was like, I actually believe you.
0: Right.
1: She's like, they burn faster.
0: Oh, do they?
1: But they taste about the same.
0: So does your
1: about the same.
0: Throat. Yeah, exactly. Goodness gracious. 10 interesting wartime black markets. Tires. Rubber was one material that the government needed for war effort, and the demand for it was high. Unlike many food products, which were rationed, rubber sales were essentially halted altogether. I mean, tires were no longer being produced. So great was the demand for rubber that people would go to work for the day and come back to their car missing their tires.
2: Oh, damn.
0: Black market tires were available for upwards of $50 a piece.
2: We used to call that city living.
0: That was 5 times the regulated price for a brand new tire during the war.
2: Damn.
0: Yeah.
3: That's wild.
0: Tires.
3: It makes sense, though. You need a lot of rubber.
0: No kidding.
1: Well, the used tire stores always seem to like scare the living hell out of me, but I bought them. Like, I bought retreads when I was 16, 17 years old. Where they glue a new tread on an old tire. Like, this, in theory, is a horrible idea.
2: But I can afford this.
1: Yeah, exactly.
3: Why do all used tire lots, though, look the same?
1: Because they're selling hubcaps, too.
3: I know. Just, I feel like wherever I'm at in the country, like, they always look kind of the same.
2: Yeah, kind of a universal look.
1: You never see a car pulled into a hubcap world.
3: No.
1: Like, there's never been a customer there. It's just some dude sitting on a chair outside. Like, hey, I got him. Yeah, you do.
4: He doesn't buy the cigarettes from there either.
3: Last black market thing somebody told me about was talking to a dude about watching cricket.
0: All right.
3: And he was Indian. He's like, I'm not going to say what city. He's like, there's an Indian store there. You go in the back. He gave me the whole direction and how to ask for it. And he's like, forget about this and that. It's an illegal black box. You get every channel, but you'll get Willow for free. I was like, it's all right, man.
0: Willow. We're good, dude.
3: Yeah. He was real intense about it, though.
0: Watches. In the closing days of World War II, as the Allied forces came together in Berlin, black markets sprang up that allowed American, British, and Soviet forces to mingle and buy items that they had been denied in previous years during the war. And Americans soon learned that the thing Soviet troops craved more than anything was watches. It was not exactly a common item. Watches meant affluence and importance, but more than that, they meant money, literal money. Russian currency was not stable, but a watch always had value. Soldier could send a watch home to his wife, and a single wristwatch could be traded for an entire cow. Technically, Americans were not allowed to participate in black market dealings, but the fact that some Russian troops were sporting up to a dozen watches on their arm indicates that it was probably more common than you might think.
2: Yeah.
0: Because people need money.
3: Yeah. That's a weird line, too.
0: Yeah.
3: I don't know. You beat up on the Nazis, you stole some of their watches, some to the Russians. I don't care.
0: Yeah. Housing shows up on the list. Of all things that you'd think would be available on the black market, housing seems like the least likely. In fairness, nobody was smuggling houses and selling them behind closed doors, but there were shady dealings when it came to rental expenses in certain areas. Numerous American workers had gone north to Canada during the war, and that created a housing problem in cities like Edmonton, where rural workers were coming into the city looking for jobs. Rent was capped at $25 a month, and landlords were required to register their properties. However, those who saw the housing shortage as an opportunity to make money quickly skirted those rules. Some people ended up paying $10 a month to stay in a garage. Others would pay as much as $40 or $50 a month. This eventually rose to $100 or more, and house sales reached 300% of regulated rates.
2: Damn.
3: That's crazy.
0: That's fun.
3: That's not a black market I've ever heard of.
2: No, no black market housing. Yeah.
0: And this is not going to shock you here either. Ration stamps.
2: Sure, of course.
0: For some black marketeers, the best and easiest way to work around the system was not to work with individual commodities, but to play the whole system altogether. Ration books full of stamps were used by citizens and most allied countries. You had to exchange stamps in exchange for specific...
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1: Nylon to make parachutes and other items. There'd be none for the legs at home. The results created a lucrative black market that saw a single shipment of purloined nylon sell for $100,000.
2: Good God.
1: To understand just how beloved the nylon was to the American women, you need only look at what happened after the war. In 1945, when the rationing was lifted and nylons hit the shelves again, pandemonium broke. Lines of women over 1,000 people deep were around the stores. 40,000 women showed up to buy 13,000 pairs in Pittsburgh.
2: Good damn. God.
1: They want to cover their legs.
2: Or they're bank robbers.
1: Or they're bank robbers.
3: But like, nobody wears them much anymore.
1: No. You don't see many skirts anymore.
2: I see a lot of skirts, yeah. But I think nylons, quote unquote, are for much older generation.
1: Yeah,
3: correct.
2: Much, much older.
1: Because it's still kind of formal. You know, ladies will wear shorts and whatnot, but they just shave their legs.
2: They wear leggings now.
1: And they wear leggings, right? That works, so it's just...
3: I'm a thrill, though. I can only remember, like, my grandma and my mom going to buy them.
1: Mm-hmm. Yeah. Yeah, pretty much. My wife might. I'm not positive. But then this is the number one interesting wartime black market, and it's not going to shock you at all. It's kind of one of every black market.
2: Liquor.
1: Drugs.
2: Yeah, all drugs.
3: Yeah.
2: There's
1: always been a black market for drugs, so there's no surprise that such a thing existed in wartime as well. What's surprising, however, is how pervasive it was during the Vietnam War. The black market was not stateside. It was in country, and the amount of drugs used by the U.S. soldiers was pretty staggering. According to official reports, only over 51% of soldiers had used marijuana. Not such a staggering statistic for modern-day civilians, but it would have been concerning to people back in 71 when the report was released. More concerning was the 31% who used psychedelics like LSD or mushrooms, and the 28% using heroin or cocaine. If a quarter of your fighting forces are high on heroin and strapped with machine guns, you may have an issue. Let's see here. Marijuana was plentiful and cheap for the American soldiers. A carton cost about $5. A pack of cigarettes could be traded for it. When the army cracked down on pot smoking after an uproar stateside, many soldiers switched to heroin, which was just as easy to find and didn't have a telltale odor.
2: Look what you did.
1: Good job.
2: Congratulations.
1: My God, they're smoking weed. Well, now we're on heroin. Enjoy that. Good job, kids. Look what you did. A man in California drove past the scene of a crash and ended up in jail, Miles.
2: How did that happen?
1: Tell you all about it at 5:50.
2: Thank you, sir. Headlines are coming up at 5:50. In the meantime, have we made it to drinking time?
4: Somebody out there deserves to be recognized. Monster Kia! And the men's room knows just who it is. So to you, we say, bottoms up, sailor. You're the toast of our shot of the day.
2: Drink time it is, and as usual, we head to the drink desk and Steve of Thrill Hill to find out who we're toasting.
5: Yes, indeed. And today we toast an eagle-eyed resident of Bridgewater, Massachusetts. Our anonymous honoree called the police after spotting a man in camouflage carrying a bazooka walking down the street. So as you would imagine, the cops responded very quickly and tracked the guy down. And sure enough, he was standing in someone's yard. It turns out he was not a one-man militia. However, he was, in fact, a one-man landscaping service, and he did not have a bazooka. He had a leaf blower. Yeah, the only accurate thing is that he was wearing camo. And the cops said, look, before you bang down this person, if you're that worried, please call us. The good news is, it's a man with a leaf blower, not a man with a bazooka.
3: Jesus.
5: Yeah. So we pour this booze, and we drink this booze, because we think it's yummy.
2: Yummy!
5: So over the tongue and down the throat to party in our tummies.
2: Down the hola, bitchola! All right, let's get a contestant on the line for Profile This, 206-803-ROCK. Profile This is next.
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1: And Stephen Thrillhill, could you please tell everyone how Profile This is played?
23: Oh, I sure can, Miles. It's a simple game where we share with you a real-life news story, something that happened right here on planet Earth. Earth, Earth, Earth, Earth. And as you listen to the story, based on the stereotypes you believe to be true of people and the decisions that people make, we'll ask you what it is you think makes the story a story. Now, our caller has since dropped off. You three gentlemen will be competing against one another. And today, you have your choice of one of three categories. We have the wonderful world of drugs. We have animalized this, where you guess the animal responsible for causing the problem. And finally today, seriously, where you best guess the petty conflict that led to violence.
24: Ah, drugs.
23: Alright, we go to Tarrant County, that's in Texas, where a jury found a Lake Worth, Texas man guilty of DWI for operating a vehicle while under the influence on high levels of drugs. One Brian Moore, 60 years old, he was sentenced to 2 years probation. Now, another driver captured video of Moore's gray Ford Edge running over a median and smashing into multiple cars at an intersection before driving away at a high speed and continuing to drive erratically until crashing into cars stopped at a red light several blocks away. Well, the Tarrant County Criminal District Attorney's Office has said Moore damaged 8 other cars. Now, he told police he was on his way to the pharmacy when he got sidetracked and ended up on Crowley Road. And his pastor then testified at the sentencing, confirming that Moore has since been to rehab. He's gotten his dependency under control. And thanks to that testimony, he got probation instead of putting his ass in jail. It's Texas. Come on. But the question is, what was Brian high on when he crashed into not one, not two, not three, but 8 cars? Was it Xanax? Was it Ambien? Was it weed? Or was it shrooms? So Xanax, Ambien, weed, or shrooms? Oh, my.
24: As far as addictive nature goes, dependent nature on it, I'm leaning Xanax on this one.
23: All right, makes sense. Keep in mind, it's Texas, so never mind. Everything is addictive.
24: Yeah, weed is addictive over here. What was the second choice?
25: The sleeping one,
24: right? Ambien.
25: I think he's on Ambien.
24: Okay.
25: He just keeps taking it.
1: You said he was on his way to the pharmacy?
23: He said he was on his way to the pharmacy.
1: That tells me he didn't have Xanax or Ambien. He was going to pick it up. He was on weed.
24: All right.
25: That's what I'm saying.
1: Okay, what was this guy's on? Guy on? Xanax, Ambien, weed, or shrooms? We'll find out next.
23: Oh, you son of a whore.
26: That was a tease.
1: You are listening to The Men's Room.

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1: Categories drugs on profile. This is we head to Texas. Texas man guilty of a DWI. He was on some drugs, hit multiple cars, eight of them all together.
2: Eight, yes.
1: If not more than that. And he said he was on his way to the pharmacy to get more drugs. So the question is, what was this guy on? Xanax, Ambien, weed, or shrooms?
3: And that is the question that I pose to you three fine gentlemen. We start with Mike Hawkins.
2: Oh,
3: you went with Xanax.
2: I did.
3: It was not Xanax.
2: Damn it.
3: That's the, I'm nervous to fly, let me pop this pill at the airport pill.
2: Uh-huh. Yeah.
3: In other words, I'm a drug addict, but this gives me an excuse to do it. Miles, you went with weed, saying he was on his way to the pharmacy because he does not have his Ambien and or his Xanax. However, it was not weed.
2: All right.
3: Indeed, Ted Smith, in spite of the fact that they didn't say that he said anything racist, you went with Ambien.
2: Correct.
3: And you are correct.
2: Good job. It does make you racist because you don't have to say it.
3: Right, you just don't have to say it out loud. You just have those thoughts.
1: You just have to sing it. Now for all TV news all the time, and it's time for TV Time with Ted.
4: And now, because your pathetic life is confined to countless hours in front of a talking box, The Men's Room presents TV Time with Ted.
2: Ah! All right, your choices today. You got the Jimmys.
1: Fallon and Kimmel.
2: Seth Meyers. Or Ted Smith.
5: Is it Ted or is it late night?
1: And it's right there. The TIOI's guests have teams of talented writers up that come up with their monologues each and every night. It is up to you to determine, is this an actual late-night joke and from whom, or could it be a The Ted Smith original?
2: Tom Hanks says Toy Story 5 has a modern nemesis. A modern nemesis? Are Woody and Buzz struggling with college debt?
3: Seth.
1: Yeah, I'll say Seth.
2: Smith!
1: Smith!
6: Good work, Ted.
2: Yeah.
6: That was a good one. Like, where's he going to go with this one?
2: Well, I was thinking everybody's kind of struggling right now, but college debt seems to be a massive one.
3: Yeah.
2: Starbucks has unveiled its summer menu. You can go online and read it now, or do what most of their customers do, and wait until you're at the front of the line.
3: Amen.
1: Fallon.
2: Seth Meyers.
7: Starbucks has unveiled its summer menu. You can go online and read it now, or do what most of their customers do, and wait until you get to the front of the line.
6: No freaking joke, dude.
2: Throw, what's our always our impression of people that drive through?
3: You've been in line for 15 minutes. The menu has literally been sitting outside, and you don't know what you want to eat.
1: You've driven past three menus where the speaker doesn't work to read the menu before you get to the one where the speaker works.
2: And part of the percentage of people, too, like, you went there for a specific sandwich or something.
3: I think Sinbad put it best, man. He said, nobody goes to McDonald's and doesn't know what they already want.
2: Right.
3: So he's like, so when they ask you, what can I get you? Do not hem and haw like, well, like, you know why you're there.
6: You know what they should do, man? Put like a little AI talk box there so that people can think that they're talking to somebody on the inside. Okay, you're going to need to pull forward to the next menu in order to order that. That way people freaking know what they want.
2: Fallon's joke is pretty good, but honestly, he has real teams of writers and a staff, so there's so much production in it, I couldn't figure out a way to paraphrase it. So we're just going to play it.
8: Cruise Line has proposed a plan to build a massive mile-long ship that would hold 80,000 people called the Freedom Cruise. Yeah, they already released a commercial for the first cruise. Check it out.
9: All aboard the Freedom Cruise. Sign us up, says Travel and Leisure. We're all in, says TripAdvisor. Oh, you know I'll be there, says Diarrhea. I can't wait to get on board, says Norovirus. The Freedom Cruise will make the Titanic look like a good idea.
2: 80,000 people?
3: Would you want to be on a floating city with 80,000 people?
2: God, right. No. Like, all right, for you guys, it's a Ravens game. For Mike and I, it's a Hawks game.
3: All right.
2: We're all Hawks fans. That's what, 70,000?
6: In Lumen, I feel like it's what, maybe 60?
2: Maybe 60. So imagine you're at a stadium with 80,000 people. Now, you all have this thing in common, and you still don't like some of those people. Now imagine spending a week with them.
3: But here's the difference. If you get really pissed off at the Hawks game, you can leave.
2: Right.
3: Right? You can walk out. But like on the cruise ship, bro, look, you can either throw yourself overboard or you can find a way to deal with it.
1: I think you need a support cruise ship that has a hospital on it, that has life rafts on it, that can take anything. If anything goes wrong, that thing is behind it, like Zuckerberg had when he was in Seattle.
3: Right, his little, the Poclosticus of the yacht.
1: Yeah, if you need a helicopter pad to get somebody, oh, you know.
3: I bet you they've got it all. something.
2: I just think spending a week with 80,000 people sounds insane.
1: Food is going
2: to
1: suck. And
2: like I said, sometimes you might be at a, I don't care what the team is, sometimes you're just going to sit next to a fan you don't want to be near.
3: Yeah.
2: But at the end of the day, like, there's four quarters of ball, and then it's over.
6: Are we sure that that's an actual number of people, 80,000?
3: That is what they are
6: projecting. Because I'm looking at it, the average ship, according to the AI overview here on Google, the average ship carries around 3,000 guests.
2: Well, it's a mile long.
3: It's a mile long.
6: Oh, dude. God, that's right.
3: Once you do that, never the math mind. Starts adding
2: I'm
3: up.
2: I'm not even going to talk about the driving thing.
1: I don't know where you pull it in.
6: Ayo.
3: Ooh, that's a good point.
1: I mean, the boat would have to take you out to be deep enough in water where.
3: Right, because they designed these ports. They are not designed for a mile long boat.
1: Mm-hmm. Right. So that you would have to have a transport boat to get to that boat.
3: 80,000 people disembarking, roughly speaking, within an hour.
2: Right. Yeah.
3: Right. There's nowhere on earth that is built to deal with 80,000 people who want to snap pictures of whatever your town's got.
2: It'll be fine.
3: It'll be fine. It'll be great.
2: We're good.
3: Can you imagine 80,000 people showing up at the Pike Place Market? This big mile-long boat pulls in, and within an hour, there are 80,000 additional people. No one knows where they're going. They're all lost.
2: I mean, that's what, just think about when you leave a concert at Lumen.
3: Right.
2: Right? Like, Miles and I went to the Rolling Stones. There's more people's at the concert. I mean, you couldn't... It took hours to get out of there.
1: That's why we went to a bar. That was our excuse.
3: Yeah, I was going
1: to
3: say, that's
1: let's go to the bar. Well, I meant it there. I didn't know he was in there, but
3: that was his excuse, too.
1: Well, seriously, we were like, you can't get on anything.
2: I will say it was that bad. We did wait it out a little bit, but we were like, what's the point?
3: Yeah.
2: All right, Kristen Cavallari. We all know her. Reality TV, was married to
1: Jay Cutler.
3: Yeah. Do we know her for anything else? In other words, was she an actress or was it she was reality TV and then...
2: She was on, I want to say, The Hills... Or
3: was
2: like,
3: that reality or was that like a Beverly?
2: Yeah, that was about these kids that lived in a like, super fancy area.
3: Okay. Like, I remember the name. I was
6: Laguna Beach, the
2: Laguna
6: Hills.
2: Laguna Beach, then the Hills.
3: Okay. All
2: right. I mean, honestly, right now, I think that's where we got Spencer Pratt from, too.
3: Yeah, that one. Jesus Christ, I know.
2: So, yeah.
1: Well, she likes dating multiple guys. I know that.
2: I would also say Laguna Beach, if you ever get the chance. It's gorgeous.
1: Right. You're talking about the town.
3: Sure.
2: Sure. Because there's ugly women there, too.
3: Yeah.
2: Anyhow, she has this podcast. She talks about a lot of stuff. So she brought up a tricky dude. She said she
3: Isn't
2: was
3: this tricky.
2: Actually, it's kind of tricky and slimy.
1: Let us be the judge.
3: Just share.
1: Yeah, let us be the judge of that.
2: She didn't name the guy. She just said he's a very famous man. So they went on two really good dates. The second one, they were at the guy got a suite at the Beverly Hills Hotel. They swam all day, took showers separately.
3: Mm-hmm.
2: Then they had dinner on the patio where the guy made his move. Basically, she paraphrased and said they were talking about body insecurities. He said that his penis had a mole on it, and he wanted to show her, so he whipped it out.
3: Is that clever?
2: Well, she says, I didn't see a mole. So he told her it was flesh-colored, probably have to look closer. So like she said, basically, he's got the thing like in her face. She was like, nothing happened. But I kind of agree with her here. She goes, look, I get the idea, right? Like, once your penis is out, it's pretty common to get intimate. She's like, this is his move.
3: That's his go-to.
2: From her story.
3: I mean, look, assume she's telling the truth. I'm like, I just don't find it clever.
2: No. Yeah.
3: I got a mole.
2: Oh, I see what you're saying. I'm like, it is creepy.
3: It's definitely creepy. I think it's creepier than it is clever. I don't read the whole story. But I'm like, wait a minute. Your smooth move
2: clever?
3: Is...
2: I said tricky.
3: I have a mole on my penis.
1: It would be more funny if he said, I'm going to get dessert and came back with a donut for it.
3: Yeah.
1: You know what something. I mean? Like that. We're like, donut.
2: I think, and she just kept saying he was very famous. I think some of these people are just so used to people being like, all right.
1: Well, she is too, though.
3: Who do you think it could be?
2: Oh, with her? Who knows?
3: It's not that. She's good looking. Anyone would be happy about that. But like, who's the person who's like, I broke up my go-to trick. It's the mole on the penis trick. Like, come on, man. If you weren't famous, would that work for you?
2: Well,
3: hey, want to see the mole on my penis? I just can't imagine. Like, oh my God, could I?
2: I bet there's a regular guy that's tried it. And the other thing, too, is just because you're famous, you still got to convert, right? It's like we were talking about last night in a brand new episode of the podcast. They finally had those enhanced games, right?
3: Yeah.
2: Where it's like, you could take steroids and this and that, right? Well, it didn't really help. Like, you know, even the baseball era. So you could juice up, but you still got to hit the ball.
3: Still got to be good, yeah.
2: Being famous will allow you to meet a lot more women, but you still got to You know what I mean? Like, he's still got to convert.
6: You got to have game.
2: Yeah.
3: I just feel like...
2: This guy doesn't sound like he has game.
3: If I'm that famous, I'm like, the mole on my penis trick to seem like the last thing right. I'd
2: And if I was that
3: to.
2: Famous, I got it. I'd have the mole on my penis removed.
3: That's the Why? Other thing.
1: Maybe it's your calling card.
3: Because now you can't show anyone the mole on your penis.
1: Mole man. You're mole man.
2: No. No.
3: What's up, mole man?
6: The thing is that there's somebody who
3: I'm
6: knows
3: a
6: who
3: mole
6: that is.
3: Man.
2: There's definitely people that know who this is.
6: Right, because you're right. Now it's a calling card. Then we're going to be like, wait a minute.
3: He's
6: got a mole
3: that
6: on his
3: to
6: penis.
3: Me. I couldn't find the mole on his penis either.
2: Yeah. There's a lot of things in this story are a little odd. Like your third date at a hotel?
3: I mean, that's when you're rolling
1: You whip
3: the
1: out
3: dough.
1: Your penis on a patio?
3: Right. That's everything about it.
1: Oh, my God, the Ramada, look. I mean,
3: you had a suite and you whipped it out on the patio under the guise that they're
1: I never
3: brother.
1: Thought I'd see that at a Ramada Inn.
3: They need to hire someone like, you know, celebrity gamesman. Hey, man, Jesus. I know you're famous, but you got to work on your game.
2: Yeah.
3: The mole under penis trick, that's weak.
2: Well, let's stick with, I guess, private part related stories.
3: All right.
2: Woody Harrelson and Matthew McConaughey are doing a show on Apple TV called Brothers. And they acknowledge the rumor that they could be half brothers in real life. It's coming out this fall. Woody compares it to Curb Your Enthusiasm, saying, we play ourselves, but everything's fictionalized.
3: All right. It makes it easy. Just be you.
6: They're still going to smoke weed.
3: I bet you they do.
2: Yeah. I mean, it is kind of funny. They get along very well. And, like, sometimes you see pictures, like, you guys could be.
3: They could be.
2: And there's some other deeper connection, right? Like,
1: Matthew McConaughey's mother basically flat out told him that.
3: Yeah, she's the one who
1: Woody right. Harrelson's dad.
3: Yeah, she's like, the one that kind of started it all by being very abrupt and upfront about it. Hey, see your friend there? I effed his father. Mm-hmm. You might be related.
2: Well, they should have called
3: it. He has a mole on his penis.
2: Should have called it Cheers to Dad. But it's called Brothers.
1: Yeah, but as the mom, you'd think she would know if she gave birth.
6: About to say, like, it doesn't quite work in
1: right,
6: that
1: exactly,
6: direction.
1: Exactly.
3: What do you mean?
6: Okay, she effed Woody Harrelson's dad.
3: Yeah.
6: Woody Harrelson's dad's not going to spit out Woody Harrelson at that point.
1: Right.
6: She knows if she gave birth to Woody Harrelson.
1: It might have been the reverse. It might have been Woody Harrelson's dad.
3: But why would she know? There's people that are like, hey, man, I need a paternity test because I slept with 400 different people, you know, in this month. Now I'm pregnant. I just don't know that. So she might be saying, like, look, I slept with the dad. I don't know.
1: She's saying that her husband slept with Woody Harrelson's mother.
2: Okay.
3: Oh,
1: that's what it
3: was. Okay.
2: Okay. Good call. Right. Somebody, right. You'd have to know.
1: Doing guy math in here.
3: Guy math
1: for dumb people.
2: All right, Mike, or I was going to say, we were talking about earlier, you have game one of the NBA finals tonight.
3: Yes.
2: I'm an idiot. I said yesterday the Vegas Golden Knights they've already won a title, so Vegas knows what they're doing. I think I'm cheering for the Knicks.
3: I am.
2: I think Wemby is going to go on. I think the Spurs are going to be good for a very long time.
3: Wemby's weird, man.
2: What, because he's French?
3: Well, in addition to that.
2: But it is interesting, like, I don't know, San Antonio's kind of easy to cheer for, but, like, for the Knicks fans, they will be obnoxious. But also, like, man, they've been waiting around since 1973.
3: But they're New Yorkers. They're just obnoxious by nature, but they're not necessarily mean. Like, where Boston is obnoxious, and I'll tell you to go F your mother. New York, they'll break out F your mother if you earned it.
2: That's
3: you know
2: a good
3: what I mean?
2: Point.
3: So I'm like, they're obnoxious, but they mean no harm. Or Boston, I'm like, you guys are just mean.
2: You got game one tonight over on ABC if you want to watch that.
1: Mm-hmm. Thank you, Tim. We appreciate it. 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
1: All right, here we go. A man is facing charges after starting a fist fight at a kindergarten graduation.
2: Damn, man.
1: Meanwhile, a woman says her dog was the reason she was driving the wrong way and got a citation. Man passes accident, sees cops, and freaks out behind the wheel. A Tasmanian devil escapes the park, looking for its next meal. And a dog gets a makeover after living with its dead owner. It's time for your headlines.
0: Now, it's time to hit the headlines. Here's my cop.
3: All right, our top story, Eureka. We go to California where the criminals don't know how to hide very well. An officer was on the scene of a traffic collision when they noted a driver passing the scene at a high rate of speed.
1: Nice.
3: Not a good idea going past a crash. They left the scene and tailed the car for a bit, observing several unsafe lane changes, as well as the car driving in the bike lane past vehicles for multiple blocks. They attempted to make a stop, but noticed that the driver was slow to yield, continuing down the road for several blocks before finally coming to a stop. The driver was taken into custody for reckless driving, and a quick check of the driver revealed he's currently on probation. And a subsequent search of their car turned up fentanyl and methamphetamine.
4: All right.
3: That adds up.
1: That's a guy.
3: He's now in county facing charges.
5: So you decided to speed past the cops and drive in bike lane.
3: Exactly.
1: Speed past
3: the cops, drive erratically, all that fun stuff.
1: He didn't drive on the light rail tracks, at least.
5: Yeah, how's that going for him?
3: Jeez, no kidding, dude. That was...
4: I mean, the cops are looking at the accident, but it's not like they're not paying attention. You're just going to zoom by?
5: So you make it obvious.
4: Yeah,
5: just
4: right.
5: Drive by slow like everyone else. Rubberneck, act like you care, and then just keep going, man.
3: Mm-hmm. In other news for more bad drivers, we find ourselves in Minnesota. Police were called to the scene of a deadly crash in which a red pickup truck was seen driving in the wrong lane of travel. According to witnesses, the truck had repeatedly crossed into oncoming traffic before colliding with a car and unfortunately killing the 82-year-old truck driver inside. Side note, you survive 82 years just to be taken out by some dummy.
5: Yeah.
3: Officers interviewed the pickup driver who initially blamed her dog on the crash, saying that she was reaching for a treat when her dog grabbed at the wheel.
5: Mm-hmm.
3: The dog grabbed at the wheel.
1: No. You're driving the wrong way.
5: Yeah. Did you see her mugshot?
3: Oh, yeah.
5: Yeah, it wasn't the dog.
3: She showed clear signs of impairment, though tested negative for alcohol. But she admitted to taking prescription medication before getting behind the wheel. Adderall and lorazepam.
5: Damn.
4: Yeah, right. You can drive impaired. It doesn't mean it's just alcohol.
3: Yes.
1: That's a hard-looking 34 years, too.
3: She's already...
5: She's 34?
1: Yeah. I think so.
5: Good. Does she have a time machine?
4: I don't know.
1: Jesus.
4: Where is this?
3: This is in Minnesota.
5: Wow.
3: She's already on probation for driving under the influence of drugs and now faces vehicular homicide charges for her latest outing. Way to show that you haven't learned a doggone thing.
5: Well, she'll have time to think about it in prison.
3: Yeah, that's a fact.
5: Boy, I didn't realize she was 34. I saw the mugshot, and I'm like, yeah, it's probably my age.
3: Like you said, that's some hard miles.
4: Yeah.
5: You're right. She's younger than you, Ted.
4: Yeah.
3: Oh. She's younger than me.
1: Yeah. Well, doesn't that make you guys feel better?
5: I mean, a little bit.
3: I don't know. I'm still concerned.
4: Hmm.
3: Let's go to Pennsylvania, where folks can't seem to get along. A video is going viral that features a couple adults breaking into fisticuffs. This is stupid. It's not detailed what set the group off, but it's being classified as a domestic dispute, with the video showing a baby being in the middle of the scuffle. It's also worth noting that this whole ordeal went down at an elementary school graduation ceremony.
5: Come on! I mean, my God.
3: Local authorities say the aggressor has been trespassed from the property and the school issued a statement of formality. This behavior isn't tolerated. Blah, blah, blah, blah, blah. Health and safety of everybody is top priority.
5: You don't have to tell us. We know.
3: I don't know if it had to do with the kid, because at one point somebody was trying to remove the baby from one of the guys. So I don't know if it's a give me my baby situation between baby daddy and baby mama. I don't know what all's going down. Why the kid's in the middle of this scuffle is...
4: That makes more sense.
5: Are they
4: though,
5: already
4: that
5: scuffling and he has the kid? So in other words, did they try to get the kid before the scuffle breaks out, which maybe led to the scuffle, or are they already scuffling and dude's throwing punches with a one-footed hand?
1: Hope he sounded like Fat Bastard. Give me my baby!
3: Give me my baby!
4: But a domestic makes more sense.
3: Right.
5: And
3: the problem with the drive-by media situation of just having a phone that comes out, the phone is not there for the entirety.
5: Right.
3: The phone shows up when the group is already...
5: When it gets good.
3: Right, they're at each other's throats. So we have no idea what set it off. We have no idea what they're fighting about. All we know is that there's a baby involved, and they fought at a doggone elementary school graduation.
5: That is a bad look, ma'am.
3: Mm. Yeah. Enjoy that. A reign of terror is about to unfold in Australia as the evildoer of Looney Tunes is free once again. Tracker dogs and thermal imaging drones have been deployed in the Queensland area as an investigation is underway to find the 2-year-old Tasmanian devil that escaped from her enclosure at a local park.
5: Those dogs want nothing to do with that.
3: No, they do not.
5: Like, yeah, it went that way.
3: It's over there.
5: Yeah.
1: Interesting fact about the Tasmanian devil. All right. The actual cartoon.
3: Yes.
1: Not the animal in Tasmania.
3: Okay.
1: It was one of the only Looney Tune characters that didn't have a direct interaction with another character. So, in other words, it would show up and spin around. It was like, you know, like, there's Tweety Bird, and there's Sylvester, and there's, you know, Roadrunner, Coyote. Tasmanian Devil, he was completely 100% solo in his endeavors.
5: Not all the time, but originally.
1: Yeah.
5: Okay. They started, because when they first launched, keep in mind what they're doing at the time, and they said, man, the thing that makes this character stand out is he doesn't work with any of the cast of characters.
1: Yeah.
5: Like, you can do a solo cartoon. Then, because of that, they would try to give him, like, Yosemite Sam or something. But, like, trust me, brother was like a solo star.
1: Oh, yeah.
4: Yeah.
3: But just in case those stories left a bad taste in your mouth.
2: Thankfully, there's good news.
3: We go to North Carolina, where a pup has been given a second chance at life. Officers arrived at a local home to perform a welfare check on a resident that hadn't been heard from in a while.
4: There's a reason.
3: They broke in and found that the resident had passed, but they were not alone. Inside the house was also their 3 dogs, who were in poor condition. One Cocker Spaniel seemed to be in the worst condition, having been found inside of a closed closet, showing clear signs of neglect, likely for years.
5: Jesus.
3: They took him to a vet. The thing had a cone on there from a previous procedure, and there was so much... Yeah, that's why it was so puffed up like that. And there's so much matted hair all over the place, right? So they lovingly named him Mr. Pickles, and they took him to a vet. They began the process of removing all that matted fur from his body.
5: Mr. Pickles.
1: I lived in a closet for 5 years. You're naming me Mr. Pickles?
3: After 5 hours, the doctors removed 12 pounds of fur from Mr. Pickles.
1: I couldn't get any worse.
3: As well as performed a couple of procedures to bring him back to good health.
1: Now I'm Mr. Pickles.
4: They should have named him Liberace.
3: Now that he's recovering, they're beginning
4: to... closet.
5: I don't think Liberace was in the closet, brother.
4: Oh,
1: Jesus.
5: He was out front, you know what I mean?
3: We'll let you sit on that one, Ted. I'm going to let you just marinate with that. They're confident he's going to find a new family in short order. Liberace!
4: My hair's a mess.
3: Men's group sports, the NBA Finals have begun as San Antonio and New York face off for the final series that's currently underway over on ABC. The Mariners secured the series win with a big win against the Mets last night, and they will be on the road tomorrow as they make their way to Detroit for a weekend series against the Tigers. As far as your weather, clouds are clearing up a bit tonight, just partly with a low of 54, bringing us into tomorrow where they're expecting a little bit of morning cloud breaking up by the afternoon with a high of 66 once again. And that is it for your headlines. With that, Mike Hawk is out.
1: Thank you, sir. We'll see you next time for a turn of, what do we got here?
4: Oh, yeah. Meat potatoes?
1: Ted's meat potatoes. Jesus Christ. Big dummy and all that. We'll see you tomorrow.
5: Yes, indeed. It's all true, I think. But
1: I don't know.
5: But until tomorrow, please do what you do best. And for Aletha's sake, stay beautiful.
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Hi. 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Of course, we got an evening 12-pack to get to. Some pops of sunshine. A go-round of 90-something as well. And soon enough, we'll find out who that drummer's going to be. It's The Rock.

Just another way to... The results are in. 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
12: 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Some things are super obvious, like the Mariners are doing so great right now. It's so exciting. And other things not so obvious for some, like you don't drive your car onto the light rail tracks, okay? Big no, don't do it. And water is wet, of course. An evening 12-pack coming our way before 8 o'clock. It's The Rock.

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Now you do what they told you. Now you do what they told you. Now you do what they told you.

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0: You've probably heard me joke about it. I have very sturdy knees. Hey, it's Taryn Daly from the Daily Mix Show. 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
9: 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It's The Rock of Seattle, 99.9 KISW, celebrating our 55th anniversary. The history, it's there in pictures and some really cool video as well. You should dabble. In fact, you can just go and search a year or search a particular artist. It's The Rock.

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You ever feel like with our neck of the woods, it's like, everybody, why are you so obsessed with us? And then it's like, well, we do have the World Cup happening here later on this month. An evening 12-pack coming our way before 8 o'clock as well. It's The Rock.

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14: 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Listen, this far into it, I don't even want to know what it means. It's just fun to say the Miles Montgomery Golf Classic sold out. It's happening on Monday, finally. It's The Rock.

They can. They did it on the Washington State Ferry. It's the Rock of Seattle, 99.9 KISW. Thinking about the Daily Mix as they did their show live. In honor of the 75th anniversary of Washington State Ferries. Last Friday, Daily Mix Daily Podcast. If you missed out on the great sea shanties, they were a hit in my house. It's the Rock.

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I mean, it's so obvious. We're so used to it now. But would you get a load of all the daylight? It's the Rock of Seattle, 99.9 KISW. 12 songs in a row. Tis our evening 12-pack. Because it wasn't that long ago. It really wasn't. Where the days were short and the nights were long. And now we can celebrate being here. Shinedown from their new 8 album. It's Young Again. 12 songs in a row. 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

songs that are out. Here's our evening 12-pack. It's The Rock of Seattle, 99.9 KISW. You could call him the Vampire Lestat now if you've been keeping up with the whole interview with the Vampire AMC version. The Vampire Lestat, that show is going to be premiering Sunday night on AMC. I saw where a friend of mine was at the show that was kind of like the premiere for it, and Lestat performed. The Vampire. It's The Rock.

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We're going to do so outside at Tulalip with the Black Crowes in August. Hey, there's enough tambourine for everybody, okay? 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Maybe you can join.

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I say you look so fine that I really want to make you mine. 4, 5, 6, come on and get your kicks. 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
1: 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Will it be two pieces of marinated crunchy signature chicken or three juicy tenders? And which two delicious sides will you pair with that biscuit you love? In spite of all that goodness, Big Box is no big ticket item, but it won't last forever. So if you want to go big, you better go now. 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
12: 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This business back and forth with the Jesus and Mary chain and saying something about Eddie Van Halen just ruining rock guitar. Have you been keeping up? It's so funny. Don't get too worked up about it, okay? We're all right. It's The Rock.

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3: 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But if you're really playing along, you got to set down your phone so we can fire up the internet. And it just might take a few minutes. Jolene@odyssey.com. Oh, what a memory. This day in 1992, Arkansas Governor Bill Clinton, campaigning for U.S. president, made a stop on the Arsenio Hall show. And I can't express how fantastic the Arsenio Hall show was in the 90s. It was appointment viewing big time. Anyhow, he did Elvis's Heartbreak Hotel on saxophone and everybody lost their mind. Some would go on to say that appearance was the definitive moment that Clinton captured the trust and support of young voters. Something you've always hoped to hear for 90-something? Do let us know, Jolene@odyssey.com. And just write it down, okay? We're waiting for the internet. It's The Rock.

90-something, it's the Rock of Seattle, 99.9 KISW, the trajectory of one Henry Rollins, Rollins Band, Black Flag, the significance of that band, especially to the mighty Pacific Northwest, and those heads that would make some of our favorite music. 90-something continues, it is Rollins Band, Liar. Go back to the video. It's worth your time. It's The Rock.

0: You think you're gonna live your life alone, in darkness, in seclusion. Yeah, I know. You've been out there, tried to mix with those animals, and it just left you full of humiliated confusion. So you stagger back home and wait for nothing. But the solitary refinement of your room spits you back out onto the street. And now you're desperate and in need of human contact. And then you meet me and your whole world changes. Because everything I say is everything you...
1: 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Then Dale tried to console us with the quote, "Winning isn't everything." Dale's a loser. I play to win. Like early payout from Bet.

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15: 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It's the Rock of Seattle, 99.9 KISW. Oh, everybody's favorite, Willie Nelson, this day in 1991. In an effort to pay off them damn taxes, Willie Nelson releases Who By My Memories, the IRS tapes, available by mail order at 1-800-IRS-TAPE. I remember there was like a commercial for this. It's part of a deal he made with the IRS to help reconcile his tax bill. 90-something continues. Last year was the 30th anniversary for Alice and the self-titled release. So I guess you're 36. Again,

0: What you got there, that's a good to eat. Mm-hmm. You like to eat in there? French fried potatoes. Mm-hmm.
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90-something, it's The Rock of Seattle, 99.9 KISW. Ah, hell yeah. This day in 1997, Wu-Tang Forever was released, second album from Wu-Tang. I mean, there was such cool crossover moments in the 90s. I just give you just the soundtrack to the movie Judgment Night. Speaking of movies, this day in 94, Mark Wahlberg appeared in the movie Renaissance Man as an army recruit with no rhythm.

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2: When are we going more south, guys? 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I mean, we've got Everett, we've got Edmonds, we've got now Tulalip. What the hell? How about Puyallup?
1: All right, we'll start a petition.
2: There's a lot of empty buildings in Puyallup. 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
3: It honestly surprises me that West Seattle and Puyallup do not have a Dick. 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
2: You people hear that?
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12: 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It doesn't even really feel dark yet. My name is Jolene. Thank you for the hangs. Be excellent to each other. Look out for one another. And I will check back in with you tomorrow night following the men's room. I'll leave you with Megadeth. Train of Consequences, anyone? It's the Rock. Good evening.

0: In case you were eating a can of green beans during the last men's room performance, here's what you missed.
1: I think it depends on what your living situation is, too. Like, if you live alone and your dog...
2: First of all,
1: I don't know how you would know he ate something.
2: Oh, he called you.
1: But if the neighbor, right, you're just like, I don't know. Like, that could help?
3: Yeah.
1: It would be tough, though, if you're like, oh, my dog. Like, what, is your wife at home? Like, yeah. Like, all right, well, you can wait it out.
3: Right.
2: You know what? That is a good point, Chris. If you live so... Instead, if you had a dog and you don't know that it doesn't feel good, unless he can call you and say it doesn't feel good. So presumably, if somebody tells you that your dog's not doing well and you're already at work, they can deal with it.
3: Let me ask you this. If you were on vacation and this happened, what would you do in that instance?
2: I make that statement many...
3: Would you fly back home or would you...
1: Well, the dog wouldn't be home alone. But my neighbor called me, said he's making weird noises.
3: And then this is the last and final excuse to leave work early without raising suspicion. A pipe bursts out your house.
4: Yes.
1: Yep.
3: Yeah.
1: Yep.
3: Nobody wants to imagine dealing with a plumbing disaster. So
2: I remember
3: my mom. To work like a charm.
1: I wouldn't leave early. I would simply call Pinky's Plumbing.
2: Oh, well done. Look at that.
3: What's that website, Ted?
1: Pinky'sPlumbing.com.
2: No, the problem is they'd be like, bro, we can't get in your house. You still have to leave work early.
3: That's right. You got to go home.
2: Leave work
3: early
2: and call Pinky.
4: What's the difference between the ferry going westbound to Kingston as far as the number of people on it and it coming back into Edmonds?
5: Oh, gosh, that's a good question. The two boats are the Walla Walla and the Spokane. I don't know if they might be exactly the same size or close to.
4: Okay, all right.
6: I'll be honest with you. There are moments where I'm like, which side are we on right now? And Taryn would have to tell me. I'm like, I don't know if we're in Kingston or Edmonds.
4: Sure.
6: We just kept going back and forth.
4: And so I was
6: going
4: to say, how many times?
5: I think during the show we went back and forth. Four or five. And then we went back over so we could get Sourdough Willie's Pizza, which, by the way, we've been hearing from a lot of people.
6: Sorry.
5: They're mad and disappointed that we did not bring you pizza.
2: Yeah. I'm getting emails about it.
6: You were there.
2: Text, yeah.
6: Yeah, I wasn't stopping in Seattle. Like, I looked at my
1: you
6: GPS.
1: You had to drive by.
6: No, yes. I took 405 around, Ted. It took me two hours to get home.
2: Just to not give us pizza.
1: I could have.
2: Just to not give us pizza.
1: Just out of spite.
7: I don't really know how to tell you this, but I just found out that I'm having twins, so I don't think I'm going to make it to this meeting. And they said, absolutely, we understand. Totally. Yep. Mm-hmm.
4: Okay.
2: Yeah, I'd have been there. So, it's weird. Did you ever make the comment, hey, I'm eating for three now?
7: Oh, yeah. Oh, dude. Shameless. And I never got, what do they call that? Diabetes? That
3: gestational?
7: Thank you. Gestational diabetes. So I was like, woohoo, let's party. It was a good time.
4: All right.
2: How big, what was the weight of your twins when they were born?
7: Baby A was 6 pounds, 2 ounces. Baby B was 5 pounds, 8 ounces. And they were actually 2 hours apart.
2: 2 hours?
4: Wow. Damn.
2: God damn.
7: Uh-huh.
2: Yeah, like, hurry it up, man. By the way, Miles, before we go to break, just... we're being honest with kids. Like you said, you know, when your wife got pregnant with your second kid, it wasn't some romantic night. This was not Valentine's Day flowers. This was Pound Town, right? So a couple of people chimed in on YouTube. I'll leave their names out. One woman says, my son still cringes when I point out the couch that he was conceived on. And then someone else says, my firstborn was conceived in a truck camper in California when I was working at Diablo Nuclear Power Plant.
4: Came out of three eyes.
2: When I was born, I don't know what year they changed it, but when I was born, the fathers were not allowed in the room during delivery.
4: Yeah.
2: For me or my brother. So no matter what, you know, they're like, hey, man, I just couldn't be in there. So he was at the hospital anyway, but I'm the second kid. So my mom says it, successful pregnancy, whatever. But for whatever reason, I was just covered in hair from head to toe. Kind of ironic
1: like
2: now.
1: Like a tiny little werewolf.
2: Yeah, like tiny little werewolf. Yeah. So my father, he does not see me be born, but finally they're like, Mr. Hill, you can come in, you have your second son. And according to my mother, he opened the door, looked at this hairy-ass monkey baby, and was just like, oh. I believe that was his first comment. Yeah, just, oh. Yeah. I was like, well, all right.
1: I mean, I guess, you're right, it's good, but, like, back in the day, like, it just looked cool.
2: You're smoking a cigarette out in the waiting
1: room. You got cigars, you're just out there waiting.
2: Yeah, my wife's doing all the heavy lifting in there.
1: Did the broad push out that baby yet? Give me another whiskey.
4: What made the birth of someone memorable? 206-803-ROCK.
1: Hey, the fellas want to go celebrate with Martini.
4: 10 songs about dogs.
8: Number three. Walking a dog. That's a walking bird dog.
2: I'm going to start singing this every night now.
6: Yeah.
8: If you don't know how to do it, I'll show you how to walk the
4: doesn't know how to walk a dog?
2: Dad said, come on, man.
9: Come on, come on. That's my
4: mama for 15 cents. That is Rufus Thomas.
5: Rufus Thomas.
4: Rufus. Not a lot of Rufuses anymore.
5: No. Rufus there's a dog named Rufus for sure.
2: When were there a lot of Rufuses?
4: Apparently in the 60s.
1: I think there's a double meaning in this song. No, he stopped talking about a physical dog.
4: What's he talking about?
1: Hey, he's bitching a dude. I'll teach you how to walk a dog.
4: And finally, dear Men's Room, today's my wife Amy's 55th birthday. Can I get a Leroy Jenkins and Mickey and Goofy talking about being 55 and getting a senior discount at the pod shop? That from her loving husband, Adam.
10: Let's do this. Leroy Jenkins!
11: Well, gosh, you know, old Goofy's only 48 years old, but thanks to the magic at Disney, Mick managed to hand me a card that says I'm 55, and old Goofy smokes all the weed he can smoke.
12: Well, you know what I like to do? You get that discount at the weed shop, and then go use that senior discount for breakfast. Combine them together, that's a great day. 55.
11: That's why Mick's in charge.
2: It would be good if they served whiskey in that moment. Like, sir, here's a mini. Like, thank you.
1: Or could you tailgate it? When I told you when my when my niece Maddie was born,
3: I brought the cooler.
1: Like, it was the first kid in like our like next generation. So all the Smiths are fine. We had spent so much time down there. And finally, looking at my watch, right, I'd already driven to Baltimore and back, worked. And I said, I looked at my brother. I said, I'm going to go get some beer because I don't know how, like, when this is over, we're probably going to want a beer. And then, of course, as soon as I went on that beer run, baby popped out. It was fine though. But then later, once everybody leaves, cause it's kind of later in the night, I remember we get back to my brother's house and he's like, can I have one of those beers? I was like, yeah, of course you can.
2: See, man, I like the idea of tailgating a labor.
1: Yeah.
2: You know, hey man, the kids come in, all your friends are there, just sitting in lounge chairs, you know, red cupping it. They're going to cheer when the kids hear, like, all right.
1: Right? Every time, once in a while, they give you a percentage of how much he's dilated. It's like, let's go.
2: Chug.
1: We're getting there.
2: Dilate.
3: Got a Bluetooth speaker playing dad rock out there somewhere.
2: Oh, God, yeah.
11: Can you take me higher?
4: Back to what he said, you don't really have time to have sex.
2: Mm.
4: So I definitely know when my daughter was, my second daughter was conceived.
2: Yeah, because it was that time.
4: It was, and I remember exactly what we were doing. I remember exactly what
2: you
4: I
2: didn't
4: was
2: think
4: thinking.
2: She'd get pregnant that way.
4: I remember exactly what she wanted me to do. I knew, like, cause, you know, I knew because it wasn't one of those just make love sessions. It was one of those sessions where you're just like,
2: I'm crushing this.
4: Like, you need a shower afterward. Like, this is not. this is just dirty and down. I remember the entire thing. I was like, yeah.
2: And you made a baby.
4: I know. It's like, on camera. Yeah. What?
2: I did my best work and this happened.
4: What made the birth of someone memorable? 206-803, Ron. It was filthy. Maybe I was filthy.
2: But no, listen, kid. Do you want to think that your parents had this beautiful, wonderful night because, you know, two people love each other? Listen, you may have been conceived on the island in the kitchen.
4: Yeah.
2: You know, I'm just saying, you know, one boob hanging out and dad's doing it, rollers in her hair. Trust me, it probably was not romantic. That's the image you have in your head, I'm pretty sure.
1: There wasn't candlelight. There wasn't rose petals.
2: No, it was a fluorescent light that was blinking, you know, at a Motel 6.
1: This morning.
2: The day before they got bed bugs. That's how it happens.
3: Oh, no.
2: But if you ask him, oh, it was a beautiful night. Yes, it was wonderful. It was wonderful.
0: And now, the Men's Room legacy continues. What you're about to hear is real. The members of this radio program are simply not that bright, or what some people would call educated. They are merely stupid. They're not trying to offend anyone on purpose. And all have played doctors on TV. You have been warned and are cordially invited to join the party. This

0: strippers, the grasshoppers, the hip ones, all gathered in secrecy and flying high as a kite.
1: This is the Men's Room with Miles and Thrill. You know what they say, shake your radio more than three times, and you're playing with it. You're listening to the Men's Room.
2: Wow! Hola, Nicolás!
3: And away we go! Welcome to the 21st Amendment season, episode number 4,542. Along with Steve the Thrill Hill. The Ted Smith.
4: DC voters.
5: Yeah.
4: Primary and special elections are coming, and for the first time, we're using ranked choice voting.
5: Girl, what's that?
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2: She finally got stuck on an elevated guideway near one of the stations. So why did she drive on the tracks as opposed to, say, I don't know, the street? Well, she was following her GPS. And look, she's far from the first person to follow GPS to their own peril, and I'm sure she will not be the last, but it does beg the question, do you drive with your eyes closed? I mean, GPS is a fine asset, but you still need to use common sense. If GPS says turn left, and to your left there's a cliff, don't turn left. Do not follow GPS to hell. In fact, we use technology all the time, and we just need to use it as a tool, not gospel. For example, according to a few quick AI searches, we were told this morning the benefits of eating your boogers, of eating one rock a day, the benefits of smoking, and the benefit of serial killers. Just throwing it out there. Yeah, that's AI. Now, it should be no surprise that a study found that about half of all medical advice from chatbots were wrong. But that also means that half of medical advice from chatbots is right. And that's probably about on par with human advice. Not necessarily with medicine, but advice about anything, right? It depends on the person you ask and the advice that you get. And all of us have sought out someone's advice to deal with whatever situation. It's inevitable. Subsequently, whether you are qualified or not, someone has come to you for advice. And sometimes we get it right, and sometimes we get it wrong. So today, we're here to talk about advice. Some advice is better than others. So today's question, brought to you by our friends at Advanced Hair, we want to know, what's the best or worst advice you've given or received?
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1: Hello, Bajolas, away we go. Welcome to the 21st Amendment season, episode number 4,542. What a large and in charge program we have for you today. Guaranteed future repeat. The exciting return of Who Sucks Less. I don't know how you do it. You find people in the news doing messed up stuff.
2: It's tough.
1: Bring us three stories each and every week. It's up to us to determine, out of the three stories, which one sucks the least. Is there a theme to Who Sucks Less?
2: No, man, there's not really a theme. It's just people sucking. And one of these stories, I want to say, our very Mike Hawk brought us either earlier this week or late last week. And then we got two fresh ones to the pile, if you will.
1: Who Sucks Less is coming up at 4:30 on the program. And today on The Question, we are inspired by a woman who went viral last night before making the news. Sound Transit suspended a portion of number one light rail service last night after a 70-year-old woman drove onto the tracks and became stuck on the elevated guideway near the Mount Baker station. Now, the transit agency sent an alert at about 6:15. Stating that service between Soto Station and Othello was suspended because of the incident. According to Sound Transit, emergency responders worked to remove the vehicle. Now, the agency initially did not provide an estimated timeline for restoring the service. It announced that normal service had been resumed on both the number one line and the number two line at 10:30.
2: So 4 hours later.
1: That is correct. The fire department said crews responded to reports of a vehicle on the northbound light rail tracks. And when firefighters arrived, the driver had already exited the vehicle. Now, she is a 70-year-old woman and in stable condition. They did transfer her to the Cherry Hill Swedish Hospital just to give her an evaluation.
2: Sure.
1: She was not intoxicated, but they said she was rather confused, obviously.
3: Yeah.
1: She explained she was following her GPS, which led her to driving on the tracks. While being interviewed, the woman took an extended period of time to answer questions and was very confused during the entire process.
2: Okay.
1: I think we understand what's going on.
2: Sure.
1: During the disruption, trains continued to operate between Lidwood City Center Station and Stadium Station, but that one line going that direction was closed down until 10:30, until they could get the vehicle off of the tracks, which required a forklift-type vehicle.
2: Yeah, to get it, you got to lift the thing off.
1: But it was also equipped to drive on those tracks.
2: Yeah.
1: Who knows where that thing was and how much time it took for that to reach its destination? In other words, did they put that on the back of like a flatbed?
2: Right, I don't know.
1: You know,
2: I have no idea.
1: And like take it down there and get it off there.
3: Probably in the train yard.
2: I mean, look, the lady's 70 years old. She said, well, there's that. If you go through all the stories of people following their GPS to peril and stupid stuff, her age, look, maybe her age has something to do with this.

0: case, but there's very capable drivers out there, 20s, 30s, 40s, still do the same thing. There was a guy, Pacific Coast Highway, drove basically off of a cliff. His car plunged like 200 feet. Following it, it's a two-lane highway. So if the GPS said turn left or right, like, use your eyes. There's a cliff on one side. There's a mountain on the other. There's an Amazon truck that got stuck in some massive, like, lake because the Amazon driver, not knowing the area, used GPS. But at no point did he say, that's a lake in front of me. But GPS said go straight. So he went straight. It's like, buddy, it's still a lake.
1: Do you remember the Washington couple with their kids? They were down in Oregon, and it started snowing, and GPS took them on a Forest Service road.
0: Oh, right, yeah.
1: And they got stuck out there. I can't remember what the timeline was. I believe everything ended up being okay.
0: But they were there for a hot minute.
1: Yep, they were. And you know this. If you are going someplace where you know where you're going, and for some reason you have your GPS plugged in just in case maybe there's traffic or whatever, you can see the GPS taking you away at times. You would never even think about going because it's just... That's a pain in the ass. There's no reason I need to circle the block here.
0: Look, or again, GPS, it is what it is, but you still have to use your eyeballs, man. So it's one thing. Look, the Forest Service
1: Road. But you're trusting the information it's giving you.
0: To a point. The people that got stuck on the Forest Service Road, I get it, because when you look down at your GPS, it's showing you a road. So you start to follow. Again, when there's a lake or a cliff or train tracks, be comfortable the GPS did not get this one right.
1: Yeah.
0: That's all. That's the thing. Like, you're still driving your car. I am looking at a brick wall and saying turn left here. I'm just not going to do it. Like, reroute to GPS, like I say. I'm not going to drive into the wall. Yep. I'm not going to drive into a lake because GPS said drive into a lake. Just saying, at some point, you have to make a human decision. Like, this is, look, there's a reason you can have, like, the car with the, assisted driving and all that, but they still want your hands on the wheel. Because at some point, human is going to do a better job than it is, right?
1: Yeah.
0: And just as a general thing, here, this is my general position on things. Things that don't have mortality or fear of their own death are not where I go for advice where my health might be on the line.
1: Yep.
0: Right? I mean, just, you can talk to anyone about anything, but they understand that nobody wants to die. So most of the time, their advice will not lead you that way. But any machine or anything like that, like, it does not know what mortality is. So if it says drive off of a cliff, it really doesn't mean anything to it.
1: Yeah. Now, we're going to talk about advice today. Whether it's good advice or bad advice, there's all kinds of advice that you get in life. You get advice from your parents when you're growing up. It is oftentimes that goes in one ear and out the other because you haven't gotten to that point in life to be able to fully grasp and understand what they're talking about until you cross that line, until you cross that road.
0: I mean, that's what it is with kids.
1: Yeah, and, you know, whether you're receiving that advice or giving it in a parental way, you know, just know they're listening, but they might not get it all the way until they reach that point. But then you get great advice or bad advice from people that you work with, you know, as far as your career, teachers, your professors, your guidance counselors,
0: everybody,
1: your friends. And you have to determine, is this advice, you know, are you going to take it or not? Do you believe in what they say? Because oftentimes the stuff that I tell my my kids is based on just experiences that I've been through in life. Some are just general things.
0: Sure.
1: Like at the time when I was driving with my daughter, who's in town, by the way, and supposed to hang out with her tonight. We were driving somewhere, and I was in the passenger seat of her car.
0: All right.
1: And the guy in front of us clearly could have made it through the light. Light turns yellow. He jams on the brakes. She slams on her brakes. Does not hit the car in front of us. But out from beneath the seat rolls a Coca-Cola bottle.
0: Right.
1: All right. Filled with clear liquid.
0: Mm-hmm.
1: All right. And I'm looking at this thing and I'm like, I open it up. I smell it. I take a swig of it. It's vodka.
0: Keep drinking it?
1: I took a swig of it just to make sure because I smelled it. And I was like, what is this, tequila or vodka? I took a drink. I was like, it's vodka. And I was like, dude. And she's like, it's my friend's. And I'm like,
0: sure.
1: I'm like, all right, look. So roll down the window and I pour the entire bottle out. And I'm just like, this is kind of pisses me off because I don't want to waste alcohol either. I just have to do this as a parent. And I'm like, look, honey, you can be a debaucherist. You can do things that I don't need to know about. But when you do these things, the one thing you can't do is be stupid.
0: That's it.
1: You can't be stupid. If you're going to do this, this needs to be in a Sprite bottle. It needs be in a, I don't know, ginger ale bottle, water bottle, you name it. Coke is not clear. This is the stupidest thing. Please don't be stupid. You can be a debaucherist, but in life,
0: don't be stupid.
1: Don't be dumb about it. And like, those are the moments where, you know, hopefully that advice is like, look, I know what you're up to. Just be smarter about it. Know what you're doing.
0: I think that's the best advice. Like, you can get mad, and you were mad, but you can't prevent people from being who they're going to be. That much I can accept. But if you got to be this way, at least be smart. What do we say, man? You're transporting, I don't know, 75 pounds of heroin in the trunk of the car. My advice, follow all the traffic rules. Do not speed. Check to make sure your taillights work. Like, do not give anyone any... I'd rather you not be a drug mule. But if you have to be a drug mule, can you be smart about it?
2: Right.
0: That's all.
2: Yeah. Well, I would say, too, advice from your friends. You got to think of who the friend is.
0: Who's the friend? And what is their position? One thing I've learned in my life, and I truly believe this, do not take legal advice from someone who's not a lawyer.
1: People can give you a suggestion. But you still need to get a lawyer.
0: You can listen to their suggestion, but get a freaking lawyer. Yep. Just... don't buy that, man. Hey, man, I'll just write another constitution. So it doesn't. It does not say that. Don't believe that. And don't say that to a cop.
2: Yeah. You know, if you ask a hooker, she has to tell you. If you ask an undercover cop, it's like, that is not true. It was never true.
0: But how long did you believe that? Because growing up, that's what everyone said. Dude, if cops are undercover, all you got to do is ask him by law. He has to tell you. First of all, the law doesn't matter. People do what the hell they do. Two, no, they don't. You wouldn't be undercover if you're like, I'm busted. I mean, think about every cop that's been undercover, you know, some drug gang for 2 years. And finally, like, are you a cop?
1: Yeah.
0: I mean, come on, man.
2: And a personal thing, too. Not everybody in their 40s, it's a white dude at an EDM festival is an undercover.
0: Oh, is that what you get all the time?
2: Now, it's kind of like a thing. People are like, undercover. It's like, no, I'm just not wearing a crazy outfit.
0: Right.
1: I'm not undercover.
2: Look at my pupils, my guy.
1: I'm covered.
0: It almost ruins your ability to have fun. When everyone assumes that you're there, like, God, I'm just here to trip balls.
2: Me and my buddy are just, we're just wearing button up.
1: Right. My kid, one of her best friends went through a breakup, and she was going over to console her or whatever the deal was, and she was going to take off from my place. She's like, man, I'm relieved this is over. I hated that guy.
0: Sure.
1: He was just such a douche.
0: And don't tell her.
1: And I said, baby, I said, whatever you do, you do not say anything bad about this ex. And she's like, but I hate him. And I'm like, listen, you might hate him, but keep this all to yourself. Just be there for your friend. Let her vent. Because I guarantee you, and I know this from that age, they will get back together.
0: Mm-hmm.
1: And then, more than likely, your friend is going to spill the beans on you.
0: You know, Ava never liked you at all.
2: I should just hold it against you.
1: And
0: that's the other side of it, right?
1: And I said, listen, the one thing you don't say is during a breakup with anybody, is any negative thing about either party, because there's a very, very, very, very good chance that this is not a cut and dry breakup. Sometimes breakups take longer than just, you know, it's the end. That's over. That's not how breakups work.
2: You got to, dude, just go back to the old Seinfeld reference, and I'm dating myself with Seinfeld, but breaking up, it's like a soda machine, like a giant Coke vending machine. You don't just push it over in one try. You got to kind of rock it back and forth a few times, and finally it goes over.
0: Yeah, totally. Years ago, man, this guy I worked with, on again, off again relationship with this girl, very volatile. And I did not dislike her. I did not dislike her, but she was actually pretty cool. But they broke up, and everybody's there to console Rick. It was like the fifth time they broke up. But I'm thinking this time, it's for real. So I was like, look, man, you know, the worst thing that's going to happen to Rick, dude, smile. You're going to date a chick that doesn't have big gums and little ass teeth and all the rest of that. Because that always disturbed me, which is blah, blah, blah. And I can just see the looks on the people around him. And I'm like, you guys have gotten back together, haven't you? He's like, yeah, man, we have. I'm like, my bad. I'm like, but look, she does have big gums and small teeth. I said nothing about her character. Right? She was a cool chick. She was. Right? I'd take a bullet for her, man. She's great. But I just, every time she talks, I'm just staring at just her huge gums and her tiny teeth. Well, the problem with that is, again, I did not insult her character, but as he said to me weeks later, and he's kind of smiling, but he's like, that's all I see now, man. He's like, I never noticed before. And he's like, look, I love this girl. I'm like, I know you do, but it doesn't make your gums smaller or teeth bigger. And I would not have brought that up if I had known that you got back together. But from that point on, I don't say anything about it.
1: Mm-hmm.
0: Me and so-and-so broke up. Oh, that's too bad. And I just stopped there, man.
1: Yep.
2: Yeah, I mean, right. And you can, it's good advice. I was going to say, like, at my age now, people are getting married or divorced. Like, that's a little more final.
0: Yeah.
2: But, like, until you sign that paperwork, if you just say we're separated, like, I'm not going to be like, yeah, she sucks.
0: Separated means nothing. And even divorced. Because a lot of people are divorced, but they stay friends.
2: Yeah.
0: So I still, you know, they're like, I hate that bitch. Like, okay, maybe I can jump in on this, but if we finalize the divorce, and that's kind of all they say. I'm like, okay, they're still gonna be in contact. I can't say that. And if it's, especially if they have kids, because you know they're going to have to interact.
2: Yeah.
0: Like, I will reserve all judgment and say nothing. Right. You know what I'm thinking, but I'm not gonna say.
1: Now, some of the best advice I've gotten from my family. From my grandfather, it was, if you can, if you get $20 in a gift card for your birthday, whatever, he said, when you break it all down, even if it's just $2, put it away someplace. Don't spend every single thing you get. Just make it, and you won't even know it. He said, if you have a shoebox, he said, I'll open a bank account for you.
0: Yeah.
1: You can go and I'll drop it off into savings, whatever the deal is. He said, you will be surprised how much money you will have in your savings eventually over time. And so even to this day, if I get a little bit of money, I will pay myself first. That was the way he phrased it.
0: Pay yourself first.
1: Pay yourself first. And then if you can, he's oftentimes you're not going to be able to do this. But the times that you can, you know, if someone gives you $20 to go to the mall, try to spend 18. Try to keep a couple dollars in your pocket.
0: Yeah, for sure.
1: For whatever reason. So that was from my grandfather. As far as my uncle, and this was very backhanded advice, but I could read through it. When I got married for the first time, I want to say it was 1995, and he had something going on that was very important at his work, whatever. He had RSVP'd. He was going to be there. Last minute, he can't show up, and he calls me, and he's like, hey, man, I want you to know something. I love you. Something came up, man. I am not going to be able to make it to your wedding. I'm like, well, that sucks, man. I was looking forward to see you. He's like, it's okay. I will be there for the next one. And I understood at that time, you know, what he was basically saying was, look, more than likely, statistics normally show that, you know, you're going to probably be married more than one time in your lifetime.
0: Had he met your then wife?
1: No, he had nothing to do.
0: Okay, so it wasn't like,
1: No, he had. Oh, he'd met that one. Oh, yeah.
0: Sometimes that goes.
2: But he didn't even show up to the second one.
1: No, he didn't. He didn't show up to the second one either.
2: That's the only thing that really sucks.
1: You know what he told me that time?
2: I'll take you golfing when you get divorced.
1: No.
0: I'll see you at the next one.
1: I'll make it to your third, I promise. And he was right again. Okay, so like it wasn't like he was giving me advice. But he was just like saying, look, man, I've just got to.
0: I know you.
1: A little bit of honesty, you know, goes a long way.
0: I know
1: here.
0: You.
1: And I, honest to God, and as far as.
0: Sorry to me, but sir, dude, I'll be the third one.
1: Yeah.
2: He didn't really say the third one, did he?
1: Yeah. I'm not getting married a third time. And then my.
0: Just call your uncle. Yeah, he will.
1: Yeah, hey, man. No, I'm not. He's getting married now for the third time. He's 76 years old.
0: Damn. Why is he getting married at 76?
1: No, he's 74. 74 years old.
2: Again, doesn't matter.
0: It's just.
2: Why is he getting married for a third time over 70?
1: The woman's 47 years old.
0: Oh,
2: he's trying to lock her up for the last few years.
1: She's Czechoslovakian. I'll show you a picture of her.
0: I get it. Never mind. That explains it.
1: I mean, I'm like, I get it.
0: Why are you getting married at 74?
1: He hasn't dated anybody in 10 years. She's 47.
0: Oh, okay.
1: She's 10 years younger than me.
0: Yeah, I get it.
1: Yeah. And the best piece of advice my dad ever gave me, as far as just being practical in life, and I know this sounds so small and petty, but I don't care. Probably 30 years ago, he goes, I promise you, if you take a Metamucil every night before you go to bed, your life will be so much better. That was the advice.
0: Just but you've held true to it.
1: Get yourself some fiber in you every night, man. You'll wake up, man, and it'll go smooth and easy. And I still do it to this day. So our question, what is the best or worst advice you've given or received? 206-803-ROCK.
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1: What's the best or worst advice you've ever given or received? 206-803-ROCK. They say if you ask an AI chatbot how to beat cancer, it may point you toward a juice clinic. A new study tested five major chatbots: Gemini, ChatGPT, Meta AI, DeepSeek, and Grok. By straining them with loaded questions about cancer, vaccines, stem cells, nutrition, and performance drugs, nearly half of their answers were labeled problematic. About one in five were highly problematic, meaning wrong and open to broad interpretation. Grok, I guess, performed the worst. While bots generally handled questions about cancer and vaccines better than some of the other topics, more than a quarter of cancer-related replies still carried, believe it or not, potential harm. More harm than good.
2: Yeah.
1: Researchers say the chatbots delivered most of the answers with confidence and certainty. And Bloomberg says, though none of them delivered full or accurate reference lists. The only two refusals to answer a question came from Meta when asked which alternative therapies are better than chemotherapy. The bots did warn that such treatments aren't backed by evidence, but then listed options like acupuncture, herbal remedies, cancer-fighting diets, even specific clinics, occasionally naming approaches such as the Gerson therapy approach that discourage chemotherapy in general.
3: Mm-hmm.
1: Lead study author Nick Tiller says that a research associate in an institute at Harbor at UCLA Medical Center says chatbots, both sides' approach and their inability to give a very scientific-based black-and-white answer can make fringe ideas appear credible. And outside experts warn that AI is already misleading patients, from legitimizing unproven treatments to predicting life expectancy. In some cases, wrongly telling people that they have just months to live. One Seattle man, a guy in Seattle, died after AI tools convinced him that his doctors were wrong about his cancer. That happened here.
2: Side with the doctor. They don't know everything, but I would side with them.
1: Our question, yeah. What is the best or worst advice that you've ever given or received? 206-803-ROCK.
4: You could be a fan, and like I'm a fan of some alternative medicine stuff, but like, I feel like when you have cancer, you should listen to the doctor.
2: Oh, yeah. I mean, a lot of people tell you, I'm deeply religious. You got cancer. They will go to the hospital.
4: Yeah.
2: Right? You go like, maybe prayer doesn't work. Let me go see that doctor right quick. By the way, David here on YouTube, he has some advice for everyone. All right. We always talk about wild animals. You know, do you make yourself big? Do you make yourself small? Do you look them in the eye? Do you not look them in the eye? Right. Different animals, different things. He has one for all animals. It says, if you are being chased by a wild animal, drop to the ground for 6 seconds. Because of the 5-second rule, they can't eat you.
4: That's solid advice.
2: They can't do it. They try to get there in time. But it's like, dude, 6 seconds. It's like, can't eat it. Now you're gross.
1: What is the best or worst advice you've ever given or received? 206-803-ROCK.
2: Hello, old man Kenny. Welcome to the men's room.
5: Hola, gentlemen.
2: Hola.
5: So this is 1985, and I'm stuck in the cocaine addiction crud. I mean, bad, right? By 89, I'm wanting out, and I'm looking for any way to get out. So I call a buddy of mine. He owned a used car lot right in across from Paradise Bowling Alley in Tacoma, Jim's Parkland Auto Sales. And he got me, I told him, man, you know, I got to get some work here. I need some help. And so he hired me on washing cars, small mechanics. They used to buy from the big dealerships 10, 12 cars at the time, and we'd have to pick them up and get them back to the shop. But anyways, there was a sweetheart old man dude, Bob. Bob Steve, he's the old gypsy guy. And he knew my struggles and seen what I was going through, and he set me down one day. And this changed my life, man. He said, Kenny, he said, you hang around bad people, only bad things are going to happen. People are going to think bad of you, and you're going to do bad in life. He said, but if you hang around good people, people are going to think good of you. You're going to do good in life, and good things are going to happen in your life. And that just flipped me completely around. I got clean. Changed my life. I wish somebody would have told me that earlier.
2: But hey, man, here's the truth of it. Your parents run that by you. They phrase it different, so you don't really pay attention. And when you're a teenager, your friends are your friends, right? So your parents would say. But the older you get, the more you know that rings true. I try to explain to my kids in certain situations, but they're like, I got in trouble, but I didn't do anything. And I said, dude, it's called guilt by association. You were friends with these guys, and you were present when this thing went down. It doesn't matter if you did it. You still get lumped in. Right? I was like, trust me, perception is stronger than the truth. The truth almost means nothing.
1: Ask Ray Lewis.
2: Perception is everything, right? Exactly. Exactly. So you just go like, look, if you hang around guys that do these types of things, you're going to end up getting in trouble with them, whether you did anything or not, right? Mm-hmm. So instead of getting frustrated, just, and I know some of these guys are your friends, but in certain situations, maybe distance yourself from them because you know what they're going to do, man. And I say this because I've been through it. Even your uncle, my brother, went through it. Your grandfather sure as hell went through it. I'm like, it's the case for everyone.
4: And there's friends of friends, right? You know, like in high school, right? Like, you know, like my buddy Bernie, like we spent a lot of time together, but he had a couple buddies that were just like from his neighborhood that were just same thing. It was just like, they were always getting in trouble and this and that. Yeah. And somebody was like, I think it was my brother. I was like, you're right. And it was hard to do because I wanted to hang out with Bernie and go to that party. But if he had those two idiots with him, I would just say, I can't go.
2: You know,
4: blame my parents, but like same token, like, and they did get in a lot of trouble. I think one of those guys is in jail now. Right? Like, it wasn't hard to see. And, like, you're right, though. But it is hard at that age to be like.
2: At that age, you don't want to hear it, man. These are your guy, and they're the only people that you actually have fun with, right? Everyone else is an authority thing. I got my parents coming down. I got school. When I hang out with these guys, I'm free, right?
4: Yeah.
2: So, yeah, to tell your kid, like, hey, the people you like hanging out with most, they're bad news. You don't hear it. And my thing is, I'm like, especially with my son, because he's a very good kid. And I go, not your problem. One of your issues is, you don't like being in trouble. And so you don't do a lot of things to get yourself in trouble. So maybe don't associate with them. But your dad, meanwhile, did not care if he got in trouble. So I could run with certain people. It didn't matter. Because it didn't matter to me. It doesn't matter to me that much now. But if it bothers you, put distance between them, man. Mm-hmm. That's what you got to do. And also, I was up to no good most of the time. And that's the difference. I'm like, look, I was up to no good. All right. I wasn't the worst. I was somewhere in the middle. But I don't mind getting in trouble because that's not death. Doesn't mean anything to me. It means something to you. So put some distance between yourself and those one or two people, I know them by name, that are going to get your ass in trouble because you know they're going to do something every single time. That's why it's always these same two names that are brought up when you get in trouble.
1: How about my daughter used to freak out about just how nasty social media was in high school.
2: Sure.
1: And especially the girls, they absolutely
2: they're the worst.
1: They go after each other, and there's no filter. It's completely cruel. Whatever the deal is, throwing them under the bus if they said they like somebody. Next thing you know who she likes. She likes such and such. Now it's out there in the world.
4: I saw it on Be Real,
2: which is devastating as a teenager.
1: And you know, and my advice was: look, you are about ready to graduate high school. You are leaving this world that you know. You will have friends for the rest of your life from high school. And you'll have people that you know from high school that you'll never talk to again.
2: Sure.
1: But you're about ready to just wipe the slate clean and start over. So whatever you want to do, anytime you move, you have the opportunity to reinvent yourself, to pick different friends, to have different interests if you so choose. You're always going to be the same person. But you don't have to worry about that crap anymore.
2: No.
1: And it's just water under the bridge at that point. So I know it's a lot for you right now, but I'm telling you, in 2 months, all of this is going to be over, and you'll never even think about it again. You might think about it as far as, like, man, I had some bad times in high school, but it's not going to be relevant to you because it doesn't matter, you know, ultimately at that point.
2: But I always hated hearing that,
1: hopefully,
2: when I was younger, and I'm not disagreeing. I hated hearing that when I'm younger because time moves much slower when you're younger, right? So it's like, hey, I know it doesn't matter now. Once they started with that, you started tuning out. That said, I can go back and think about every single person that said that, and they were 100% correct. It's just at the time you're hearing it, like, if it doesn't help me now, then like you said, it's just 2 months.
1: Yeah.
2: In our world, when you're an adult, 2 months is a blink of an eye. When you're a kid, 2 months might as well be the next 25 years, right? So even if I tell my kid, look, hey, man, in 8 weeks, don't worry about it. I might as well tell them for the rest of your life, this is a problem.
4: I would also say, too, it's like, this will sound harsh, but like, some of the people when you're in high school that you think are just the best and have it all together, they ain't going to end well for them.
2: No.
4: And some of you that seem like you're kind of struggling, like, you're going to be fine.
2: Oh, yeah.
4: Right? But it's
2: we can see it now.
4: We can see it now.
2: But, yeah, when you're a kid, man, and it's amazing. Because my parents, you know, they'd single out not just only my friends, but people that I knew. And I'm like, dude, he's the coolest freaking guy. And my dad would always just laugh openly, like, okay, man. And I'm like, bro, you don't get it. He's got the cool cars, he got the cool jacket. And my dad's like, okay. And to your point, Ted, within 3 years of graduating high school, hey, did you hear about your friend? No. Okay, well, he's in prison for whatever. Mm-hmm.
1: And even
2: but he's cool.
1: And even with if like with my kid, has a first big relationship, right?
2: Yeah.
1: Go through that breakup. And I was like, look, I can't give you any advice because...
2: Try like, Dad, yes, you can.
1: You can't. Well, yes, you're right. I'm kidding.
4: It's hard to tell anybody. It just sucks.
1: That's what I said. I said, it's never going to be this bad.
2: That is true.
1: You went through the worst one. I don't care if you get divorced.
2: No.
1: I don't care if the 17-year-old you, this is going to suck more. But it will enable you to be able to deal with it better in life.
2: But you're right, the first one is the worst.
1: It doesn't matter if you're 16 years old or you're 66 years old.
2: Yeah.
1: The first one is going to suck.
2: And suck
1: bad.
2: And
1: there's nothing you can say to make it better. There's nothing you can do. I can't tell you how long you're going to feel this way. Could be a year. Could be less. But it's not going to be. It's going to suck.
2: And that's it.
1: And that's all I can tell you. Even if you have a new boyfriend, you're still going to be bummed out about this thing.
2: Sure.
1: Or whatever the deal is. Like, it's not going to go away.
2: Mm-hmm.
1: And there's nothing you can do about it. You can't control it. So it's basically... Your emotions are out of your control. You can think your way through stuff, but your emotions, you can't control.
4: I had a buddy that kind of had a famous breakup. We were adults, right? And I remember we were driving in his car, and it got to the point where I was just like, dude, I'm not talking to you about this. Like, you know everybody's stance on it. And his brother happened to call. And I remember him saying, but I still love her. And his brother just goes, you were in love with her. You dated her for this long. Like, there's going to be a part of you that always has a special spot for her. But he's like, you guys are terrible together. Like it's fine. Right? Kind of like what Miles is saying. Like, nothing's going to be as bad as that first one. But, like, yeah, like, it's hard to tell anybody. I don't care what age. They could be 40 and never dated somebody. That first breakup's going to be like, oh, this is tough.
2: It's horrible, man. Yeah. It just sucked.
1: Right.
2: It really does. I don't know why I'm laughing about it now. We've all been through it.
1: Well, the first one, I was like, let's not get a divorce, man, because we got kids. Let's try to work our way through this.
2: And, yeah.
1: You know, I was broken up about that one. But the second one, I was like, yeah, I think I'm moving out Saturday.
2: Yeah. I mean,
1: like, seriously, man, I'm kind of looking around. I'm going to pack up my crap and get out of here.
2: The first girl that broke up, I mean, I was crushed, man. Absolutely devastated. Pissed. And you could tell me anything you wanted. I'm not hearing it because you just don't get it. But you're right. By the time you start dating someone else and you think it might be on the rocks, like, you just want to call this quits, sir.
1: Yeah.
2: Right? Because I'm not going through all that again.
1: I think I might be out.
4: Yeah. And
2: I mean,
4: I'm going to use a stupid sports analogy, but it's like the first time you see a curveball, right? You don't know what the hell that thing is. You're diving out of the box. But you get used to it. So I think with the breakups, too, you can see that curveball coming. So like the next couple relationships you have, you can be like, oh, this one's going to end. I know it's going to end. I can see it. Right? I can see that
1: coming in.
4: Right. Like, I don't know if I'm going to hit it. I'm just not going to dive out of the box like an idiot and have my heart broken.
1: What's the best or worst advice you've ever given or received? 206-803-ROCK.
2: Hello, Mark. Welcome to the men's room.
3: Hola.
1: Right.
3: So... I was going to Boston with a friend of mine, and he started complaining to me about his wife didn't do the laundry, she didn't do the dishes, and she won't make love to him. So,
1: hello.
3: I looked at him and I said, F you. And he looked at me all surprised, and he goes, what? I said, when you were growing up, you did all that stuff for your parents. You cleaned the house, laundry, dishes, everything. And I said, you don't like the sink full of dishes? Do the dishes. You don't like all the laundry? Do the laundry. You don't like a dirty house? Clean the house. Maybe after you get all that done, your wife will want to make love to you. And 2 weeks later, I saw him again, and he's like, thank you so much. Everything was back on track.
1: Well, you need some help. You can't do everything on your own.
2: Like, you can do it on your own, but anything that, if you claim something is important to you and it is 100% in your control, do it.
1: Okay.
2: That's all.
1: Do you guys want some of the best pieces of advice or worst that people have received on these comments?
2: Why don't you go back and forth, mix and match.
1: Okay.
2: Why don't you just give the advice? We'll see if this was good or bad.
1: Okay. You don't have to show up to every argument you're invited to.
2: Very good solid advice.
1: Uh-huh. You wouldn't care what people think of you if you knew how seldom they do.
2: Oh, damn.
4: That's good.
1: Yeah.
2: That
1: yeah.
2: is real. I feel like that's something you say to the kids.
4: It took me a long time to learn, like, a lot of, like, quick interactions, whatever. It's like, they don't care.
2: At all.
4: You're still thinking about it. That person has, they not that they moved on. They don't care.
2: They didn't care to move on from it.
4: Right.
1: Once you learn something, no one can take it away from you.
2: True.
1: Always check for milk before you pour your cereal.
2: Yes. That came from a parent, I guarantee.
4: I would say always check the milk.
1: Here's some.
2: You do the sniff test every time.
4: Every time.
2: I do it too.
1: Here's some work advice.
2: Being and by the way, just on a side note, if you think the milk smells bad, then it smells bad. You always get the, hey, can you come here? Does this smell bad to you? I'm like, does it smell bad to you?
1: I'm going
2: to
1: stick out more good advice, just so you know. If you're the smartest person in the room, you're in the wrong room.
4: Let's see. If you're the smartest person in the room?
2: Yeah.
4: Oh, I see. That's pretty good.
6: You're not learning anything. Mm-hmm.
1: Being an electrician working in industries, this is very important. Trust no one.
2: Oh, yeah.
1: So, because you're going to get electrocuted.
2: Mm-hmm.
4: And use your pen light.
2: Every time they've been to my house, they will always point out, breaking out the pen light, and then they'll have a war story about the one time they didn't.
6: Mm-hmm. They also don't agree with each other.
2: I know they don't.
6: Doesn't matter what the trade is, and doesn't matter if they're looking at the same exact trade that somebody else did. Nobody agrees who's the last guy that did this crack.
2: It's not that they don't agree. It's almost like your doctor feels obligated to tell you in 5 minutes you'd have been dead.
6: Yeah.
2: Electricians will tell you. So we had a guy saying, I don't know who did this last time, blah, blah, blah, blah, blah. My wife pointed out it was you.
6: Mm-hmm. Yep. Oh.
2: And he got the biggest grin. Well, that's the thing, because he had been servicing our house the last couple of times, so it had been like 2 years. So he says the standard line. I'm always like, it was you.
1: I like this
2: specifically,
1: one.
2: Not your company, you.
1: From the guy's late father-in-law. If you can afford to pay a professional to do something, definitely do that. That way, if something goes wrong, your wife can blame them instead of you.
6: Yeah.
2: Yes.
6: Yeah.
2: Very much so.
6: No, it's his fault, honey.
1: What's the best or worst advice you've ever given or received? 206-803-ROCK.
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7: Maracana. Extra time. Germany versus Argentina. Lionel Messi chasing the ghost of Maradona had carried Argentina here. Now he was running on fumes. Andre Schürrle drove down the left, swung it across. Mario Götze, 22 years old, just brought on, chested it down with his left, volleyed it across his body with his right. Goalkeeper Sergio Romero couldn't reach it. Germany 1, Argentina 0. Coach Yogi Löw told Götze before sending him on, show the world you're better than Messi. Germany, world champion for the fourth time, the first European nation to win in the Americas. Götze became immortal. Football is a few seconds sometimes.
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1: Our question: what's the best or worst advice you've ever given or received? 206-803-ROCK. We go to the train tracks. A signaler decided to stop applying signal protection for a farm crossing ahead of a train crash after the advice of a more experienced colleague, according to an investigation. Now, the findings come following an investigation into a train and agricultural trailer and the crash that happened on a farm crossing on May 22nd last year. Basically, if you are on a train going down this road, you call the owner of that farm.
2: Oh, to let them know
1: you're coming, or vice versa. Or the person on the tractor calls the director, the signaler, so to speak, and says, hey, am I clear to cross this piece of farmland to go on the other side of the tracks at this point? All right. So a number of trains passed through the section without incident that morning. The Rail Accident Investigation Branch report reflected that before the signaler at the station received a call from the Norden Farm Crossing, a farmer called to cross with a tractor and trailer at 10:03 a.m. I guess there were no trains either accepted or in the section at this time. So the signaler immediately granted permission to cross. Another three crossings were received between 10:09 and 10:21. Now, during a fifth granted crossing request at 10:26, the signaler asked how much longer the farm would be using the crossing that day and was told that intermittent requests would be made for the next couple of hours. Now, after this call, the signaler decided to stop applying signal protection for any further requests that morning, saying they could basically eyeball it.
2: Okay.
1: Based on something that his superior told him. Just minutes later, around 10:35, a train entered the section between Wooferton and Leominster, and the signal box received another crossing request 2 minutes later. That permission was granted immediately, and that tractor was immediately smashed by a train.
2: Jesus.
1: According to the reports.
2: Oh, yeah.
1: The signaler said, yeah, don't worry about it after this time. There's just going to be few and far between. There were actually three more crossings in that time.
2: Just because someone's your superior does not mean their advice is good.
1: What's the best or worst advice you've ever given or received? More pieces of good advice that people have received. Let's see. Wasn't advice per se, but whenever I was going through a tough situation, my parents would always say it's temporary. Whatever hardship I'm going through is temporary. It's helped me so much to just put things in perspective. I'm trying to help my boyfriend right now by telling him that his job is abnormally hard right now, but that's temporary. And in a couple weeks, it'll just get back to normal.
2: It's true. But again, that just comes with age.
1: I agree.
2: You go through the bad, but the bad does not stick around forever. Mm-hmm. But I'm sorry. I don't care who you are. When things are bad, you feel like it's going to last forever.
1: Yep.
3: Mm-hmm. Correct.
2: Right? The good times, you're convinced, are not going to last long. The bad times, to me, it's like an amusement park. You stand in line for an hour. Those are your bad times. And then to ride, the cool part, is 90 seconds.
1: Yep.
3: I think sometimes, too, like, you got to kind of recognize the good times when you're in them. And it might not even seem like the peak of it.
1: Mm-hmm.
3: You know what I mean? I mean, let's say, you know, it's just like kind of in the middle as you're doing it. Let's say you're at a big concert or whatever. Like, yeah, but you're kind of always waiting for like that final crescendo or whatever. But like, sometimes you just look at a buddy and be like, this is awesome.
2: This is cool.
3: Right. I'm even just the lead up to it. Or to me, I always think of October. Like, right. You think about playoffs, Super Bowl. But like, I looked at my buddy a couple years ago. I go, this is it. He goes, what? I go, October. Like, everybody still has hope. There's tons of games on. Right? The weather's not crappy yet.
4: Well, it goes back to something that I've learned over the last, half a decade at this point. And it's just kind of just to be thankful for what it is that you have. Kind of talking about being in the moment. You know, enjoying the good time while you're in it. Being in that present moment and just being happy that you're there, as opposed to being in a bad moment and when's the next good moment going to come around. You know, there's a good moment here and the next bad moment's going to show up. Anything that you've got right now, consider yourself lucky to have it. Each and everything that you have. I don't care, top to bottom. I don't care if it's the family that you got, the job that you got, the possessions that you have, big or small. Be happy of everything that it is that you have, because it can go away at some point, and it will leave you at some
1: especially
4: point.
1: Especially your health.
4: No,
1: you know, people talk about health all the time. You don't realize how good you have it when you are able to get around, you're healthy,
2: because you don't have those limitations. If you just get a sore throat, you cannot wait for the day. And everyone tells themselves, I will never not appreciate not having a sore throat again. Once the sore throat goes away, you forget that you have a sore throat and you're back to normal.
1: Anytime you break something, you're like, you really appreciate the fact that, you know, when you're just healthy and things are normal.
2: Sure.
1: My stepfather used to tell me a couple things, were just very basic things. He said, first of all, kid, life is not easy. Life is hard. Mm-hmm. And life is not fair.
2: No.
1: So that was,
2: doesn't owe you.
1: That was one that I always, I took that to heart because it seemed like a lot of the time that, yeah, that things, just based on what I needed to do, they were not fair. The other one was, he said, like, look, you will learn more in life from your lowest points than your highest points. You will appreciate your high points and you will enjoy them and you need them, but you will learn more and grow more as a person when you're at the bottom of the roller coaster and not at the top.
2: Yeah, absolutely.
1: You know?
2: Without a doubt, man.
1: And that's, I think that's pretty good advice. Here's more. Guys, when my dad passed away, someone told me, I'm sure you hear a lot of people saying how sorry they are for you and stuff like that. So I'm not going to tell you that. I'll tell you this. Your dad may have passed from the world, but he's still alive in your memories, alive in the people in the people's lives that he influenced, talked to, and met, which means he's alive in you. So just remember that.
2: Sounds like Coco the movie.
1: Yeah.
3: I will say, somewhere over the time, like, I just stopped telling people, like, oh, they're in a better place. Because like, people, like, somebody passes away, people are really upset.
1: Yeah.
3: Like, they got to deal with that, right? And I don't, like, I do want to believe it, but it seemed like at a certain time to me, it just became like a throwaway line to tell people.
2: It's a throwaway line because you don't know,
3: like,
2: that.
3: Right. Right. It's just like, I'm sorry for your loss. Right.
2: I can give you that.
3: If you need something, let me know. But sure. Like, yeah. A
1: couple more pieces of good advice that people have received. Never give out money you expect to get in back or return. Correct. Buy a plunger before you need a plunger.
5: Yes.
2: I learned that from Ted. I'm not even kidding, man. It's like, I will never not have a plunger. Ted blew up my toilet. It's like, hey, man, you got a plunger. And it's such a horrible moment. You're saying, I don't. I don't have a plunger. But wire coat hanger and Ted hooked it up. Now,
3: I got it done.
2: Now, look, now I have plungers all over the house. Like, if you need a plunger, I got to put, we don't have wire hangers anymore. So it's very important. Yep. My wife would freak out if you used one of her good wooden ones. Like, oh, I can make it work.
3: I don't think, that'd be tough. But I'm the same way. Like, anytime you move into a new place or something, like,
2: just buy a plunger.
3: Just get the plunger.
1: I remember
3: get the plunger with the toilet bowl cleaner. You're going to need them both.
2: Yes.
1: Remember, when you are fighting with your partner, it is not you versus them. It's you both versus the problem. Doesn't matter if one of you is right. Just work together to try to fix the problem.
2: Yeah, we just kind of don't care anymore. It's not that we don't care. Right. We just put it this way. If there's something significant, you will debate it. But like any couple, you know, you start bickering and sniping and all this. And we used to go at it pretty hard. But about 10 years ago, finally, I was like, wait, we're both unhappy. We're both pissed off, right? And we're arguing about something stupid. I'm like, are we going to get divorced over this? If the answer is no, let's just drop it and take five.
1: My last boss said, don't half-ass 10 things, whole-ass 5. It's the best piece of career advice you'll ever get. And finally, I took this advice from the back of a pack of matches. Keep dry and stay away from children. I've spent every day trying to follow this. Our question, what is the best, worst, or worst advice that you've ever given or received? 206-803-ROCK.
2: Solid piece of advice I have for anyone that has a job. All right. Every once in a while, you'll be called upon to do something a little bit outside of your job description, so to speak. Do a really bad job at that, and they will not ask you to do it again. That, look, I'm not even kidding. It's like, listen, they'll come down with something. Hey, man, we need you to do so-and-so. I'm like, all right. And then when they get this thing, they're like, this is kind of crappy. I'm like, I know. But the problem is still there, but they never ask me to do it again.
1: Yep.
2: Yeah.
1: What is the best or worst advice you've ever given or received? 206-803-ROCK.
2: Hello, Tanner. Welcome to the men's room.
6: Hola, guys.
2: Hola.
6: Okay, so I was probably about, I dated this girl for 10 years from like 19 to 29, and we ended up separating, and we got back together. I remember my dad came and he talked to me and he said, are you sure you really want to get back together? And I was like, yeah, of course. You know, I thought it was a great relationship. And he just went, okay. And he didn't say anything to me at the time, just let it play out. Well, obviously it didn't work out. You know, it ended just the way we thought it would. And, my dad later came up to me and goes, have you ever reached in the fridge and grabbed milk and then poured a glass of milk and tasted it and it's sour? And did you put the milk back in the fridge anticipating for it to get better?
2: You know what? That is a fine point, man.
6: Yeah. And You know, I was young at the time when he told me that, and, you know, and still to this day, I think that's probably one of the greatest sayings, you know. It's pretty, but again, you know, some people, they get divorced and they get remarried, and, you know, yeah. it sometimes doesn't work out.
2: Emotional stuff is tough, but I think as an analogy, I get the feeling I'll probably drop that on probably both of my kids at some point in the future. Son, I learned this from Tanner's dad. Never met the man, but it's a solid piece of advice. The milk don't get better because you put it back in the fridge, brother.
1: And those second marriages very rarely work out after a couple gets back together and remarries.
2: Yeah.
1: I mean, it just, the times you hear about it, very rarely. I'm sure there are instances, but percentage-wise,
2: they don't.
1: He's right.
2: Yeah, I got an aunt. She married the same guy. I think she was married a total of three times, but on two occasions, it was the same guy. And I liked him. My family liked him. This, for whatever reason, they didn't work. But I do remember when she was announcing that she's going to get married. Because my father does not pull punches. He won't say much, but he ain't going to lie to you if he speaks to you. And he's just like, Fran, do you think it's a good idea? But Robert, I thought you liked him. He said, I do like him, but we are not married. We get along fantastic. We are not married. You were married. You had your shot. You got divorced. You married someone else. And now you're going back to him because you're thinking about all of the good things, forgetting about why you got divorced. You can look back on any relationship and be like, oh, man, we had some good times. Of course you did. Why are you not together? That's the part you need to remember.
1: What's the best or worst advice you've ever given or received? 206-803-RIDE.
3: Yeah, I mean, that's mostly what you'll remember.
2: Right, because everyone's, oh, man, we had a great time. They were great in bed, all this stuff. Like, right, why did you break up? Oh, God, that's right. She was a horrible bitch. She was a racist. I don't know, serial killer.
3: And even if you don't like that person, you can still think about the good times. There's nothing wrong with that.
2: That's why we call it a spank bang,
1: Tim. Anyone else, man, depending on how you operate, you can still be cordial. You can still be friends.
2: Sure. Yeah, yeah.
1: You just don't have to live together and share all the crap.
2: That's what makes you palatable now. We don't have to live together.
1: What is the best or worst advice you've ever given or received? 206-803-RIDE.
3: One day you'll run into a guy in a bar that's like, we're Eskimo brothers. I'm like, no kidding.
2: Good for you. You move in with her? Yeah.
3: Yeah. It's like, where was I in the line?
2: And that kid, let me buy you a drink. Hello, Marilyn. Welcome to the men's room.
5: Hola, bicholas.
2: Hola.
5: So the advice I gave to my children when they started making friends and stuff and then later on in relationships is all relationships should make both of you better. If one side is better than the other, it isn't going to be very successful.
2: And do you say this from experience?
5: I do. I've been married, just had my 38th wedding anniversary.
2: 38 years?
1: That's a big deal.
2: Good God, man. How old are your kids now?
5: 29 and 26.
2: Come on, Mom. You got to be quicker to answer. Like, that's the one thing that all women, you say, how old your kid? They can tell you, 18 years, 4 months, 3 days, 2 hours.
5: Well, their birthdays are coming up in the next couple weeks, so.
2: Okay. Very important. So 38 years. How many times, seriously, in 38 years, did you guys honestly think you might get divorced?
5: Twice?
2: All right.
1: Well, I think that's fairly normal.
2: That's
1: a low number in my world.
2: Yeah, I mean, I would think easily, at least twice. That's not a bad run, man. 38. Yep. So how do you think that affects your kids, though? Just because that's one thing I think about. I was lucky enough to grow up in a household where both parents stayed married, right? And they're still freaking together. I don't know how. My wife and I, so we've been through some stuff, but I tried to do the right things. I'm like, this is an example that my kids see, right?
5: My daughter has said that men, boys, and pets are all a lot of work, and right now they're not worth it.
2: Yeah, she's not wrong.
5: I can't say she's wrong. She's an engineer. She has a great life that she's happy. My son had a woman that he was planning on marrying, found out she cheated on him. He kicked her to the curb and said, I will never trust you again. There's no way we could ever have a successful relationship.
1: Yeah, because you're constantly thinking about what someone's up to when they're leaving for the night with their friends or whatever the deal is. You just, in the back of your mind, you're thinking to yourself, is this person still lying to me? Or are they really telling me the truth?
2: Well, of course. I mean, look, but that's true of anything. There was a coworker that used to work here. I just heard that apparently she had extremely bad bowel movements. Stupid, right? But that's when Robin was here, and Robin, she just made this face like, look, I've never smelled or heard anything like this in my life. Okay. Every time I saw this coworker up until they stopped working here, like, they were very nice. We could talk about anything. But the only thing on my mind was, you take bad poops, you know? And it's stupid, but, like, that's what happens. Once you know something about someone, like, that's always on your mind, right? Even if it can be someone we know at the bar. And you say, I only know this person through the bar, and we have a good time, and we'll buy each other drinks and all that. But they, and you fill in the blank, and every time you see this person, that's the only thing on my mind.
1: If you go to a place and you're there at the bar a lot, do yourself a favor. Every bartender in there, whether you like them a lot or you don't like them as much, tip them very well, and you will be taken care of. That would be the best advice I can give anybody who's got a local watering hole.
2: Dude, man, absolutely. I mean,
1: tip more than you should. And you won't even have to say a word when you walk in. Your drink will more than likely be in front of you in about 30 seconds if the place isn't packed.
2: I don't know the last time I've had to openly say what I want to drink at the local watering hole. Ted, you'll like this move. The bartender that was working when you went to watch Arsenal.
3: All right.
2: He was there the other day. My wife and I walk in, and as we say, there is what we call the varsity section of the bar, if you're sitting at the actual bar top. And it's just kind of the corner, right? And I can't explain it like...
3: It's every bar. I've come to realize. Every bar, the corner is the spot.
2: Okay, so...
3: I have been to a place that is kind of high-end, and we would go there traditionally for birthdays, and we didn't get the corner one night, and I was like, all right, no big deal. But the other guy I was with, he was like, no. We're getting the goddamn corner.
2: Yeah, we came in, and but there were, just the way the guys were seated, the corner was kind of occupied, all right? But this guy was not a regular, and the bartender was a very cool dude. So, sir, I'm going to need you to move two seats down. And the guy was kind of salty. He's like, for what? He said, because I want these two to sit there. And I looked at my wife, and I'm like, we have arrived.
3: Yeah.
2: We have, also, and it's because we tip him well.
1: Also, if you are ever in a situation with someone and they treat people who are trying to help you rudely and not with any decency,
2: get out.
1: Get out of that relationship. Mm-hmm. If you ever have someone talk back to a waiter, talk back to a waitress, someone working and checking you out at the grocery store, someone in retail who's trying to help you.
2: Yeah.
1: If that person that you're with is rude and obnoxious and not nice, get away. Get out of that, because that means in general, they're going to treat you bad too.
2: Sure.
1: What is the best or worst advice you've ever given or received? 206-803-ROCK.
2: Hello, Jeremy. Welcome to the men's room.
7: How are you doing, fellas?
2: Hola.
7: So, oh my God, it's been over 25 years now. I was having anger management issues at work, and it was going. And I had a senior enlisted advisor guy recommend that I go to a retreat. I'm like, I'm not into that kumbaya stuff. And, I ended up going to this retreat and a personal growth retreat thing. And we read the Serenity Prayer over and over a little bit. And from then on, it's helped keep things in perspective about what's important, what's not important, and what to let go.
2: Hey, man, whatever works. Mm-hmm. And I think you said the key word to me, just perspective. Right. Yep. When you get emotional, a lot of times perspective goes out the window. We understand that. But when you can gain perspective on a situation, you'll find you tend to stay very calm.
1: Yeah.
2: I mean, that goes a long way. What finally convinced you to actually go to Kumbaya Land if you were someone who was not interested in Kumbaya Land?
7: Well, it was a Friday, Saturday, Sunday retreat. He told me he'd give me Monday off. I said, all right, then.
1: That's inspiration right
3: there. I thought it was going to be like, go to retreat or you lose your job.
2: Nope, I'll give you Monday off. Like, done.
1: What's the best or worst advice you've either given or received? 206-803-ROCK.
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3: Where the hell did you go to high school, man?
8: 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We would write, bitch. But then it would say, being in touch can't hurt. Okay. Here's my phone number. Call me over the summer. 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
1: People sharing some of the worst advice they were ever given. So worst advice. Right. When trying to figure out how to tell my boyfriend something difficult, my girlfriend said, "Why are you telling him? Just lie. He doesn't need to know." Another one. Amazon will never take off. Don't waste money on their stock. That was in the 90s. Thanks, Dad. And more. Do what you love and the money will come. That did not happen with me.
2: No, not necessarily.
1: No.
2: That's why people have hobbies. If you can get paid for your hobby, you'd probably parlay that into a job. Mm-hmm. The reason that your hobby, because you ain't making money doing it.
1: This point in your life, don't worry about student loan debt. You'll get a job and be able to pay it all back. Here's more of the worst advice that people are giving. Get off the computer. Go outside. You're never going to be able to support yourself and have a job playing with a computer all day. That from my mom. Told my ninth grade math teacher that I wanted to be a therapist. She told me I should consider being a hairdresser or working at a laundromat. I'm now a licensed therapist with my own practice.
3: Laundromat?
2: A laundromat.
1: I don't know.
3: That's got to be like back in the day. Like that just seems...
2: That's not like this lucrative career path that everyone fights for.
3: Right. Work in a salon or a laundromat.
1: Yeah. You should always be at least 5 minutes late to every meeting you get invited to so that people think you're really busy rather than thinking you have nothing to do. As you can imagine, this coworker who gave me that advice eventually told her they needed to find work somewhere else.
2: Oh, yeah.
1: In high school, I went to the school counselor to ask how to get into college. She told me to forget about college and just marry as well as I could.
2: Jesus.
1: So I graduated college, started my own business, and married an engineer at the age of 50. My guidance counselor did the same thing.
2: What's that? What did they say?
1: He highly discouraged me from going to college. Why? Because he didn't think I was smart enough to go.
2: Okay.
1: But the bottom line was, I just was not interested in the high school curriculum. I did the high school curriculum, but those subjects were not subjects that I was actually interested in.
2: You didn't volunteer for them. They are presented to you.
1: When I got into college and I was able to say, hey, this is what I would like to do, I was able to pick the curriculum that suited that degree.
2: And isn't it crazy? I bet you did well.
1: I did not like biology a lot. I loved geology.
2: Sure.
1: Both were in the same tier, curriculum, whatever core, the group they put in. All I needed to do was get like 4 credits or 6 credits in that one tier. So I would pick the things that I enjoyed in the classes that I like. I graduated high school with a 2.7. I graduated college with a 3.6.
2: Yeah. And when people are interested in things, they put in more effort.
1: But I still am. I had an 8th grade English teacher, and at one point in time, I seriously leaned over to ask one of the kids in class a question about something I had a question on.
2: All right.
1: She was writing on the board or something.
2: Sure.
1: I didn't want to interrupt her. You know what I mean? She wasn't talking. So I just leaned over and asked a question. She turned around, she goes, because it made the person laugh, whatever I said.
2: Yeah.
1: And so she's like, "Mr. Montgomery, do you think you're just going to spend your whole life talking and telling jokes?" And I was like,
2: yeah,
1: that's kind of what I want to do.
2: That's the point, right? That was the goal, man. So, yeah.
1: What else? When I was in Boy Scouts, my scout leader said to always ride your bike against traffic so they can see you coming. That's a bad idea, folks.
2: That's what I grew up with. They would try to ride against traffic. And so you would do it as a kid. And my father was driving home from work one day. We went by each other, whatever. When I got home, he was like, "What are you doing?" I'm like, "What do you mean?" He goes, "I saw you riding your bike." Again, I'm like, "Okay." He goes, "Why are you riding against traffic?" I'm like, and honest to God, like every adult, every teacher, everyone at that time said to do that for that reason. They could see you. He's like, "We can see you whether you're coming toward us or not." He's like, "Ride with traffic. You're going to die, dumbass." And after that, I rode with traffic.
1: When you're married and find other women attractive, just go get a prostitute. She'll do she'll do whatever you ask her to do, and you just pay her. That's another wise things said by my grandfather.
2: Wow.
1: Our question, what is the best or worst advice you've ever given or received? 206-803-RON.
2: Just get a prostitute.
1: I mean.
2: Wow.
3: Again.
2: I thought it would just say it means you're alive. You know, not.
3: Just because somebody's older and whatever. Like, that doesn't mean their advice is good.
2: No. That proves it right there. Hello, Kurt. Welcome to the men's room.
4: Hola. Hey, guys. So, quick story of it. $7,000 investment, and now I'm making $200,000 a year.
2: What was your investment?
4: Starting my own business.
1: Okay.
2: All right. What kind of business are you in?
4: Pest control.
1: All right. That's a great bit. I'll tell you why. First of all, we don't have a lot of termites here.
2: Right.
1: Now, a termite treatment does get you a lot of money, but it's also a lot of work. All right, that's number one.
4: There's a lot of fugazi about termites in Seattle area, so we can get into that at a later date. But okay. Anyway.
1: Yeah, and also your chemicals, once you get your license and you're able to go and buy those chemicals, the dilution rate on those chemicals is honestly a cup, sometimes 2 5-gallons of water.
2: Sure, sure.
1: So those are not as expensive, but they are effective. And you basically just go out, you know, you have everything in the back of your truck and you take care of business.
4: Yeah, exactly.
2: Now, did you start your own business by taking someone's advice or by ignoring someone's advice?
4: By taking. So, well, both. So I've been in the industry for almost 30 years, 28 years as of April, excuse me. And I was always told, hey, you've got this. You've got this down. You should go do it. And it's like, I don't know. I don't know if I got the money to do it. But then I was forced into it because I got fired from a company.
2: All right.
4: And I was like, all right, it's either rock bottom or the sky's the limit. And now I make 3 times as much money and I spend half as much time in the field and I'm a happy camper.
1: I bet.
2: How did you promote your company? Anyone can start a company, but now how do you get the word out to actually get customers?
4: Well, so I did like the Angie's List thing for a little bit, but basically I just got traction with clients referring me to other neighbors and family members and coworkers.
2: That is the best advertisement ever, brother.
1: Mm-hmm. Really is. Yep.
4: So it was grassroots. I had a great amount of support from my family and friends, and shout out to my buddy Dale, who talked me into it finally, because he was going through issues with his employees, and he said, I need a subcontractor, but to hire you as a subcontractor, you have to have your own company established. And I'm like, okay, so I jumped through the hoops, and next thing you know, yeah.
1: What's your company's name?
4: Renaissance Pest Control.
1: And what's your service area?
4: I do all of King County. I've had to cut out certain parts of King County lately because of how popular I am.
1: Why don't you hire another employee and get another truck?
4: I've already got another truck. I mean, I could do that, Miles. But then that's the next echelon of, like, going through more hoops to, you know, provide benefits and
2: payroll.
1: Yeah.
4: Insurance. And so it's going to increase my accounting costs at the end of the year. So I don't know.
1: Not only the gas, everything else, man. Insurance.
2: Yeah.
1: You know.
2: Well, sure. Yeah, I mean, that's the thing. If you hire an employee, like, then that whole world opens up for you.
1: What is the best or worst advice you've either given or received? 206-803-ROCK.
2: Hello, Eric. Welcome to the men's room.
5: Hello.
2: Hola.
5: So I've been working as an AV contractor for the last 3 years professionally. And before that, I worked in various churches and did sort of like odd jobs in the same field. And I've seen a variety of skill levels in production management and the people working. But probably single-handedly, like the worst thing I've ever seen, like, or the advice that I was given for a show setup was pertaining to one of the lighting towers. And for those that don't know, these things probably weigh anywhere between like around 200 pounds and about 10 to 16 feet tall, depending on what kind of truss you use. And we have these big, heavy steel plates at the bottom and throw a bunch of sandbags on them to keep them stable during a show. And I was told by my production manager that the weight of the base plate didn't matter. Pretty much the issue that we had was we had a really tall, heavy lighting tower, and we had a base plate that was too small and that we couldn't get the thing to balance. So we're all scratching our heads wondering who put him in charge and why he's getting paid more than us. He doesn't understand the simple concept of if you have a tall, unstable object, you need a really big, heavy base plate at the bottom. So I guess we should have used cardboard ones. If the weight doesn't matter, why are we hauling these big, heavy steel plates around?
1: Well, yeah, at least you didn't learn from a bad accident. At least someone didn't get hurt.
5: Yeah, no one got hurt, but it was definitely the potential was there to set it up and leave it that way. But,
2: well, look, man, there are a lot of jobs where you will question why the person you have to answer to is the person you have to answer to, right? I mean, we've all been there. Like, look, man, I recognize your position. We used to have an old boss like this, and I would straight up tell him, like, I have no reason to have to explain anything to you because you don't get it. I might as well speak Greek, right? You'd understand just as much, other than the fact I can't speak Greek. But I'm like, it's ridiculous. Like, look, nothing against you, man. You're not qualified to speak to me about this. And I'm find the person that can speak to me about this and let them get me in
1: trouble. Didn't you say when you were a culinary, or you're working in a kitchen, the chefs that would come in from culinary school, it's the same... Well, on a different level, a lot of military members will bitch about the academy members coming in.
2: Right, because
1: they've gone to 4 years of college. Yes, they went to an academy. Sure. It is a big deal. They graduate as a what? Commissioned officer.
3: Correct.
1: So they often come into situations where guys who've been in the military and girls who've been in the military since they were 18, who've been doing whatever.
2: They've been doing their job.
1: Yeah. Now, you know, you got someone who's coming in and they're fresh. And they don't know yet as much as you do already.
2: Sure.
1: But they're telling you what to do. And the same thing you said with the guys from culinary school.
2: Culinary school. And look, they can cook. So what we found when I was working in restaurants, when you're working on the line, like culinary guys would come in. And this is not all of them, but some of them came in, you know, with a certain swagger and attitude. And look, we know you can cook. You went to culinary school. But you're in a restaurant now, homie. So something has gone down and this person needs a well-done 12-ounce steak, but they need it in 3 minutes. And the first thing out of their mouth, and that was always our first thing to them, what do you do to make that happen? And instantly, they're like, well, you can't do that. We're like, stop talking. Do not help us today. Stand back and learn. This is a restaurant. This is not where you get 3 days to make whatever your final project's going to be. This is a restaurant. From the time that person orders something, they expect it in a certain amount of time, whether you're busy or not. So your skill to cook food is off the chart. Your skill to work in a restaurant is non-freaking existent. You know who's a great cook? My grandmother was a fantastic cook, but it took her 24 to 36 hours to make whatever it is she was making that was very, very good. You got 7 minutes, right? And if you can't figure that out, then you can't be here. And look, it's not a big secret. It is not hard to do, but sometimes you have to unlearn some of what you know, because being a great cook and working on a line can be two very different things, because a lot of people that can't normally cook can work on a line, but it's almost like a factory. This is how you prepare this meal, right? And you end up learning to cook almost by accident. So this is the process you follow to make this dish happen. So a lot of guys with no cooking experience, they can go in there because they can handle the stress. You can handle just the things that are said in the kitchen, and you kind of rock and roll and you get it done. By the time they're done, they can now cook their ass off because you kind of learn by accident. Mm-hmm. But a lot of the culinary guys, like, dude, no one disputes your knife skills. No one disputes whether or not you can cook. But again, we're in a restaurant now. The customer does not care your background. The customer wants the goddamn food they ordered. So while you're hemming and hawing or giving out advice, that would drive us absolutely crazy. There was a guy named Glenn. I can't say I didn't like Glenn, but Glenn was a culinary guy, and he kind of talked like this. And this is one of the restaurants we're at, and it was day number one for him.
3: Cordon Bleu.
2: And he's working with me and my buddy Jamie, and we were both very efficient on the line. Two of us could work together well. So Glenn is there. He's kind of buzzing around. And we get slammed. It's no big deal. And on this particular dish, it's a salmon dish, but one of the things is you use preheated saute pans, right? So I throw the saute pans on there, a little bit of olive oil, the flame's up. When they get to a certain temperature, that's when you drop your salmon in. You're just kind of flashing it. Where we kept the salmon was in a little drawer under the line. So I open the drawer. The stove essentially is behind me. So I take the two pieces of salmon and kind of flip them under my arms, and they land in the pans. And there's a psst. Came on, the ticket machine's going on, and Glenn saunters over to me and says, hey, Steve, we were told that when you lay stuff down in hot grease, if you do it slowly from front to back, it minimizes the splash. And I said, and I can see Jamie's face is just like, oh, boy. So I set down my knives while the ticket machine's going crazy, and I looked at Glenn, and I said, did you go to the class that says if you ever interrupt me during a rush to tell me some bull-ass like that that means nothing, that I will stab you in the chest with my chef's knife? He's like... No, so that's the most important class you should take.
6: Oh, man.
2: Said, stand back, shut the F up. So we worked with him for a little while longer. He went on did his own thing. So now fast forward. Now I'm working in radio. Me and my wife go to visit our friend Dizzle, who lives in this place called Ellicott City. And Ellicott City has this, it's kind of like Edmonds, right? It has this cute little walk, you know, their downtown kind of thing.
3: Super old. And, I like Ellicott City.
2: Yeah, it was a cool spot. But
3: floods every year.
2: Really good bars, really good restaurants, but it was still, it never went crazy, right?
3: Yeah.
2: So we're walking down the street. I did not hear this guy say my name. And my, well, then girlfriend, now wife, like, hey, there's a chef standing in front of his restaurant. He just said your name. So I walk back there. It is this dude, Glenn, right? I've not seen him like 3 or 4 years, and we're happy to see each other, you know, but I was never nice to him, but I was just like, bro, and keep in mind, his goal was always to open his own restaurant. That's all he wanted to do, and now he had a spot, and again, this place, Ellicott City, that's a great place. Open your own restaurant, maybe seats 20 people, but he had it, and he's standing up front, has his clipboard, and I'm looking at his specials, and it's all the stuff he wanted to do as a culinary guy, and I was like, dude, congratulations. He goes, hey, I just wanted to tell you, the best thing that happened to me was working with you. I'm like, nice. Are you being serious? You go, look, dude, you're just a hard ass, but to understand what the process is to get it done. And he's like, no, you know, I'm mean to my guys. I'm like, no, that's
1: just like you.
3: Yeah, I'm like you.
1: What if he's like,
3: they're not watching you.
2: And I was like, no, I was mean to you because you were annoying. I'm like, don't just be mean to the guys. He's like, okay. But, you know, that was the best thing. I'm like, well, okay.
6: At the end of the day, it's whatever advice gets you to level up, if you will.
2: And that was basically, I wasn't trying to be mean to him, but it's like, man, it's, again, there's a restaurant. We are busy. You're going to tell me tell me after the shift if you think it matters that much.
3: Right.
2: Right now, it's about getting your job done.
6: Right. Because he went in there thinking that he knew everything. And then as soon as he saw it, somebody that actually knew, it's like, wait a minute, I'm actually a lot further down than I knew it was.
2: I know you can outcook me, but this is a restaurant. This is not about that. If you're someone's personal chef, you're the guy. This is the restaurant. Shut up.
1: What is the best or worst advice you've ever given or received? 206-803-ROCK.
2: Hello, Emmett. Welcome to the men's room.
7: Hola.
2: Hola.
7: So, the best advice starts in high school when they tell you have dreams and goals, but they don't finish the whole statement. You have to have four pillars in life. And the four pillars are motivation, determination, consistency, and a whole lot of persistency. And then you write down how you're going to be motivated, determined, consistent, and persistent. That information will allow you to formulate a plan so you can see your future. Because the only way you have a future is if you have a plan. You got to know where you're headed to be able to get there. Otherwise, you get stuck on the life treadmill.
3: Yeah, I agree.
2: So who shared all of that with you?
7: A Marine. When I was 21, he was 31, and he saw me struggling, and he kept on asking me, what do you want out of life? And all I had was a bunch of umps. I want a wife and some kids, and I want to make decent money. I don't need to be rich, but I want to be able to provide comfortably. He's all right. How are you going to get there? And is this job going to get you there? Da da da da da. You know, he sat me down and says, you got to learn what you want out of life before you even attempt to even try to find that. So.
2: Yeah. Solid advice, man. It really is.
7: I just always thought it was the best advice I ever heard. I'm an Uber driver now, and I get these young kids in my car, and I tell them that because it helped me figure out where I needed to be because, you know, I failed college at first and didn't know how to get through it because I just didn't have no plan. I had no direction other than, go to school.
2: Well, that's the tough thing.
3: Yeah,
7: that worked out.
2: My kids are going through high school, and college. I'm like, you can say that, but what do you want to do? Because that S is not cheap. And right now, they're both like, well, and I go, look, there's no pressure for me, but I'm going to tell you right now, I'd rather you take a gap year or a couple of years before you invest all this money in college, not knowing what you want to. No, look, and that doesn't guarantee success, but trust me, if you go in there not knowing what you want to do, you're just wasting money.
6: That's what happened to me. You know, when I was great in high school. Like, I crushed school. I didn't even need to study. It concerned my parents with how well I was able to do it. They kept saying, I was not challenged.
2: But also, I think in high school, it's because there's no specific goal other than pass the class.
6: Exactly. So right. I took advantage of Running Start. My parents told me to do that. Like, you know, free college. Get in there and go get it done.
2: Yes.
6: So junior and senior year, I did Running Start, but I also figured out that they didn't take attendance there, and so there was nothing that actually forced you to show up. I flunked out of all of my college classes in junior and senior year.
3: Yeah.
6: Because I had no direction. Beyond that, I didn't have anything to do. So that's how I ended up, you know, driving cars out on the lot and working in the detail shop. And I had no direction. I had no idea where to go. As soon as I figured out that radio was where I wanted to go, I went back in and that fire was lit again.
2: Yeah,
6: all of a sudden, absolutely. I was crushing classes left and right, and I went out there and got it. Do not go to college if you don't know where
2: if
6: to go.
2: If you don't know, save the money and have experience.
1: More, a couple pieces of the worst advice you ever got. When I was having trouble in my marriage, I asked my mom for advice. She told me to get a lover. I didn't. I got divorced instead. What else? Mother told me that if I would beat my daughter's ass every now and then, she wouldn't misbehave. My daughter was two.
2: Jesus.
1: Acting like a two-year-old. Not doing that, Mom. Didn't take that advice. Another. Friend said I was stupid to buy a house in California because it was so expensive and the economy in California and America was going into the crapper. That was 1999. You don't want to know what my house is worth now. Moving won't fix your problems. BS. I'm in better weather, making better money, with more stuff to do. That was a lie. And when I was having I did that as well. Who Sucks Less is coming up, and we get your emails on the way next to the Men's Room at KISW.com.
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0: 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I wear them 5 to 6 days a week, 12 plus hours a day.
1: Damn.
0: Years after the boots, I finally got a nice mattress, but I don't talk it up as much as the boots. Thanks, guys. That's from Emmett, the unofficial equipment.
2: Bucks on the Dyson, however many years ago, but it lasted a decade.
0: Yeah.
2: I'm like, okay, that is money well spent.
0: Yep.
1: And plus, there's some clothing. Sorry.
0: Well, no, when you're younger, I'm just thinking with a mattress. Look, your body's not going to be as sore because you're young.
2: Fine.
0: The older you get, the more important that is.
2: Just sleeping hurts.
0: That's all. Yeah.
1: I was just going to say, some clothing brands, too, are expensive, but like, it'll last forever.
2: It will last.
1: Mm-hmm. Don't you? I wouldn't recommend, people will, buying it just for the brand. But some of them, it's like, I bought this jacket 10 years ago. It still looks and fits the same.
0: Yep. And I'll say this about clothes. I said it the other day. If your wife's stuff is in the washer, don't move it into the dryer. Most of that stuff does not go in the dryer. You just don't know that. You haven't learned yet.
2: No, because I try not to buy clothes that you can't just
0: wash.
2: Yeah, launder.
0: Yeah, men buy clothes that can be washed.
2: Yes, women and dried.
0: Women do not.
1: I like to hang my t-shirts.
0: Yeah.
2: Still wet?
1: Yeah.
2: Oh,
1: I just don't like to put them in the dryers. I mean, it's a little bit different now. It used to be shirts were all cotton.
2: Yeah, right. They're going to shrink.
1: They're going to shrink. And like some of them do, some of them don't. So I just kind of got in the habit of just washing them. And then most of my t-shirts I will hang up.
2: All right.
0: Okay. Best piece of advice I was ever given is to me by my ninth grade football coach. He said, life's not fair. Just get over it. Here's more. Happiness isn't having what you want. It is wanting what you have.
2: Yeah, it's true.
0: Another. You can't win a farting contest if you're afraid to poop your pants. What else we got here on the piece of advice? I was told this directly by Alton Brown. Effing up is valuable, meaning trying something, failing, and either learning or generating something new and unexpected has value.
2: Sure.
1: Well, it's like an old coaching
2: adage.
1: Or whatever you say, but just it's only a mistake if you don't learn from it. Like, everybody's going to make mistakes. Now, if you keep making the same mistake over and over.
2: Now you're dumb.
1: Right.
0: My wife and I were told, when you guys get into a fight, take your clothes off and see how long the fight will last.
2: I'd be picking fights all the time.
0: I think that's pretty good advice.
2: Yeah.
0: Just, hey, you know what? Stop. Take off your clothes.
2: Let's do it naked.
0: And stare at each other and figure out if you can keep this argument going. I don't think you can. Like, you just stand in there naked. From my dad, you don't have to go to school, work, whatever obligation. You get to. That has stuck with me since I was about 13. That from John, West Coast Comptroller for Ted's Fan Club.
1: Nice.
0: And one more. Old bros, the one thing in business that an old boss taught me was the old saying, keep your friends close and your enemies closer. In the case of competition, in my 18 years in the business industry on my own, I live by that. That from Pangea Joe. All right, time for a few birthdays brought to you by Men's Room Roasted Red Salsa from San Juan Salsa Company.
1: Dip responsibly.
0: Good morning, guys. Looking to get our annual birthday shout out to my husband, Brant, who is turning 50, and our daughter, Allison, who is turning 11 today. They are lucky enough to share the same birthday. So can I get a fish sandwich for Brant, a junior fish sandwich for Allison, and top it off with a suck it up cupcake? Guys, my birthday is on Monday, and I'm turning 45. Can I get a bong rip for me? Sincerely, that from Nicole. Nicole, you can't.
2: On Monday?
0: You could if we were here, but we're at the golf tournament.
2: Oh, that's right. Tomorrow's Montgomery Golf
0: honestly,
2: Classic.
0: I'll tell you, like, we do it for you Monday, tough. But that's a lie. We can't.
2: Tell you what, we'll do a real bong rip.
3: Fish sandwich.
0: Mm-hmm.
4: Fish sandwich.
5: So suck it up, cupcake.
0: Okay. What else we got? Want to wish my amazing daughter, Haley, a very happy 21st birthday. Truly is a gift to be your dad. Completely cool as a parent. You don't care about drinking as well. Save that till you're in your mid to late 30s. You seriously kick ass as a person. Love you. Happy birthday, MK. Have Coach Ted explain why Washington is better than Texas.
1: Oh, I mean, there's a lot of reasons here. Pretty simple. We'll start with weather. All right? Sure, it can be a little gloomy here in Washington, but in Texas, it is hot most of the year. You're going to hate it. Two, teams that actually win championships.

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1: Who sucks last? Yes, coming up. A first time for a few emails to the men's room. Hey, KISW.

0: chips, like the Seahawks. If you live in Texas, you have the Cowboys and the Texans.
1: Mm-hmm.
0: Three, the outdoors. Did you grow up liking mountains? Well, forget about that if you move to Texas, all right? I've been to the hill country. It ain't a real hill. What else we got? Food? People?
1: Education.
0: Yeah. And look,
2: power,
0: I love Austin.
2: You have energy?
0: There's parts of Texas that are cool, but I like Austin. I'd rather live here.
2: Yeah. All the dudes from the Detroit area this week, my guy Mike, and I would like to give a birthday shout-out to our nephew Xander, who is 21 today. He is a funny, smart, hardworking kid that would love Coach Ted talking about him being a D&D dork, a little about his maybe Vietnamese heritage, and the captain telling him how he should celebrate the big 2-1. Maybe a few dad jokes up from Miles sprinkled in there for some flair. Thanks, gents, and rock on that from Rose in Tacoma, now in Detroit. Coach Ted, sorry.
0: All right. It's a child of Vietnam descent, or Vietnamese, as I would say. Listen, Coach isn't going to lie to you. I think D&D is kind of nerdy stuff. But Coach got old, and nerds are cool now. So you got that going for you, which is a nice bonus. And maybe you'll meet a young woman who likes to play nerd stuff.
2: Jesus. Captain.
3: Ooh, well, ahoy there, and happy 21st birthday. Well, what did I do? I'd say if you want to party like the El Capitan on the 21st, you want to crush up some Xanax, spread it on a cookie sheet along with marijuana seeds, liquid plumber, dust mites, bed bugs, beard hair from a homeless fisherman, two dirty fingernails, and dandruff from a stranger. Now you're going to want to bake that for 15 minutes at 350 degrees, cut into little brownie squares, and prepare to be wowed or possibly die. Crunch berries.
2: Wowed. All right, a couple dad jokes.
3: Wowed.
2: I'll tell you guys, I can't take my dog to the park anymore because the ducks keep trying to bite him.
1: Oh, yeah?
4: Oh, yeah?
2: He's purebred.
4: Yep, all right, all right.
2: What word is always spelled incorrectly in the dictionary? What word is always spelled incorrectly in the dictionary?
1: Incorrectly.
4: Incorrectly.
2: Do you think monsters are good at math? Monsters?
3: I don't know.
2: Well, no, but... unless you count Dracula. What do you call that annoying waiter that keeps topping off your coffee?
3: I don't know. What?
2: Phil.
1: Okay.
2: Yesterday, a clown held a door open for me.
0: All right.
2: It was a nice gesture. And finally, my pet salmon called Ella died today of food poisoning.
1: She have salmonella?
2: Fellas, would you...
5: That's so stupid.
0: I know.
2: Would you wish my son Frank and Beans a happy 22nd birthday? He's been listening to you guys for so long, you once gave an andro penis for his 10th birthday. So maybe have the captain tell about to going camping with the other mascots. Thank you. That from the old man and Jill.
3: Ooh, well, ahoy there. Yeah, me and the mascots do our... annual camping trip, but we all agreed that this year Count Chocula can't go with us anymore. You see, he's a vampire, so he sleeps all day. Then when the rest of us mascots are trying to sleep, he's making a bunch of noise sucking. And he's not sucking blood, if you know what the old Capitan means. Crunch man.
0: I know what you mean, unfortunately.
3: He's loud about it.
2: Old Michelle is today. A white LeBron is 40. He should be gambling, and he is in need of some Coach Ted advice on how to make the most of his 40s. Maybe a little captain reminding him to make it happen. Gracias, bitches. That from the lovely Serena.
0: Oh, turn it. Turn it 40. Advice on being 40. First of all, you're white LeBron, so you're already the GOAT of, I guess, white guys.
1: Yeah.
0: Is there a Michael Jordan white version? No. Only you. Second of all, man, your 40s are going to be fun. Everybody's like, yeah, I'm turning 40. Yeah, you can buy, right? Yeah, you need a better mattress. You don't wake up sore. But you've learned stuff now. You can adapt and overcome. Like, get out there. Stay young.
3: Ooh, well, ahoy there. I was asked to give you suggestions to make it happen. Here's the problem. It can be a lot of different things. So making... it happened can lead to very different results. For example, one time, I saw the Jolly Green Giant putting grease on his fist. Then I heard Miss Butterworth say, make it happen. There was a lot of screaming after that. Crunch berries.
2: And finally, for the birthdays, Ola Bajolas, please give a shout-out to my husband on his birthday today. He loves your show, listens daily. We're about to welcome our first child any day now. I am 39 weeks pregnant. So happy birthday to Alejandro. This year is extra special because not only are we celebrating you today, we're also counting down the days until you become a dad for the very first time. You're going to be an incredible father, and our little one is going to be lucky to have you. Wishing you the happiest of birthdays. Thank you, guys. That from the lovely Leslie, who says, add something funny at the end if you can. How about your self-giving birth there, Les? Congratulations.
0: Alejandro.
2: Yeah. All right, guys. Here you go.
6: Happy, happy, happy birthday. Happy, happy, happy birthday. Happy, happy, happy birthday to you, to you, to you.
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8: Now, the Men's Room wants to know, who sucks less?
2: Okay, time for Who Sucks Less. Stephen Thrill Hill, you bring us three stories from the news each and every week. They always suck. It's up to us to determine, out of the three stories, which one sucks the least. Now, if you happen to like the Men's Room on Facebook or follow us on X and Instagram at Men's Room Live, the debate is already underway on Who Sucks Less.
1: Yes, indeed. And we got the three stories as always. Let's start with the story that we brought up on the show, again, either earlier this week or late last week. But it involves an angry man, a 48-year-old man in Pennsylvania named Eric Pierwaski. He came home Tuesday after drinking all night, and his wife was not happy. That's crazy. I've never had that scenario. Anyway, she told him their marriage was over, and then they yelled at each other. And he said, quote, if it's over, I'll tear the house down. So he went outside, climbed into an excavator, and began tearing into the house while his wife and two daughters were still inside. As you might imagine, the wife called 911. Now, fortunately, the police showed up before anyone could get hurt, but the damage to the house was pretty significant, again, because he was in an excavator. So a big chunk of the roof was torn down, and experts say the structural integrity is in question. Eric is now facing several charges, including causing a catastrophe, reckless endangerment, and disorderly conduct. His wife is planning to seek a protection from abuse order as well.
9: Come on!
1: Let's move on. Right here in King County. A King County jury that returned guilty verdicts on all charges against a man who used stolen nurse identities to place unqualified workers in nursing homes. So David Njenga, he created a sham staffing agency in Kent called Heritage Medical Staffing. He then renamed it to ProMed Alliance Medical Staffing Incorporated, and he collected payments for what facilities believed were licensed nurses, but were instead imposter nurses using identities and credentials of real nurses that he had stolen. Now, many of the imposter nurses displayed a lack of basic health care knowledge, including how to take a patient's blood pressure or administer the correct medication. Additionally, Njenga kept most of that money for himself, paying the imposter nurses far below what real nurses would be paid. And the imposter nurses, they worked at long-term care facilities in several areas, including Bothell, North Bend, Redmond, Shoreline, Vashon Island, and Yakima. The Washington State Medicaid Fraud and Abuse Division, they won default judgments of just over $40,000 against each of those businesses. And jurors convicted Njenga of leading organized crime, identity theft, and first-degree theft. He'll be sentenced on June 16th and faces anywhere from up to 16 and a half years in jail. That is, goddamn, buddy. And then we finish, we go back to the fine state of Pennsylvania, where a Pennsylvania volunteer firefighter, he's accused of setting three fires in just over one day, then helping to put two of them out. So 29-year-old Justin Shally of Souderton, he's a member of the Perseverance Volunteer Fire Company. He faces arson and related charges after a series of blazes between Friday and Saturday in Montgomery County. Now, no injuries were reported, but investigators say that two of the fires were close to occupied homes with a total of 18 people inside. Two occupied homes, 18 people. God damn. Anyway, prosecutors allege that Shally torched a roadside woodpile, then a detached garage and a barn in a town nearby, including the barn of a former boss who had fired him. And then finally a property in a place called Franconia where a barn, vehicles, and several outbuildings burned. So a license plate reader and data surveillance video tied Shally's 2015 Ford Edge to all three scenes. And when interviewed, He confessed and admitted responding with his fire company to two of the incidents. The search of his vehicle and garage turned up fire-starting materials. He's now being held in prison after failing to post bail, with a preliminary hearing set for June 10th.
2: Okay.
1: So those are your stories. We have the guy that came home drunk. The wife's like, I'm done with this. Says, I'm going to tear the house down. Sadly, he actually meant it because he has an excavator handy and started tearing the house down with them in it. We have the guy here in King County who set up a fake nursing agency with fake nurses and sent them to multiple facilities to care for people long term. And again, they did not know to take blood pressure or administer medications. And then finally, the guy in Pennsylvania, volunteer firefighter, who set three different fires.
2: I want to say, Ted, the guy here locally sucks the most.
0: Yeah, because the issue is, like, you shouldn't be scheming or scamming people to begin with, but, like, those are people's lives.
1: It's people's lives. And the thing is, he went through the facilities. It's not even like he just taught, like, you, specifically. So I'll be your private nurse. Like, he went to a facility that you're in with a bunch of other people. And the facility has been duped into believing that this guy's company is real. So they hired, you know, multiple staffers from this guy.
0: Yeah, that just seems crazy to me.
1: Yeah. How would you not think you're going to get caught? You know how to take blood pressure? Sure don't.
0: I think it's almost more amazing that it got away with it to begin with.
1: Mm-hmm.
0: I mean, just goes to show you what they'll do for the lowest bidder. But
1: that's it.
0: Gracious.
2: Now, the guy with the excavator.
1: Yeah.
2: My only problem with that story is the fact that his wife and two kids were present in the home when he started doing it. So, man, I think I'm going to go with the firefighter in Pennsylvania, sucking the least on this one, because no one was injured. Property was damaged.
1: But
2: no one's life was in danger. Where the other two stories had I'm not saying those fires couldn't have spread, but he knew he was coming, hopefully, to put the ones out that were closest.
1: Yeah, he shut up for two or three.
2: Yeah.
0: Right.
2: And he's in jail.
0: But he's setting the fires.
1: Mm-hmm. Yeah.
0: Those people don't know.
1: Correct.
0: At least with drunk guy, he announced it before he went outside to do it.
1: Sure, so, but I don't know if I'd believe someone's... but then again, if there's an excavator outside and he's hammered, I'm more inclined to believe him. Because he's hammered and he has an excavator.
0: Right. Like, I don't know. If Miles was drunk and we were in his house and he's like, I'm going to shoot you guys. Well, I know Miles doesn't own a gun, so I would be like, all right.
1: But if he had a gun,
0: but if he owns a weapon and goes, I'm going upstairs to get my gun and come back to shoot you, I'd be a little more scared and probably would leave the house.
1: I would do that, yes.
0: So, and fire guy, I get it. He's a volunteer fireman. Look, I've seen Backdraft. It was Axe the whole time.
1: I know what you're going to say.
0: All right? They love fire. But he didn't know how that fire could spread, and there was 18 people in these two homes that were near it. Right? So he's banking on him getting there in time. The first guy is a complete psycho and terrible because his kids are in there. But I'm just assuming there was enough time for them to be like, oh, he's actually starting it and getting out of there.
1: Mm-hmm.
0: So that seems like, to me, there's a little more wiggle room as opposed to, like, I'm just sitting in this house with 17 other people. We have no idea that there's a fire outside and it could be getting to us.
1: Yeah. Right, yeah.
0: And smoke inhalation, like, yeah. I also think, I'm saying that guy sucks the least, the first guy. But even if his wife and kids weren't in there, like, why destroy the house?
1: Because I'm drunk and I have an excavator. Exactly.
0: Well,
1: I mean, honestly, like, that. Anyone levels threats when they're hammered and they're angry, but it's like, you're not going to do the thing you said. Either it's physically impossible, we've all been there, or you don't have the means to do it. But if dude's hammered and there's an excavator outside, and the fact that the wife said our marriage is done tells me she already knows how he is.
2: Oh, yeah.
0: Correct.
1: Yeah.
0: This isn't a random incident.
1: Yeah, this is not the first time it's
0: like
1: happened.
0: Some guy randomly got drunk. Like, you do this all the time.
1: All the time.
2: Coming up at 5:08, we will drink and toast with a shot of the day. You are listening to The Men's Room.
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10: 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And that is a win, Steve. Yes. 8-5. 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
1: All right, check out of a 508. We'll drink a toast for the shot of the day. And we do have your headlines on the way at 550. But first, quick check in with Mike Hawk and some of the stories and headlines he is not working on.
2: Well, thank you, Miles. Foreign nationals working at the National Institutes of Health have been charged with smuggling monkeypox into the country and lying about it.
3: I don't feel like you're bad that you're lying about it.
2: If they're smuggling it in?
3: Did you smuggle monkeypox in? No. I mean, like, I would just assume if you're smuggling something, you're going to lie about it.
2: Yeah, it's probably not a bad
3: call. Because you're smuggling it.
4: Yeah, it also seems like, though, at least with, like, a drug smuggler, like you'd be like, look, all right, you have this much. Just tell us who you're giving it to or who set you up.
3: Yeah.
4: We'll move up the chain. Like, monkeypox smuggling, like...
3: Who's your buyer?
4: Right? Like,
2: Who are you working for?
3: Yeah, why is it here?
2: I don't know. I'm concerned.
4: Monkeypox?
2: Monkeypox.
4: Yeah.
2: It's bad.
4: All pox scare me.
3: Yeah, if they had pox, I'm like, don't want it.
2: Right, I'm over it.
4: It itches. There's only one good pox.
3: Two.
4: Thank you, sir.
2: Jesus. There's only one. I get it. Two. This year's droughts are expected to get so bad that some reservoirs across Colorado and Oregon have given permission to fishers to take as many fish as they want out of the water. They're like, they're doomed anyway. Like, they're gonna die because they're not gonna be able to get out of here and they're not gonna survive the water. So just get them all.
3: All right.
2: Yeah.
4: Yeah.
2: Fishing strong.
4: It's gonna be a warm summer.
2: It's gonna be a hot one.
4: It's gonna be warm and that drought that. We don't have enough moisture, or we don't have enough snowpack and this and that. Like, it's been a rough year.
2: Yeah. Time to grab the AC unit. New research found that Big Tobacco Company used the same playbook to sell ultra-processed foods that they used to sell cigarettes.
3: Well, of course.
2: Which I didn't know that Big Tobacco Companies bought food companies.
4: Oh, yeah.
3: Oh, God.
4: I'm pretty sure Philip Morris and Kraft are together, right?
2: Yes, that's correct. And then who was it? Roberts, the one that owns Camels. I think they got Nabisco.
3: Oh, really?
2: Yeah.
3: Damn. Camel and Nabisco.
2: Yeah.
3: The dream matchup. Of course they're using this. Look, smoking's not good for you. I'm a smoker. Ultra-processed food, which I eat, is not good for you. They have to be deceptive because if you told the truth, you'd never do it.
2: Right.
3: Right? Eat our bologna. Jesus Christ, it'll save 20 years off your life. Like, what do you expect them to do?
2: Pretty much.
4: It's just the same technique of, like...
3: Get them when they're young.

0: Well, and tobacco too. Like, there is some good uses for tobacco, this and that. But like cigarettes, as we know, but just there's just so much crap in them, and it's like you can't not smoke them once you start. Mm-hmm. The same with like food. Everybody eats food.
1: Yep.
0: There's good food and bad food. It's like, let's just design some chips. And I'm not using an excuse, but it's like, right, it's like Lay's wasn't lying. It's very hard to just stop.
1: They
0: just
1: know.
2: Have one. That's right. Put your thinking caps on, gents. Time for the Merriam-Webster word of the day. Steve, you currently hold the run at 2 in a row, so you get first crack at this one. It is a verb brought to you by the letter E. I give you guys 10% chance of making this one.
0: All right.
2: Steve, I'll give you 30. But it's a formal word that means to be the source or cause of something. To be the source or cause of something. An E word meaning to be the source or cause of something.
0: You said it's a verb?
2: A verb. To be the source or cause of something. Starts with an E, ends with an R. I'll even give you that.
1: The emanator.
2: Emanator. No. All right. Steve's streak is broken. Anybody else? Any guesses?
3: Elector?
2: Elector. No. Ted?
3: I said I elector.
2: Ah! Very close. Engender is the word.
3: Oh.
1: Oh, I know the word, but no, that would not have come to mind.
2: No.
1: Engender. All right.
2: Engender. The source or cause of something. Even reading it, I wouldn't have pegged that as the definition.
0: You're the engender of this fight.
2: Yeah.
0: Could I use that?
1: You can, but everyone would just stop and look at you.
2: Mm. Like, man, the hell did you say?
1: You're
0: probably can't understand it, can you, woman? That's smart talk.
1: You're ruining my fight by.
2: Damn. Shots fired.
0: She left.
2: Americans born after 1970 are dying faster than previous generations did at their age, according to a new study.
0: Sweet.
3: Great. Got about 1 year.
2: The thing is that they make that sound like we're going to die before the next generation.
1: Is it like, you know, I don't know, 2 months different?
2: Pretty much. Like, it
1: used to be 73.5, now it's 73.2.
2: Exactly.
0: Okay.
2: It's not going to go from an average of 73 to an average of 66.
1: Right.
2: Like,
1: that's cause for concern.
2: Exactly. Honestly, us dying off quicker might not be the horrible thing as we make it out to be. Obviously, you want to live as long as you possibly can.
1: Well, think about it. Just, I would think that's U.S. specific.
2: Yes.
1: Yeah. And again, it just goes back to the processed foods and all that kind of thing.
2: Yeah,
1: it's
2: exactly.
1: Like, right, we know.
2: Population problem solved.
1: Right.
0: Well, even with money, right? Yes. Like, what's super expensive besides gas is like beef,
1: yeah.
0: Right? Like proteins, good food.
1: So buy the cheap stuff.
0: Yeah.
2: Indeed. Feeling older than your age was also recently linked to poorer sleep and worse daytime functioning.
1: I don't feel
3: older
1: than
3: you
1: age.
3: Feel.
0: Well, it's because you're not sleeping.
2: Right. I don't. I feel old.
0: Of course, you feel old, tired,
1: really?
0: Run down.
2: My bones hurt.
1: Yeah. Did you not often take a nap? Did you?
2: Okay. Yeah.
1: You're tired. It's all right.
2: Gasp there, buddy.
0: I like that. It's like, well, I don't sleep much because I feel older. Like, no, you feel older as you're not sleeping.
1: Don't sleep.
2: You're tired.
0: I hate to keep banging this drum, but get a sleep study.
2: Need Ted Smith.
0: Yeah.
2: A new study found that exercise alone won't make you skinny, but it still protects the heart.
1: Jesus Christ.
0: All right.
2: Yeah. Get healthy.
0: I feel like we're really focusing on this processed food stuff.
1: I know. Keeps coming back. Like, look, I mean, there's your bottom line.
3: Well, the best investment you can make in your health is to exercise.
1: Yeah.
2: Absolutely. And quit trying to find the quick
3: diet. Diet's great, but you still need to keep your body moving.
2: Right.
3: Look, you figure your diet out eventually, but if you work out, that'll all take care of itself because you'll start to eat better because you're working out and you want to feel better.
2: Right.
1: Well, your body will start dictating different things you want to eat mm-hmm. for what it needs to replace what you actually burned off.
2: Get your 10,000 every day.
1: How many do you get a day now?
2: 10,000.
0: 10,000.
1: Do you just stop at 10? Like, I'm good? Or?
2: There are certain days where, you know, I think yesterday I got like 12.
1: That's what I mean. Right?
2: There's a lot of days where it's like, nah, crap, I got another 3,000 that I got to go.
1: But you get it done. Right?
2: But I do.
1: Yeah.
2: And it's, you know, it's a great way to cap off the night. The lady and I will go walk down. We'll see who's in the bar and whatnot. Maybe accidentally make our way inside. And then just have a good old stroll.
1: You know, my wife keeps saying she wants to walk more. Summer's coming up. This will be the time.
2: Walk to the bar, bro.
1: That is our decision. It's, there's enough hills and it's a good distance.
2: Yeah.
1: And she's like, you just want to walk to the bar to go to the bar. I said, yes.
2: Yeah.
1: Yeah. What do you think? I'm stupid. But here's the thing. After we drink a couple beers, I take down a couple shots. You inevitably get jello shots. When we walk back home, you burn some of that off.
2: Yeah. There you go.
3: I do that urban walk all the time.
2: Yeah.
3: I'll do South Lake Union. It's about 7 miles.
1: Right.
3: It takes me over an hour.
2: Yeah.
3: Right. And then when I go by the PI, I'm like, I'm going in right now for a beer and lunch.
2: Damn.
1: Absolutely.
2: Right.
1: You've earned it.
3: Right. That's what I'm saying. Like, there's a goal.
2: Exactly.
3: The goal is fish and chips.
2: Thank you.
3: I'm just going to walk around this lake first before I get
2: you. The wife used to give me grief about that. We can just walk. We don't. Why do we always have to have somewhere to go? You always have to go to a bar or a restaurant. It's like,
1: yes.
2: I like the goal. I like, I'm going to go there. I don't care how far away it is. I'll walk there.
1: Because motivation to do it.
2: You know, if
3: at
2: I'm
3: the end
2: walking,
3: is a hot dog or whatever.
2: Exactly. Like, I don't mind walking to walk. However, I'm going to walk a lot shorter if I'm walking to walk.
1: Absolutely.
2: Versus I will walk 5 miles to get to a bar.
0: Yeah.
2: I don't care.
0: That's like a fun adventure, but you're also walking.
2: Right.
1: My wife,
0: if you're just walking to walk,
2: I'm in
0: exercise.
2: Lord of the Rings, man.
0: Yeah.
3: if you want to, do it one way. Take it, go a route you never do.
2: That's right.
3: Go to a place that's farther away. Uber your ass home.
2: Damn straight. Yeah. Damn straight. Ted, what day is it, buddy?
0: Hump day.
2: Exactly. It's also repeat day.
0: What day is it?
2: Repeat day.
0: What day is it?
2: Repeat day. So I said, what am I going to do for repeat day? Well, you know what I did? I went back in the archives, boys.
4: The Men's Room Top 10. The Men's Room Top 10.
2: And on this day, repeat day, last year we covered 10 black markets that you didn't know existed. So I thought, let's run it back.
1: Lexington Market. Mondawmin Mall. It's a Baltimore joke. They live there.
2: Yeah. So I looked it up. And they went with 10 interesting
1: merry-go-rounds.
2: Damn. 10 interesting wartime black markets.
3: Wartime
2: black markets.
3: All right.
2: So it says one thing that you can always count on in the moment that you deny something to people or charge them prices that they can't afford, an entrepreneur is born. Getting people things cheaply, even when it's not legal, happens all over the world. And during wartime, when resources become scarce, black markets can spring up to meet any conceivable need. So these are the 10 interesting wartime black markets.
1: All right.
2: Number 10, Ted, you've already mentioned it today, meats.
1: Okay.
0: Yeah.
2: The rationing of meat during the Second World War was one of the biggest opportunities for black marketeers to latch onto. American consumers were accustomed to beef, pork, and to a lesser degree of lamb and veal. But these meats were also needed by the military for the troops. Farmers could get more money selling the meat to the government than they could at the market, so more went into the war effort and less stayed at home.
1: Mm-hmm.
2: Thus, meat got expensive.
1: There you go.
2: And so then the black market.
3: You need steaks? I'd be like, you know what? Let me take a look at it.
1: I got steaks.
3: Honestly.
2: Guy's got a cooler in the back of his car.
3: Somebody's got a van with like a couple of igloo coolers. Like, I got meat in the back. I'm like, ooh.
2: Kind of meat you got.
0: Think about like the old school guy with like the trench coat and stuff. He opens it up. It's like pastrami.
1: It's vacuum packed.
0: Right. It's all
2: hanging from
0: dry
2: the
0: cured. Yeah. Like, want some?
5: You want some brisket?
1: I got jerky in the left sleeve, brother.
0: Got pickled eggs in my boots.
1: Oh, God.
2: You Slim Jim there, bud? I got you.
0: Slim Jim.
2: Oh, boy, Alberto. Gasoline shows up on the list. Of all the substances rationed for wartime, gasoline was one of the most important. In 1943, the U.S. was running about 500,000 barrels a day, short of what it needed thanks to the military use. Rationing had to account for that discrepancy. There were 1.8 million barrels being filled every day, and the military needed 600,000 of them. 17 states started rationing gas in May of 1942. This was up to 48 states by the year's end. Drivers were issued stamps that spelled out their gas allotment. The speed limit was reduced to allow gas conservation, and carpooling was encouraged, but the black market rose up to meet the demand as well.
1: Yeah, I bet it did.
0: Hey, man, I got gas.
3: Hey, brother, I got some gasoline.
5: That seems like a weird one.
1: Yeah, like meat, I can get, like,
3: I can look at a steak. I don't know what that liquid is.
1: Yeah.
3: I'm not sure exactly what you did with it. Chiseled did you steal gas. It?
2: Right.
3: Yeah, I'd have stolen it.
2: Yeah, no kidding.
1: I mean, they're not refining it more than likely, so.
2: Right. Whose car did you siphon this out of?
1: That red Pinto. That's mine. Okay, it's on the house.
0: All right, man. Let's put it right on back.
2: Interesting wartime black markets. Sugar.
0: Sugar.
2: Who's got the sugars? The black market. It was the first product to be rationed during the war in the U.S. and Canada as well.
3: No, Dad, go ahead. Go ahead.
0: Yeah, it's interesting phrase.
3: It's a diabetes show.
1: Cool. It's right there, man.
3: Rolling.
1: I see what you did.
3: Rolling.
2: Wow. It was the last thing to come off the list when the war ended. At one point, rations were down to 15 pounds per year. Adults were using one cup per week at a time when baking and canning were common and encouraged. Black market sellers faced stiff penalties, and those who trapped in sugar could lose the license to make anything with it if they were caught.
3: Now I'm not a baker. But that's typically where that shows up.
2: Oh,
3: so
2: absolutely.
3: For me, I do have sugar in my house.
1: Yeah.
3: I cannot tell you the last time I used sugar in anything.
1: A cup of coffee. That's it.
3: I mean,
1: my wife will bake, but for me,
3: I use agave. Because I'm that guy.
2: You got agave, Miles.
0: You know what? You're right. I think I have a thing of brown sugar, but that I use.
3: Well,
0: that.
3: Brown is different than. I'm not thinking
0: correct,
3: pure
0: but you're
3: sugar.
0: Right. I don't think I own raw sugar in my home.
2: It was one of the things that disappeared during the pandemic. You remember, as soon as that hit, when it was toilet paper first, and then everything baking, the flour, the sugar.
3: Yeah. And for me, brown sugar is just rubs and caramelized onions. That's pretty. Yeah. That's pretty well the spectrum.
2: And marinades and all that stuff.
3: Yeah, exactly.
2: Yeah, exactly. Seasoning.
1: Yeah, for savory stuff. Oddly enough.
2: No kidding, dude.
1: It's brown sugar, which is delicious. But like, oh no, this is going on a meat product.
2: Right. I remember when I first made barbecue sauce. It's like, I know that there's a sweetness to it, but dang, there's a lot of sugar.
3: Yeah. Mm-hmm. You mix it with anything like soy sauce, whatever. Next thing you know, you got a totally
1: so
3: different
1: good.
3: Product.
2: Yeah. Cigarettes. Again, these are the interesting wartime black markets. Let's see here.
1: Our soldiers need these.
2: A black market for cigarettes was established in Canada thanks to Americans coming across the border. They were easier to get in the U.S., but not so much in Canada. So when a pair of enterprising Edmontoners were caught with a stash of 4,200 American smokes, the RCMP were quick to find them and arrest the Americans involved as well.
3: I bought a pack of smokes, and the woman's like, "Don't buy them here. I got a secret. I'm making up the brand name. I can't remember what it was. There's a brand called Golden. And they sell it up in Shoreline at that smoke shop off Aurora. And you go up there, and the carton is about $60 to $80. And I'm like, I believe you.
2: Listening to you.
3: Yeah, right. I buy 4 or 5 cartons a week.
2: Oh, do you?
1: Shocking.
3: I got a secret. No, I got a secret.
5: And this is a very, it's a big time retail store.
2: Sure.
3: Don't buy the cigarettes here. It's worth your time to drive to Shoreline. I'm telling you right now.
2: Oh, my God.
3: I was like, I actually believe you.
2: Right.
3: She's like, they burn faster.
2: Oh, do they?
3: But they taste about the same.
2: So does your
1: about the same.
2: Throat. Yeah, exactly. Goodness gracious. 10 interesting wartime black markets. Tires. Rubber was one material that the government needed for war effort, and the demand for it was high. Unlike many food products, which were rationed, rubber sales were essentially halted altogether. I mean, tires were no longer being produced. So great was the demand for rubber that people would go to work for the day and come back to their car missing their tires.
1: Oh, damn.
2: Black market tires were available for upwards of $50 a piece.
1: We used to call that city living.
2: That was 5 times the regulated price for a brand new tire during the war.
1: Damn.
2: Yeah.
3: That's wild.
2: Tires.
0: It makes sense, though. You need a lot of rubber.
2: No kidding.
3: Well, the used tire stores always seem to like scare the living hell out of me, but I bought them. Like, I bought retreads when I was 16, 17 years old. Where they glue a new tread on an old tire. Like, this, in theory, is a horrible idea.
1: But I can afford this.
3: Yeah, exactly.
0: Why do all used tire lots, though, look the same?
3: Because they're selling hubcaps, too.
0: I know. Just, I feel like wherever I'm at in the country, like, they always look kind of the same.
1: Yeah, kind of a universal look.
3: You never see a car pulled into a hubcap world.
2: No.
3: Like, there's never been a customer there. It's just some dude sitting on a chair outside. Like, hey, I got him. Yeah, you do.
6: He doesn't buy the cigarettes from there either.
0: Last black market thing somebody told me about was talking to a dude about watching cricket.
2: All right.
0: And he was Indian. He's like, I'm not going to say what city. He's like, there's an Indian store there. You go in the back. He gave me the whole direction and how to ask for it. And he's like, forget about this and that. It's an illegal black box. You get every channel, but you'll get Willow for free. I was like, it's all right, man.
2: Willow. We're good, dude.
0: Yeah. He was real intense about it, though.
2: Watches. In the closing days of World War II, as the Allied forces came together in Berlin, black markets sprang up that allowed American, British, and Soviet forces to mingle and buy items that they had been denied in previous years during the war. And Americans soon learned that the thing Soviet troops craved more than anything was watches.
0: Hmm.
2: It was not exactly a common item. Watches meant affluence and importance, but more than that, they meant money, literal money. Russian currency was not stable, but a watch always had value. Soldier could send a watch home to his wife, and a single wristwatch could be traded for an entire cow. Technically, Americans were not allowed to participate in black market dealings, but the fact that some Russian troops were sporting up to a dozen watches on their arm indicates that it was probably more common than you might think.
1: Yeah, yeah.
2: Because people need money.
0: Yeah, that's a weird line, too.
2: Yeah.
0: I don't know. You beat up on the Nazis, you stole some of their watches, some to the Russians, I don't care.
2: Yeah. Housing shows up on the list. Of all things that you'd think would be available on the black market, housing seems like the least likely. In fairness, nobody was smuggling houses and selling them behind closed doors, but there were shady dealings when it came to rental expenses in certain areas. Numerous American workers had gone north to Canada during the war, and that created a housing problem in cities like Edmonton, where rural workers were coming into the city looking for jobs. Rent was capped at $25 a month, and landlords were required to register their properties. However, those who saw the housing shortage as an opportunity to make money quickly skirted those rules. Some people ended up paying $10 a month to stay in a garage. Others would pay as much as $40 or $50 a month. This eventually rose to $100 or more, and house sales reached 300% of regulated rates.
1: Damn.
0: That's crazy.
2: That's fun.
0: That's not a black market I've ever heard of.
1: No, no black market housing. Yeah.
2: And this is not going to shock you here either. Ration stamps.
1: Sure, of course.
2: For some black marketeers, the best and easiest way to work around the system was not to work with individual commodities, but to play the whole system altogether. Ration books full of stamps were used by citizens and most allied countries. You had to exchange stamps in exchange for specific goods, and if you didn't have the stamp, you couldn't buy the product, whether it be meat, coffee, sugar, or anything else. People would pay upwards of £10 for a forged ration book in 1943 in England.
1: Yeah.
2: For forgeries. Yeah.
0: Yeah, people are hungry.
2: People are hungry, and they will do what they have to do in order to fill that gut.
1: That is correct.
2: 100%. Nylons show up on the list, which is interesting. They hit the market in May of 1940, replacing classic silk stockings. Nylon stockings were easier to clean and lasted longer. 4 million pairs sold out in 2 days.
1: Dang.
2: It was safe to say that consumers loved them, and then in December 41, they vanished. The war effort needed nylon to make parachutes and other items. There'd be none for the legs at home. The results created a lucrative black market that saw a single shipment of purloined nylon sell for $100,000.
1: Good God.
2: To understand just how beloved the nylon was to the American women, you need only look at what happened after the war. In 1945, when the rationing was lifted and nylons hit the shelves again, pandemonium broke. Lines of women over 1,000 people deep were around the stores. 40,000 women showed up to buy 13,000 pairs in Pittsburgh.
1: Good damn. God.
2: They want to cover their legs.
5: Or they're bank robbers.
2: Or they're bank robbers.
0: But like, nobody wears them much anymore.
1: No.
2: No. You don't see many skirts anymore.
1: I see a lot of skirts, yeah. But I think nylon's going to go for a much older generation.
2: Yeah, correct.
1: Much, much older.
2: Because it's still kind of formal. You know, ladies will wear shorts and whatnot, but they just shave their
1: legs. They wear leggings now.
2: And they wear leggings, right? That works, so it's just...
0: I'm a thrill, though. I can only remember, like, my grandma and my mom going to buy them.
1: Mm-hmm.
2: Yeah. Yeah. Pretty much. Well, my wife might. I'm not positive. But then this is the number one interesting wartime black market, and it's not going to shock you at all. It's kind of one of every black market.
5: Liquor.
2: Drugs.
1: Yeah, all drugs.
0: Yeah.
2: There's always been a black market for drugs, so there's no surprise that such a thing existed in wartime as well. What's surprising, however, is how pervasive it was during the Vietnam War. The black market was not stateside. It was in country, and the amount of drugs used by the U.S. soldiers was pretty staggering. According to official reports, only over 51% of soldiers had used marijuana. Not such a staggering statistic for modern-day civilians, but it would have been concerning to people back in 71 when the report was released. More concerning was the 31% who used psychedelics like LSD or mushrooms, and the 28% using heroin or cocaine. If a quarter of your fighting forces are high on heroin and strapped with machine guns, you may have an issue. Let's see here. Marijuana was plentiful and cheap for the American soldiers. A carton cost about $5. A pack of cigarettes could be traded for it. When the army cracked down on pot smoking after an uproar stateside, many soldiers switched to heroin, which was just as easy to find and didn't have a telltale odor.
1: Look what you did.
2: Good
1: job. Congratulations.
2: My God, they're smoking weed. Well, now we're on heroin. Enjoy that. Good job, kids. Look what you did. A man in California drove past the scene of a crash and ended up in jail, Miles.
5: How did that happen?
2: Tell you all about it at 5:50.
5: Thank you, sir. Headlines are coming up at 5:50. In the meantime, have we made it to drinking time?
7: Somebody out there deserves to be recognized. And the men's room knows just who it is. So to you, we say, bottoms up, sailor. You're the toast of our shot of the day.
5: Drink time it is, and as usual, we head to the drink desk and Steve at Thrill Hill to find out who we're toasting.
1: Yes, indeed. And today we toast an eagle-eyed resident of Bridgewater, Massachusetts. Our anonymous honoree called the police after spotting a man in camouflage carrying a bazooka walking down the street. So as you would imagine, the cops responded very quickly and tracked the guy down. And sure enough, he was standing in someone's yard. It turns out he was not a one-man militia, however. He was, in fact, a one-man landscaping service, and he did not have a bazooka. He had a leaf blower. Yeah, the only accurate thing is that he was wearing camo. And the cops said, look, before you bang down this person, if you're that worried, please call us. The good news is it's a man with a leaf blower, not a man with a bazooka.
0: Jesus.
1: Yeah. So we pour this booze, and we drink this booze because we think it's yummy.
5: Yummy!
1: So over the tongue and down the throat to party in our tummies.
5: Down the hola, bitchola. All right, let's get a contestant online for Profile This, 206-803-ROCK. Profile This is next.
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1: Categories drugs on profile. This as we head to Texas. Texas man guilty of a DWI. He was on some drugs, hit multiple cars, eight of them all together.
2: Eight, yes.
1: If not more than that. And he said he was on his way to the pharmacy to get more drugs. So the question is, what was this guy on? Xanax, Ambien, weed, or shrooms?
3: And that is the question that I pose to you three fine gentlemen. We start with Mike Hawkins.
2: Oh,
3: you went with Xanax.
2: I did.
3: It was not Xanax.
2: Damn it.
3: That's the, I'm nervous to fly, let me pop this pill at the airport pill.
2: Uh-huh. Yeah.
3: In other words, I'm a drug addict, but this gives me an excuse to do it. Miles, you went with weed, saying he was on his way to the pharmacy because he does not have his Ambien and or his Xanax. However, it was not weed.
2: All right.
3: Indeed, Ted Smith, in spite of the fact that they didn't say that he said anything racist, you went with Ambien.
2: Correct.
3: And you are correct.
2: Good job. It does make you racist because you don't have to say it.
3: Right, you just don't have to say it out loud. You just have those thoughts.
1: You just have to sing it. Now for all TV news all the time, it's time for TV Time with Tim.
4: And now, because your pathetic life is confined to countless hours in front of a talking box, the Men's Room presents TV Time with Ted.
2: Ah! All right, your choices today. You got the Jimmys.
1: Fallon and Kimmel.
2: Seth Meyers. Or Ted Smith.
5: Is it Ted or is it late night?
1: And it's right there. Tell you, these guys have teams of talents and writers help them come up with their monologues each and every night. It is up to you to determine, is this an actual late night joke and from whom? Or could it be a The Ted Smith original?
2: Tom Hanks says Toy Story 5 has a modern nemesis. A modern nemesis? Are Woody and Buzz struggling with college debt?
3: Seth.
1: Yeah, I'll say Seth.
3: Smith!
6: Good work, Ted.
2: Yeah.
6: That was a good one. So like, where's he going to go with this one?
2: Well, I was thinking everybody's kind of struggling right now, but college debt seems to be a massive one.
3: Yeah.
2: Starbucks has unveiled its summer menu. You can go online and read it now, or do what most of their customers do, and wait until you're at the front of the line.
3: Amen.
1: Fallon.
2: Seth Meyers.
7: Starbucks has unveiled its summer menu. You can go online and read it now, or do what most of their customers do, and wait until you get to the front of the line.
6: No freaking joke, dude.
2: Throw, what's always our impression of people that drive through?
3: You've been in line for 15 minutes. The menu has literally been sitting up there, and you don't know what you want to eat.
1: You've driven past three menus where the speaker doesn't work to read the menu before you get to the one where the speaker works.
2: And part of the percentage of people, too, like, you went there for a specific sandwich or something.
3: I think Sinbad put it best, man. He said, nobody goes to McDonald's and doesn't know what they already want.
2: Right.
3: So he's like, so when they ask you, what can I get you, do not hem and haw like, well, like, you know why you're there.
6: You know what they should do, man? Put like a little AI talk box there so that people can think that they're talking to somebody on the inside. Okay, you're going to need to pull forward to the next menu in order to order that. That way people freaking know what they want.
2: Fallon's joke is pretty good, but honestly, he has real teams of writers and a staff, so there's so much production in it, I couldn't figure out a way to paraphrase it. So we're just going to play it.
8: Cruise Line has proposed a plan to build a massive mile-long ship that would hold 80,000 people called the Freedom Cruise. Yeah, they already released a commercial for the first cruise. Check it out.
9: All aboard the Freedom Cruise. Sign us up, says Travel and Leisure. We're all in, says TripAdvisor. Oh, you know I'll be there, says Diarrhea. I can't wait to get on board, says Norovirus. The Freedom Cruise will make the Titanic look like a good idea.
2: 80,000 people?
3: Would you want to be on a floating city with 80,000 people?
2: God, right. No. Like, all right, for you guys, it's a Ravens game. For Mike and I, it's a Hawks game.
3: All right.
2: We're all Hawks fans. That's what, 70,000?
6: In Lumen, I feel like it's what, maybe 60?
2: Maybe 60. So imagine you're at a stadium with 80,000 people. Now, you all have this thing in common, and you still don't like some of those people. Now imagine spending a week with them.
3: But here's the difference. If you get really pissed off at the Hawks game, you can leave.
2: Right.
3: Right? You can walk out. But like on the cruise ship, bro, look, you can either throw yourself overboard or you can find a way to deal with it.
1: I think you need a support cruise ship that has a hospital on it, that has life rafts on it, that can take anything. If anything goes wrong, that thing is behind it, like Zuckerberg had when he was in Seattle.
3: Right, his little, the Poclosticus of the yacht.
1: Yeah, if you need a helicopter pad to get somebody, oh, you know.
3: I bet you they've got it all. something.
2: I just think spending a week with 80,000 people sounds insane.
1: Food is going to suck.
2: And like I said, sometimes you might be at a, I don't care what the team is, sometimes you're just going to sit next to a fan you don't want to be near.
3: Yeah.
2: But at the end of the day, like, there's four quarters of ball, and then it's over.
6: Are we sure that that's an actual number of people, 80,000?
3: That is what they are
6: projecting. Because I'm looking at it, the average ship, according to the AI overview here on Google, the average ship carries around 3,000 guests.
2: Well, it's a mile long.
3: It's a mile long.
6: Oh,
3: dude.
6: God, that's right.
3: Once you do that, never the math mind. Starts adding
2: I'm
3: up.
2: I'm not going to talk about the driving thing.
3: I don't know where you pulled in.
6: Ayo.
3: Ooh, that's a good point.
1: I mean, the boat would have to take you out to be deep enough in water where.
3: Right, because they designed these ports. They are not designed for a mile long boat.
1: Mm-hmm. Right. So that you would have to have a transport boat to get to that boat.
3: 80,000 people disembarking, roughly speaking, within an hour.
2: Right. Yeah.
3: Right. There's nowhere on earth that is built to deal with 80,000 people who want to snap pictures of whatever your town's got.
2: It'll be fine.
3: It'll be fine. It'll be great.
2: We're good.
3: Can you imagine 80,000 people showing up at Pike Place Market? This big mile-long boat pulls in, and within an hour, there are 80,000 additional people. No one knows where they're going. They're all lost.
2: I mean, just think about when you leave a concert at Lumen.
3: Right.
2: Right? Like, Miles and I went to the Rolling Stones. There's more people at the concert. I mean, it took hours to get out of
1: there. That's why we went to a bar. That was our excuse.
3: Yeah, I was going to say, that's
1: let's go to the bar. Well, I met Ted there. I didn't know he was in there, but
3: that was his excuse, too.
1: Well, seriously, we were like, you can't get on anything.
2: I will say it was that bad. We did wait it out a little bit, but we were like, what's the point?
3: Yeah.
2: All right, Kristen Cavallari. Mm. We all know her. Reality TV, was married to
1: Jay Cutler.
2: Jay Cutler.
3: Yeah. Do we know her for anything else? In other words, was she an actress or was it she was reality TV and then?
2: She was on, I want to say, The Hills. Or
3: was
2: like,
3: that reality or was that like a Beverly?
2: Yeah, that was about these kids that lived in a super fancy area.
3: Okay. I remember the name. I was going to
6: Laguna Beach, the
2: Laguna
6: Hills.
2: Laguna Beach, then the Hills.
3: Okay. All
2: right. I mean, honestly, right now, I think that's where we got Spencer Pratt from, too.
3: Yeah, that one. Jesus Christ, I know.
2: So, yeah.
1: Well, she likes dating multiple guys. I know that.
2: I would also say Laguna Beach, if you ever get the chance. It's gorgeous.
1: Right? You're talking about the town.
3: Sure.
2: Sure. Because there's ugly women there, too.
3: Yeah.
2: Anyhow, she has this podcast. She talks about a lot of stuff. So she brought up a tricky dude. She said she
3: Isn't
2: was...
3: this tricky?
2: Actually, it's kind of tricky and slimy.
1: Let us be the judge.
3: Just share.
1: Yeah, let us be the judge of that.
2: She didn't name the guy. She just said he's a very famous man. So they went on two really good dates. The second one, they were at the guy got a suite at the Beverly Hills Hotel. They swam all day, took showers separately.
3: Mm-hmm.
2: Then they had dinner on the patio where the guy made his move. Basically, she paraphrased and said they were talking about body insecurities. He said that his penis had a mole on it, and he wanted to show her, so he whipped it out.
3: Is that clever?
2: Well, she says, I didn't see a mole. So he told her it was flesh-colored, probably have to look closer. So like she said, basically, he's got the thing like in her face. She was like, nothing happened. But I kind of agree with her here. She goes, look, I get the idea, right? Like, once your penis is out, it's pretty common to get intimate. She's like, this is his move.
3: That's his go-to.
2: From her story.
3: I mean, look, assume she's telling the truth. I'm like, I just don't find it clever.
2: No. Yeah.
3: I got a
2: mole. Oh, I see what you're saying. I'm like, it is creepy.
3: It's definitely creepy. I think it's creepier than it is clever. I don't read the whole story. But I'm like, wait a minute. Your smooth move
2: clever?
3: Is...
2: I said tricky.
3: I have a mole on my penis.
1: It would be more funny if he said, I'm going to get dessert and came back with a donut for it.
3: Yeah.
1: You know what I mean? Like that. We're like, ha, donut.
2: I think, and she just kept saying he was very famous. I think some of these people are just so used to people being like, all right.
1: Well, she is too.
3: Who do you think it could be?
2: Oh, with her? Who knows?
3: It's not that. She's good looking. Anyone would be happy about that. But like, who's the person who's like, I broke up my go-to trick. It's the mole on the penis trick. Like, come on, man. If you weren't famous, would that work for you?
2: Well,
3: hey, want to see the mole on my penis? I just can't imagine. Like, oh my God, could I?
2: I bet there's a regular guy that's tried it. And the other thing, too, is just because you're famous, you still got to convert, right? It's like we were talking about last night on a brand new episode of the podcast. They finally had those enhanced games, right?
3: Yeah.
2: Where it's like, you could take steroids and this and that, right? Well, it didn't really help. Like, you know, even the baseball era. So you could juice up, but you still got to hit the ball.
3: Still got to be good, yeah.
2: Being famous will allow you to meet a lot more women, but you still got to You know what I mean? Like, he's still got to convert.
6: You got to have game.
2: Yeah.
3: I just feel like...
2: This guy doesn't sound like he has game.
3: If I'm that famous, I'm like, the mole on my penis trick, it seems like the last thing
2: I'd if I was that famous, I'd have the mole on my penis removed.
3: That's the other thing.
1: Maybe it's your calling card.
3: Because now you can't show anyone the mole on your penis.
1: Mole man. You're mole man.
2: No.
3: What's up, mole man?
6: The thing is that there's somebody who knows who that is. Man.
2: There's definitely people that know who this is.
6: Right, because you're right. Now it's a calling card. Everyone's going to be like, wait a minute. He's got a mole on his penis.
3: I couldn't find the mole on his penis either.
2: Yeah. There's a lot of things in this story are a little odd. Like your third date at a hotel?
3: I mean, that's when you're rolling.
1: And you whip out your penis on a patio?
3: Right. That's everything about it.
1: Oh, my God, the Ramada. Look. I mean,
3: you had a suite and you whipped it out on the patio under the guise that they're.
1: I never thought I'd see that at a Ramada Inn.
3: They need to hire someone like, you know, celebrity gamesman. Hey, man, I know you're famous, but you got to work on your game.
2: Yeah.
3: The mole under penis trick, that's weak.
2: Well, let's stick with, I guess, private part related stories.
3: All right.
2: Woody Harrelson and Matthew McConaughey are doing a show on Apple TV called Brothers. And they acknowledge the rumor that they could be half brothers in real life. It's coming out this fall. Woody compares it to Curb Your Enthusiasm, saying, we play ourselves, but everything's fictionalized.
3: All right. It makes it easy. Just be you.
6: They're still going to smoke weed.
3: I bet you they do.
2: Yeah. I mean, it is kind of funny. They get along very well. And like, sometimes when you see pictures, like, you guys could be.
3: They could be.
2: And there's some other deeper connection, right? Like,
1: Matthew McConaughey's mother basically flat out told him that.
3: Yeah, she's the one who started.
1: Woody Harrelson's dad.
3: Yeah, she's the one that kind of started it all by being very abrupt and upfront about it. Mm. Hey, see your friend there? I effed his father. Mm-hmm. You might be related.
2: Well, they should have called
3: it. He has a mole on his penis.
2: They should have called it Cheers to Dad. No, but it's called Brothers.
1: Yeah, but as the mom, you'd think she would know if she gave birth.
6: About to say, like, it doesn't quite work in that direction.
1: Exactly.
3: What do you mean?
6: Okay, she effed Woody Harrelson's dad.
3: Yeah.
6: Woody Harrelson's dad's not going to spit out Woody Harrelson at that point.
1: Right.
6: She knows if she gave birth to Woody Harrelson.
1: It might have been the reverse. It might have been Woody Harrelson's dad.
3: But why would she know? There's people that are like, hey, man, I need a paternity test because I slept with 400 different people, you know, in this month. Now I'm pregnant. I just don't know that. So she might be saying, like, look, I slept with the dad. I don't know.
1: She's saying that her husband slept with Woody Harrelson's mother.
6: Okay.
3: Oh,
1: that's what
3: it was. Okay.
6: Okay.
2: Yes. Good call. Right. Somebody, right. You'd have to know.
1: Doing guy math in here.
3: Guy math
1: for dumb people.
2: All right, Mike, or I was going to say, we were talking about earlier, you have game one of the NBA finals tonight.
3: Yes.
2: I'm an idiot. I said yesterday the Vegas Golden Knights they've already won a title, so Vegas knows what they're doing. I think I'm cheering for the Knicks.
3: I am.
2: I think Wemby is going to go on. I think the Spurs are going to be good for a very long time.
3: Wemby, weird, man.
2: Because he's French?
3: Well, in addition to that.
2: But it is interesting, like, I don't know, San Antonio's kind of easy to cheer for, but like for the Knicks fans, they will be obnoxious. But also, like, man, they've been waiting around since 1973.
3: But they're New Yorkers. They're just obnoxious by nature, but they're not necessarily mean. Like where Boston is obnoxious, and they'll tell you to go F your mother. New York, they'll break out F your mother if you earned it.
2: That's a good point.
3: So I'm like, they're obnoxious, but they mean no harm. Or Boston, I'm like, you guys are just mean.
2: You got game one tonight over on ABC if you want to watch that.
1: Thank you, Tim. We appreciate it. 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

0: 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Now, let's see what's happening in the real world.
1: All right, here we go. A man is facing charges after starting a fistfight at a kindergarten graduation.
2: Damn, man.
1: Meanwhile, a woman says her dog was the reason she was driving the wrong way and got a citation. Man passes accident, sees cops, and freaks out behind the wheel. A Tasmanian devil escapes the park, looking for its next meal. And a dog gets a makeover after living with its dead owner. It's time for your headlines.
0: Now, it's time to hit the head. Lines. Here's my cop.
3: All right, top story, Eureka. We go to California where the criminals don't know how to hide very well. An officer was on the scene of a traffic collision when they noted a driver passing the scene at a high rate of speed.
2: Nice.
3: Not a good idea going past a crash. They left the scene and tailed the car for a bit, observing several unsafe lane changes, as well as the car driving in the bike lane past vehicles for multiple blocks. They attempted to make a stop, but noticed that the driver was slow to yield, continuing down the road for several blocks before finally coming to a stop. The driver was taken into custody for reckless driving, and a quick check of the driver revealed he's currently on probation. And a subsequent search of their car turned up fentanyl and methamphetamine.
4: All right.
3: That adds up.
4: That's a guy.
3: He's now in county facing charges.
5: So you decided to speed past the cops and drive in bike lane.
3: Exactly. Drive erratically, all that fun stuff.
1: He didn't drive on the light rail tracks, at least.
5: Yeah, how's that going for him?
3: Jeez, no kidding, dude. That was...
6: I mean, the cops are looking at the accident, but it's not like they're not paying attention. Then you're just going to zoom by?
5: So you make it obvious.
6: Yeah,
5: just
6: right.
5: Drive by slow like everyone else. Rubberneck, act like you care, and then just keep going, man.
3: Mm-hmm. In other news for more bad drivers, we find ourselves in Minnesota. Police were called to the scene of a deadly crash in which a red pickup truck was seen driving in the wrong lane of travel. According to witnesses, the truck had repeatedly crossed into oncoming traffic before colliding with a car and unfortunately killing the 82-year-old truck driver inside. Side note, you survive 82 years just to be taken out by some dummy.
5: Yeah.
3: Officers interviewed the pickup driver who initially blamed her dog on the crash, saying that she was reaching for a treat when her dog grabbed at the wheel.
5: Mm-hmm.
3: The dog grabbed at the wheel.
1: No. You're driving the wrong way.
5: Yeah. Did you see her mugshot?
3: Oh, yeah.
5: Yeah, it wasn't a dog.
3: She showed clear signs of impairment, though tested negative for alcohol. But she admitted to taking prescription medication before getting behind the wheel. Adderall and lorazepam.
5: Damn.
6: Yeah, right. You can drive impaired. It doesn't mean it's just alcohol.
3: Yes.
1: That's a hard-looking 34 years, too.
3: She's already...
5: She's 34?
1: Yeah. I think so.
5: Good. Does she have a time machine?
3: I don't know.
6: Jeez. Where was this?
3: This is in Minnesota.
5: Wow.
3: She's already on probation for driving under the influence of drugs and now faces vehicular homicide charges for her latest outing. Way to show that you haven't learned a doggone thing.
5: Well, she'll have time to think about it in prison.
3: Yeah, it's a fact.
5: Boy, I didn't realize she was 34. I just saw the mugshot, and I'm like, yeah, it's probably my age.
3: Like you said, that's some hard miles.
6: Yeah.
5: You're right. She's younger than you, Ted.
6: Yeah.
3: Oh. She's younger than me.
1: Yeah. Well, doesn't that make you guys feel better?
5: I mean, a little bit.
3: I don't know. I'm still concerned.
6: Hmm.
3: Let's go to Pennsylvania, where folks can't seem to get along. A video is going viral that features a couple adults breaking into fisticuffs. This is stupid. It's not detailed what set the group off, but it's being classified as a domestic dispute, with the video showing a baby being in the middle of the scuffle. It's also worth noting that this whole ordeal went down at an elementary school graduation ceremony.
1: Come on!
5: I mean, my God.
3: Local authorities say the aggressor has been trespassed from the property and the school issued a statement of formality. This behavior isn't tolerated. Blah, blah, blah, blah, blah. Health and safety of everybody is top priority.
5: You don't have to tell us. We know.
3: I don't know if it had to do with the kid, because at one point somebody was trying to remove the baby from one of the guys. So I don't know if it's a give me my baby situation between baby daddy and baby mama. I don't know what all's going down. Why the kid's in the middle of this scuffle is...
6: That makes more sense.
5: Are they
6: though,
5: already
6: that
5: scuffling and he has the kid? So in other words, did they try to get the kid before the scuffle breaks out, which maybe led to the scuffle, or are they already scuffling and dude's throwing punches with the one free hand?
1: He'll be sounding like Fat Bastard. Give me my baby!
3: Give me my baby!
6: But a domestic makes more sense.
3: Right. And the problem with the drive-by media situation of just having a phone that comes out, the phone is not there for the entirety.
5: Right.
3: The phone shows up when the group is already...
5: When it gets good.
3: Right, they're at each other's throats. So we have no idea what set it off. We have no idea what they're fighting about. All we know is that there's a baby involved, and they fought at a doggone elementary school graduation.
5: That is a bad look, ma'am.
3: Mm. Yeah. Enjoy that. A reign of terror is about to unfold in Australia as the evildoer of Looney Tunes is free once again. Tracker dogs and thermal imaging drones have been deployed in the Queensland area as an investigation is underway to find the 2-year-old Tasmanian devil that escaped from her enclosure at a local park.
5: Those dogs want nothing to do with that.
3: No, they do not.
5: Like, yeah, it went that way.
3: It's over there.
5: Yeah.
1: Interesting fact about the Tasmanian devil. All right. The actual cartoon.
3: Yes.
1: Not the animal in Tasmania.
3: Okay.
1: It was one of the only Looney Tune characters that didn't have a direct interaction with another character. So, in other words, it would show up and spin around. It was like, you know, like, there's Tweety Bird, and there's Sylvester, and there's, you know, Roadrunner, and Coyote. Tasmanian Devil, he was completely 100% solo in his endeavors.
5: Not all the time, but originally.
1: Yeah.
5: Okay. They started, because when they first launched, keep in mind what they're doing at the time, and they said, man, the thing that makes this character stand out is he doesn't work with any of the cast of characters.
1: Yeah.
5: Like, you can do a solo cartoon. Then, because of that, they would try to give him, like, Yosemite Sam or something. But, like, trust me, brother was like a solo star.
1: Oh, yeah.
6: Yeah.
3: But just in case those stories have the bad taste in your mouth.
4: Thankfully, there's good news.
3: We go to North Carolina, where a pup has been given a second chance at life. Officers arrived at a local home to perform a welfare check on a resident that hadn't been heard from in a while.
6: There's a reason.
3: They broke in and found that the resident had passed, but they were not alone. Inside the house was also their 3 dogs, who were in poor condition. One Cocker Spaniel seemed to be in the worst condition, having been found inside of a closed closet, showing clear signs of neglect, likely for years.
5: Jesus.
3: They took him to a vet. The thing had a cone on there from a previous procedure, and there was so much... Yeah, that's why it was so puffed up like that. And there's so much matted hair all over the place, right? So they lovingly named him Mr. Pickles, and they took him to a vet. They began the process of removing all that matted fur from his body.
5: Mr. Pickles.
1: I lived in a closet for 5 years. You're naming me Mr. Pickles?
3: After 5 hours, the doctors removed 12 pounds of fur from Mr. Pickles.
1: Get any worse.
3: As well as performed a couple of procedures to bring him back to good health.
1: Now I'm Mr. Pickles.
6: They should have named him Liberace.
3: Now that he's recovering, they're beginning
6: in the closet.
5: I don't think Liberace was in the closet, brother.
6: Oh,
1: Jesus.
5: He was out front, you know what I mean? I'm
3: going to let you sit on that one, Ted. I'm going to let you just marinate with that. They're confident he's going to find a new family in short order. Liberace!
6: My hair's a mess.
3: Men's group sports, the NBA Finals have begun as San Antonio and New York face off for the final series that's currently underway over on ABC. The Mariners secured the series win with a big win against the Mets last night, and they will be on the road tomorrow as they make their way to Detroit for a weekend series against the Tigers. As far as your weather, clouds are clearing up a bit tonight, just partly with a low of 54, bringing us into tomorrow where they're expecting a little bit of morning cloud breaking up by the afternoon with a high of 66 once again. And that is it for your headlines. With that, Mike Hawk is out.
1: Thank you, sir. We'll see you next time for a turn of, what do we got here?
6: Oh, yeah. Meat potatoes?
1: Meat potatoes. Jesus Christ. Big dummy and all that. We'll see you tomorrow.
5: Yes, indeed. It's all true, I think. But
1: I don't know.
5: But until tomorrow, please do what you do best. And for Aletha's sake, stay beautiful.
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0: Concord is the capital of which U.S. state?
1: West Virginia?
0: No.
1: Concord, Nebraska?
0: No.
1: Concord, Alabama.
0: No. 1, 2, 3, 4, 5, 6, 7, 8 correct. And that is a win, Steve. Yes. 8-5. Sorry, Dave.
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0: Portions of the following program have been pre-recorded.
1: Have you ever been to a concert, an event, anything, and witnessed a complete meltdown on stage? If so, we would love to hear the story, so please call now, 206-803-ROCK. Rick in Lake Stevens, when did you witness a complete meltdown on stage?
2: So I grew up in Spokane, went to every concert that came through, and we were at the Doobie Brothers concert, and the concert promoter must not have had a warm-up band, or they canceled or whatever, but they found this punk rock band to open up for the Doobie Brothers. Big mistake in front of a Doobie Brothers crowd. Because as soon as they started playing, everybody was just yelling Doobie, Doobie, and so they finally had enough of it and said, we didn't travel all the way here in the snow, because it was in the middle of winter, to be booed off the stage. So they just had this hard riff that they started playing where they were going dun dun dun dun dun dun F you, dun dun dun dun dun dun F you.
3: I think it'd be funny to do a dun dun dun dun do be.
2: And I thought, these guys must be really bad. They must be so bad that they get booed off the stage a lot to have a FU song already prepared.
3: And also, I mean, what a bad idea. Like, hey, we've got a band called the Doobie Brothers. Let's get a really loud, aggressive punk rock band to open for
1: that's
3: them.
1: That's just like a clash of attitude, you know? Yeah, it's not going to go well.
3: I imagine what the Doobie Brothers were thinking backstage. Like, hey, man, like, what's up with the opening band? They seem rather aggressive.
1: 206-803-ROCK. Sean on I-5. Have you ever been to a concert or any event where you witnessed a complete meltdown? Sean?
4: Hello?
3: What's up, Sean?
4: Was it a concert? Like I told your guy, I'm going to preference this by saying, when I say Uncle Bobby, he dated my aunt my whole childhood. He was the lead singer of Pentagram.
3: Okay.
4: Well, one of the Matthews.
1: Oh, really?
3: See, I only saw Dave. I've always been not a huge Dave Matthews Band fan anymore, but there was a point in my life where I did like rock with Dave Matthews, and I still like him. I think he's a fun dude, and I remember getting to see him at like this small little theater, the Big Picture, which is like downtown Seattle kind of area, Belltown area. He was doing like a little private performance thing when I worked at the end. And he was wasted.
1: Ooh.
3: And it was like a meltdown, but it was a funny meltdown. Like, he was harmless, but he was just like going on a rant about how he wanted a hamburger. And then like in between songs, he was just doing this weird, like, angry drunk voice where he's yelling at everyone saying that he's the Burger King.
1: Wow.
3: I'm the Burger King. And then he would bust into another song and sound great.
1: He is a very wonky guy.
3: Yes.
1: I'm jealous that you were there.
3: Did you ever witness an onstage meltdown?
1: Gosh, I don't know if I would really classify it as a meltdown, but one time I went to see Stone Temple Pilots up at the Abbotsford Event Center in Canada. It's like 3,000 people maybe in that little space.
3: Is this with Scott Weiland?
1: This is with Scott Weiland. 2012 was the year. So just for context, they broke up with him the next year, like early the next year. But so we saw the first band play, which I think was the Crash Kings. It was almost 2 hours until Stone Temple Pilots came out. A lot of people had already left. People were just booing. And then when Stone Temple Pilots finally came out, everyone was booing. And I'm like, I just want to stick around and see if anything happens. He kind of apologized, but people weren't really having it. So really the meltdown was more the crowd than anybody else.
3: Yeah.
1: And then he just seemed completely disconnected. The whole, I mean, it was still a good show. The set list was great, but it was like he was not really there and he did not care.
3: Yeah, I remember when they did Bumper Shoot, and there was like a lot of, that was around that time where he was like kind of showing up late a lot. And I feel like they were like all hands on deck. And I don't think they were on there very late. They were I don't think they were on perfectly on time, but it was maybe like a 30-ish minute window.
1: I'll give you 30 minutes. That's okay.
3: And they were, maybe we just caught them on a good day, because I thought they were phenomenal. I was like, oh man, it seems like maybe things are turning around. But then you heard more stories about that, and you're like, oh, I think I just got lucky. And all of us at Bumbershoot got lucky when they performed.
1: Yeah, no kidding.
3: And Danny, you were telling us there was a time where somebody was a member of the Ataris had a meltdown.
5: Yeah, the lead singer, Chris Rowe, freaks out on the drummer because apparently the drummer wasn't keeping time right.
3: Oh, and here's
6: our drummer's failing it tonight. I don't know what the problem is, but I'm gonna finish the set for myself. I'll play a few songs, whatever you want to hear, but I can't do it. Sorry. We all have bad shows, but it's embarrassing. I can't handle it.
3: Oh my gosh, dude! I would feel like, as a drummer who's had sometimes some tempo issues, if my singer called me out, I would just be like, "Go, I'm out. I gotta go."
1: That's a straight up betrayal to do that in front of a whole crowd.
5: Well, and the fact that, I mean, it's not like the Ataris. This is like past the Ataris prime. Like, they're playing a small club, and he literally gets the drums and throws them at the drummer's head as he's trying to like leave the building, and everyone's like trying to restrain him. It's just crazy.
3: Oh, there he goes. Yeah, he's grabbed the bass drum.
1: Oh my god.
3: He didn't even just grab like a small drum or a cymbal. Like, he took the biggest drum and just chucked it.
6: I apologize, but there's a certain amount of I can take. And, rock and roll, exactly.
5: Okay.
1: So did they patch it up?
5: No. No. The drummer left. He, like, left the tour. And I think he actually finished that tour just a solo, like, as a solo artist.
3: Somebody commented on the video saying, the Ataris have had 24 ex-members. I wonder why.
5: Yeah.
3: I don't think it's the drummer.
1: I think we know the common denominator.
3: There's other comments that that's a singer that's not been punched in the mouth.
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2: 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Let's

0: ready to beat Migs? I know Wes from Arlington is. Wes, are you there?
1: Let's go.
0: That's right, baby. Okay, Steve, time for you to get out of the studio.
2: Bye-bye.
0: For those who are playing along, Wes will have 60 seconds to answer 10 questions. You can pass all you want, but you will only get 3 guesses per question. Are you ready?
1: I'm ready.
0: What does LOL stand for?
1: Laugh out loud.
0: Yes. Whose crime was witnessed by only Cindy Lou Who?
1: Pass.
0: The inventor of the kaleidoscope is from what Celtic country?
1: Sweden.
0: No.
1: The Netherlands.
0: No.
1: Switzerland.
0: No. What planet's 4 largest moons are collectively known as the Galilean moons?
1: Jupiter.
0: Correct. The Black Keys hail from which Midwestern state?
1: Ohio.
0: Correct. How old was Martin Luther King Jr. when he entered college?
1: 27?
0: No.
1: 22?
0: No.
1: 20?
0: No. Which former Mariner has the nickname The Big Unit?
1: Randy Johnson.
0: Yes. What melon's seeds were found in King Tut's tomb?
1: Cantaloupe?
0: No.
1: Watermelon.
0: Yes! 1, 2, 3, 4, 5 correct there, Wes. We split it right down the middle this morning.
3: Yeah.
1: That's not bad.
0: Not bad at all.
1: Better than I thought.
0: That's actually better than the first 2 times I played Beat Migs. So you stand proud.
1: This is my first time.
0: First timer? Well, welcome to the club.
1: First timer.
0: Steve Migs, welcome back. Are you ready, sir?
4: Let's go!
0: What does LOL stand for?
2: Love out loud. No, laugh out loud.
0: Yes! Whose crime was witnessed by only Cindy Lou Who?
2: Oh, that would be the Grinch.
0: Correct. The inventor of the kaleidoscope is from which Celtic country?
2: Ireland?
0: No.
2: England?
0: No.
2: That's not Scotland?
0: Yes. Which planet's 4 moons are collectively known as the Galilean moons?
2: Oh, that's definitely Uranus.
0: It is not.
2: Oh, dang it. Jupiter?
0: Yes. The Black Keys hail from which Midwestern state?
2: I believe Michigan.
0: No.
2: Oh. Indiana?
0: No.
2: That's not. Illinois?
0: No. How old was Martin Luther King Jr. when he entered college?
2: He was 23?
0: No.
2: 22?
0: No.
2: 21?
0: No. Which former Mariner has the nickname The Big Unit?
2: That would be Randy Johnson.
0: Correct. What melon seeds were found in King Tut's tomb?
2: Strawberries.
0: No.
2: Oh, wait. Watermelon.
0: Yes. The Bitterroot Range of the Rockies is on the border of Idaho and what other state?
2: Montana?
0: Yes. Al and Peg Bundy were the parents on what TV show?
2: Married with Children.
0: Yes.
2: Great
0: 1, 2, 3, 4, 5, 6, 7, 8 correct, Steve. That is a victory.
4: Yes.
0: 8-5. But Wes, welcome to the club. Thank you for playing Beat Migs.
1: Oh, I'll try again for sure.
0: That's
2: yeah,
0: right.
2: Man. Have a
0: positive
2: great day.
0: Positive attitude.
2: Yes.
0: Do you want to play a winner song?
2: Oh, I would absolutely
0: love
2: to.
0: You don't have to.
2: Thanks for the reminder.
0: You're the best around, Steve. Nothing's ever going to keep you down.
2: Never.
0: The Black Keys hail from Ohio. Martin Luther King Jr. was 15 years young when he entered college.
2: Huh.
0: Yeah.
2: Not smarter than the rest of us here.
0: Very much so.
2: Yes.
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2: Maybe this story involves your own kid. Maybe the story involves you.
3: Or both.
2: What random thing was swallowed, got stuck in a nose, an ear, or somewhere else? Call 206-803-ROCK. Steve Miggs, someone on hold had an insect get stuck in their ear.
3: Oh, no.
2: So I'm going to have a meltdown when we hear that story in just a few minutes. But first, Mike from Anacortes, tell us the story. What random thing was swallowed or got stuck somewhere?
4: Good morning.
3: What's up, Mike?
4: Yeah, my son had about a half inch by 16th inch Lego little excavator handle put in his nose. And we said that if you can't get it out on your own, we're going to have to go to the doctor. So we got him to blow his nose and it came out and it was a little bloody. And we asked him what he learned and he said to use a longer one.
3: I mean, that's a good point.
4: Yeah.
3: Wouldn't get stuck if it was longer.
2: Kid logic.
4: Yeah, I could hang on to it.
3: Yeah, we need to file a lawsuit against Legos for making those damn antennas a little too short.
2: 206-803-ROCK. Osh in Everett. What got stuck somewhere?
5: Hey, good morning. How we doing?
3: We're doing great, man. How you doing, Osh?
5: I'm doing good. Doing good. Hey, so I was probably in my early 20s. Left the bar early because it was dead. Was sitting at home, getting ready to get in the house. I felt something fly by my ear, and I kind of swatted at it. Well, then I felt it go into my ear. Can feel it in there. Go in, wake up my roommate, can't get it out. They can't even see anything, so I end up going to the ER. Turns out I had a moth flew down my ear canal and got stuck in there.
3: Dude, no. Oh,
5: You can't see it like with just looking at it. It's just like with the naked eye. You can't see it down there.
3: This sounds like a premise to like a horror film.
2: Totally. Mothman.
5: Absolutely horrible.
2: So, Osh, could you like feel it tickling you?
5: You could feel it in there.
2: Oh, God.
5: And then it's just super loud because it's right on the eardrum. So I'm getting a monster headache. My heart rate's going through the roof. I go to the ER. And to get the thing out is they have to put these drops in your ear that slowly kills the damn thing.
2: Oh, no.
3: And then
5: so I can feel the thing like slowly moving less and less and less. It's dying in my ear.
3: Dude, everything about this is so terrible.
2: When they finally got it out, did you get to like...
5: They finally get it out.
2: Did you get to keep it?
5: The doctor pulls it out. It pulls it out just whole. And it looks ginormous. So this is like 2 hours later. And then at this point, it's like 2-3 o'clock in the morning. And he asked me if I wanted to keep it. He brings it to me in a little jar. And he's like, do you want to keep it? At this point, I'm so mad and agitated. I was like, no, I don't want it. I should have kept it.
3: Yeah.
5: To show people, but it was the most horrible thing ever.
2: Oh, no. I would have had it like forged into like some marble or something like that. You know, I don't know. Like have some sort of a coffee table piece made out of it.
3: And then and cue Danny to say that's what she said, because I think I'd much rather something up my nose than in my ear any day of the week.
2: Yes. 100%. Yeah,
0: there we go. Yeah. 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
6: It's like the early bird special.

0: the day.
1: So this video has gone viral. It's just such a strange thing. So there's a shirtless older man wearing a kilt. He flips out when someone calls him a meth head. In addition to many other words that came out of his mouth, he also says, quote, "I'm an effing electrician. I'll go out there and shut this whole effing place down." Several people challenge him to do it. Like, yeah, okay, man. Dude walks out the door. Honest to God, 4 seconds later, all the power's out. Now, there's memes of the guy. People are doing reaction videos where they laugh and say, well, he told you to do it. Here's the thing. It's unclear if anyone knows who the guy is, what he actually did, or if he could face any charges.
2: He couldn't have done that in 4 seconds.
1: Here's the thing, Miles. Everyone says there's no way he could have done this. Except that he made that statement, and exactly what he said would happen to happen. Look, I'm there with you, but I'm like, that's kind of weird.
0: Raise a toast to... Well, you'll have to listen to find out. The shot of the day. This afternoon at 5 on the Men's Room. 99.9 KISW.
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7: Ultimate Classic Rock put together a list of the top rock albums of the 1980s. And this is not a big shock, I don't think. 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
8: I feel like you can't really argue that one. I mean, yes, you can argue. There's a lot of great records that came out in the 80s, but I don't think anyone's going to be like, that is blasphemy.
7: Not at all.
8: It's just what an incredible record from front to back.
7: Absolutely. And you went through the rest of the top 10 for us, Steve.
8: Yeah, so some of the top 10 are a little out there. Like The Cure's Disintegration was number 2. And I'm like, I don't know about that. Or Paul Simon's Graceland came in at number 4. Peter Gabriel, number 5.
7: Oh, my gosh.
8: Talking Heads, number 8. But there were some good rock records that were in the top 10. And I figured back in the 80s, there were two genres of music that I feel like were super popular, at least in my world, because I was an MTV kid, and that's rock and hip-hop.
7: Yeah.
8: And I want to see if you could guess what rock album it is, but I've had the robots turn this rock song into a 1980s hip-hop jam.
7: Oh, no.
8: Okay, are you ready for the first one? This one was picked as the number 3 rock record of the 80s, which in my opinion should be number 1.

0: And for reference.
1: Oh, that song.
0: This song, in case you didn't know. I'll be honest, I think that should be the number one rock record of the 80s. Because
2: thanks for sharing your opinion.
0: What's yours?
2: Wow. Obviously, Moving Pictures from Rush.
0: Not even in the top 10, so suck it. All right, this one was picked number 6. Let's hear it as if it was an 80s hip-hop jam.

0: Oh, is it Bruce Springsteen? Took me a minute.
1: Is that the name of the album?
2: Yes.
1: Oh, okay.
2: One of the most iconic album covers.
0: Is oh, yeah. Butt
2: with like a red cap and then the American flag behind him.
0: I like it.
2: I bet you do. All right, so that was number six. Number seven of the greatest rock records of the 80s. I feel like this one could cause

0: the Joshua Tree. 1987. You know, it's not a bad record. But whenever I'm like, you know what, I need to like try and like U2, I'll go to that album because that's like the quintessential greatest album. And then like I make it like halfway through, I'm like, I'm a little sleepy. All right, so that was picked as the number 7 greatest rock record of the 80s. Okay. I disagree.
1: Okay.
0: Definitely ahead of Rush, though, right?
1: Absolutely not.
0: All right, number 9. Let's see. Now, of course, this is not the rock version. This is the 80s hip-hop version. Let's see if you can figure out who.

0: Little.
1: Came out in 89.
2: I was flying. Yeah, running down a dream.
3: Oh, it's Tom Petty? Yeah. I love these remixes.
1: Running down. I feel like this would have been a hit. From more mechanical robot cadence. It was a. Those robots, they know how to jam.
3: They're on it. They're running down a dream
1: that never would come to me. Number 9. I mean,
3: it's a good choice.
1: Full Moon Fever has a lot of great songs.
3: Oh, yeah.
1: Kind of want to listen to that today.
3: You should.
1: All right, number 10. I feel like this should be way up higher. In fact, I would put this at number 2. If I had Guns N' Roses at number 1, this would be at number 2. Let's hear the 80s hip-hop version of it.

0: She's a little baby.
1: And for reference,
2: it's just wild, like, to think, cause, like, that I lived in the 80s.
0: I lived there, man.
2: I am. It was just like the late 80s. So it's like every time I hear like 80s albums or songs, I'm just like, I should know more about it, but I don't.
1: Well, I just saw something that said, like, we lived in a time where we both enjoyed payphones and also cell phones, and we've enjoyed Blockbuster and Netflix. Like, it's just crazy to think of, like, the amount of stuff that has happened in our lives.
0: The things we know, the things we've seen.
1: All right, so we've seen now the top 10 greatest rock albums of the 80s. Which one are you going to put at number one?
0: Moving Pictures from Rush.
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0: 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Guitars plugged in. 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Chickens.
1: They're a-clucking.
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4: Good morning, Rockaholics. Happy Thirsty Thursday. And also, happy false summer.
5: False. I know, dude, what the hell? I was just thinking that this morning. I'm like, what's the weather going to be like today? I'm like, holy crap, 2 days ago, we got severely CT'd.
4: Dude, for sure we did. I mean, it was hard to sleep. It was 84 degrees right. In my bedroom. It was not great.
5: We're all bitching about the weather.
4: It was muggy. Now I'm cold.
5: Nothing's ever good enough for us.
4: What's your number one thing to do on a rainy day when the daughter's home? What do you guys like to do in the afternoon to pass the time?
5: Abso-frickin-lutely nothing. And think about how we're going to have Indian food. I don't know why, but whenever it's rainy, kind of nasty out, maybe a little chilly, our go-to when it comes to takeout is Indian food.
4: Okay, I've never tried that for a rainy day. I think I might have to.
5: Yeah. I don't know if there's any kind of correlation. I don't know why we do it. It's not like it's soup, but there's just something both my wife and I are like, you know, it feels like an Indian food kind of night. Let's get some. So I get kind of excited when the weather's kind of crappy because I love me some Indian food.
4: And now you're inspiring me to do the same, so thank you for that.
5: Yes.
4: Let's get into the Daily Migs download.
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5: And the DMD is brought to you by Palace Law. And today's National Cheese Day, but I want to go back to Indian food for a second, if you don't mind.
4: Go for it.
5: What's your dish of choice?
4: Oh, it really just kind of depends on how I'm feeling for the day. I don't really have a favorite dish. I've liked everything I've ever tried.
5: Yeah.
4: I'm down with whatevs. What about you? What's your inspiration?
5: I mean, my number one go-to would like a chicken tikka masala.
4: Oh, yes.
5: But also, I do love the butter chicken.
4: Butter chicken is like the goat, I feel like.
5: So there's a pizza place that's pizza/Indian food called Pizza Twist.
4: Wait, do they put the Indian food on the pizza?
5: Yes.
4: Oh!
5: So they have a butter chicken pizza.
4: Oh my God.
5: For the... Like our household at times, like mostly my wife and my kid, they're plant-based weirdos. I know I dabble in that too a little bit. They have a tofu version of that.
4: Whoa.
5: So it's a butter like tofu, but it's like kind of made to be like chicken.
4: Okay.
5: It's so freaking good.
4: Follow-up question. Is the pizza crust just regular pizza crust or is it more like non-pizza crust?
5: That would be pretty awesome if it was like non-pizza crust, but no, it's just regular pizza crust. And it's so, Pizza Twist in Puyallup is one of my favorite places to get pizza.
4: Sign me up.
5: It's like a weakness sometimes when my daughter brings it up, I'm like, all right, yeah. And they have like chicken wings, but they have Indian food flavored ones too.
4: Oh.
5: It's like a mashup you didn't know you needed until you have it. And you're like, I kind of like this mashup.
4: Here we are, 6 a.m. craving Indian food.
5: So happy National Cheese Day. Hey, I guess it's just so we don't have to talk about that Mariners game. You can't win them all. But man, when you lose 7-1, that does sting a little bit. It looked good at first. J.P. Crawford hits a home run with the first at bat. And then everything went to crap after that. Mariners did not play very well. But you know what? They're still in first place. They're still up by 2 games. Up next for them, they're heading to Detroit to take on the Tigers. Brian Wu will be getting the start on Friday. And some encouraging news for us Mariners fans that love us some Big Dumper. Cal Raleigh expected to begin his rehab assignment in Everett on Sunday.
4: Yeah.
5: That's going to be crazy.
4: Go Aqua Sox.
5: And then after that, he's going to head to Tacoma. I think he's going to be playing in Tacoma sometime next week as well. I saw some of the Tacoma Rainiers making some posts about checking out Big Dumper wearing the Tacoma Rainiers jersey. Kind of want to get a big a Cal Raleigh Rainiers or Aqua Sox jersey.
4: Absolutely. It's going to be bananas at those parks.
5: Yeah, oh, dude, it's going to be packed. It's going to be so awesome. He's been out since May 14th. He had an oblique issue, but he has been running, swinging, and catching. So things are looking good for Big Dumper.
4: Not so oblique anymore.
5: Okay, that was pretty good.
4: The Knicks rallied from a 14-point second-half deficit to beat the Spurs 105-95 in game one.
5: You know why?
4: Why?
5: The Danhausen curse continues. This is so fun.
4: Jalen Brunson scored 30. 30 points despite dealing with a knee and ankle injury, helping the New York team extend their playoff winning streak to 12 games.
5: Crazy.
4: So awesome. And Carl Anthony Towns added 18 points and 12 rebounds as the Knicks stole home court advantage. Game 2 is tomorrow in San Antonio.
5: I never thought there'd be a time in my life where I'd be more excited about watching the NBA playoffs than the NHL Stanley Cup finals.
4: That's where I was last night.
5: I know. Like, we were like, you know, we had graduation with Tatum. I'm like, if we get home in time, I could catch the ending of the Knicks game. And I'm like, I haven't, that's not even, I mean, tonight is game 2 of the Stanley Cup finals. I'm sure I'm going to watch it with the Golden Knights and the Carolina Hurricanes, but like, I am so invested in this New York Knicks team.
4: I am too.
5: And apparently they do have a couple of Seattle connections in the NBA finals. Spurs head coach Mitch Johnson, he's a Seattle native, son of John Johnson, member of the 1979 Supersonics championship team. And then on the Knicks side, you mentioned Jalen Brunson, the star player for the New York Knicks. His dad, Rick Brunson, spent time in the 2005-2006 season with the Sonics.
4: Gosh.
5: And I even saw they're still talking a little bit about the expansion stuff that's going on, where it's looking very likely it's going to be Seattle and Vegas. So, I mean, the Seattle basketball talk is getting a little bit more and more serious, and it's kind of fun to see that there's some Seattle ties to the NBA Finals.
4: Well, also from the world of Seattle sports, the Mariner Moose was ranked the 6th most popular mascot in Major League Baseball in this new fan survey that happened.
5: That's awesome.
4: So awesome. We love our Moose. Nearly
5: kind of surprised.
4: 54% of Mariners fans gave the Moose high marks for entertainment, humor, and engagement. The Philly fanatic, of course, topped the list.
5: Yep.
4: Always does. Mr. and Mrs. Met earned the less desirable title of most annoying mascots in baseball, which is funny.
5: Yeah, well, you know, when it was Mr. Met, and then he found a girlfriend. He had the girlfriend had to be a part of it all, and then next thing you know, they got both of them. It's very annoying when couples get like
4: whipped.
5: That. Yeah. Who, if you're putting together the top, who's your number one mascot in Seattle?
4: Oh, in Seattle, of all time?
5: Sure.
4: I mean, my childhood, I loved Squatch so much.
5: He was pretty crazy.
4: And probably the Moose, honestly. The Mariner Moose was, those two just bring me back. And it's so much joy whenever I see him. What about you?
5: Of course it's Bowie.
4: But duh.
5: I mean, I got a jersey with Bowie's name on it. I mean, I'm so stupid. Hey, as far as weather, hitting a high of 67 degrees, it's going to be a cloudy day today. That is the DMD brought to you by Snoqualmie Casino and Hotel. And that's what's up.
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3: If you missed it yesterday, former Seahawks quarterback Russell Wilson shared a video.
5: Unlimited.
3: It seems to be that retirement is happening in this video. And in it, he shared his love for the game of football.
6: I remember the moment I fell in love with football.
4: Is it Survivor or what's going on? I know he's going to CBS to do broadcasting. I know he's joining Survivor.
3: It's great.
6: I remember the moment I fell in love with football. Waking up before sunrise with my dad and brother. Deep post routes and moon balls. Yeah, that's where it all began.
4: I mean, I know this is a really cool video, and I did enjoy watching it, and it's like, it's cool how much love he had for Seattle specifically and the Seattle team, but it also sometimes just reminds you of how kind of cringy he is. Like, yeah, that's where it all began.
6: But somewhere along the way, my love for football turned to more than just passion. It was an obsession. You've been my joy, my peace, my safe place. You taught me discipline, faith, and resilience. How to keep believing no matter the circumstances. You've given me purpose and opportunity. Opportunity to inspire others and create change. To continue to evolve the game, not just for me, but for the next generation of ballers. You've also given me the greatest gift of all. Family. I thank you, football. I thank you, I thank you, I thank you. I am forever grateful.
7: Let's play for these fans tonight.
6: Love. 3.
4: Why can't he say love, Ross?
3: Number 3.
4: Love. 3. It's the sexy voice. I think that's what gets me.
3: Hey, Seattle.
4: Hey, Seattle. I'm going to see you in the morning.
3: Yeah.
4: Yeah. Love. 3.
3: But it was so... It's
4: a great
3: really
4: video.
3: Really magical, and I got a little goosies right now just thinking about it. I mean, we did have some very special times with that man.
4: Oh, you think about like those first few years especially. I mean, like the first, I'd say even 5 to 7 years with Russ. I mean, in the first few, of course, he brought us, helped bring us a Super Bowl championship. I know the Legion of Boom was a massive part of it, but let's not forget about all the awesome things that he was doing to be able to keep plays alive and some of the improbable plays that happened, some of the miraculous comebacks. I mean, what a fun run with Ross as our quarterback.
3: And how much he was criticized for, you know, for his size and all these different things that, you know, people would always kind of try to tear him down. And it was like he had so much adversity and overcame so many things. It's just really cool to get to celebrate him now.
4: I mean, it was like the high of highs with Seattle. And then when he left Seattle, it just kind of, it's a bummer. I know there's going to be that argument forever of like, is he a Hall of Famer or not? Until whether or not he does get into the Hall of Fame, I think that argument will continue.
3: Yeah.
4: How are you feeling about that?
3: I think he's deserving. I really do.
4: Yeah.
3: I think that's absolutely an argument that anybody could make.
4: I think if they won the second Super Bowl, that's a tough one. Mm. I think if that happened, that would almost cement his legacy for a Hall of Fame thing.
3: Definitely.
4: 10 Pro Bowls. I mean, the guy, he's still at the top of a lot of, like, you know, quarterback stats. I mean, his legacy is going to continue for quite some time.
3: Absolutely.
4: But I thought it was interesting listening to him. Like, there's a lot of other stuff he gave love to, like the Seattle franchise, Pete Carroll. I thought it was cool. Like, he mainly just focused on Seattle, not like, understandably so, not his time with the Broncos or the Steelers or the Giants. His love for his family, his teammates, and things along those lines. But I thought the fact that he had a lot of love for just something that's non-living,
3: like
4: football, was really interesting to me. And I was curious for you, if you had to pick something, like a non-living thing, because I have a few things I could think of, but like, what is something that you love? Like, where if you were doing a video and you were showing love for something that's not alive, what would it be?
3: I probably

0: probably volunteering for the MS Society, which I guess just that organization in general is something that I have a lot of love for. I mean, it's a non-living thing, right? I mean, it's sure it's involving people, but
1: it's an entity.
0: Yeah, it's an entity, and it's something that I've just poured my life into, and it's so motivating to, you know, make these incredible strides toward finding a cure for something. It's like so much bigger than me, and I love being involved in it.
1: It definitely hit me being there for you, like going and doing the walks, going to the gala too, hanging out with your mom as well, who's has been affected by MS.
0: Yeah.
1: And I remember when we were on the walk and we're all just kind of all of us were just doing the stroll. I'm like, this is all for all of us. I mean, because we love your mom so much and we love you, and just to see how important it is for you, I get that.
0: Oh, thank you.
1: Now I feel completely like a loser because mine is professional wrestling. No, hear me out. The reason being, it taught me a lot.
0: Yeah.
1: Doing it late in my life, deciding I'm going to just try and learn how to be a wrestler and thinking maybe I'll get one match. That would be awesome. And I was just thinking about it this morning. I'm like, I'm getting closer and closer to doing it for 10 years. And what it's taught me, like how important it is, how you make people feel, not what you say, but how you make them feel. And it has applied to my life and work as well. Like just people want to feel good, or they want to feel something. And I learned a lot of that from like just how I interact with the crowd at a wrestling show and hanging out with the kids and all that. And also just at the end of the day, it taught me how to be humble because like I'm not good at it. I'll never be good at it. Like at least I don't think. But like, and I have to learn from people who are maybe like half my age, maybe even more than half my age. And there's something cool, in my opinion, I love about learning from people of all walks of life and not having that attitude of, well, I'm old enough to know better. And so, as silly as this is, that professional wrestling is something I would probably give a lot of love for if I was doing a video like that, and not nearly as important as the MS Society, but that is important to me.
0: Well, I would say though, Steve, to your point, I mean, you were a wrestling fan when you were a little kid, and now you got these kids coming to your shows, and what an awesome way to inspire them that you didn't start wrestling when you were, 16, 17 years old. That's something that you took on later in life, and that's a huge challenge. So what an awesome story that you have that those kids get to look up to.
1: My buddy Ricky and I were at the merch table at the Oblivion Wrestling Show at Lacey, and there's like all these families, and I was like I looked at him because he's a little bit older too, and we're just talking about how much we love what we get to do. I'm like, I'm looking at what I was when I was a kid, dragging my mom to a church in Brooklyn, New York to go watch like these independent wrestlers who I thought were larger than life, who probably just like us have day jobs and we're just doing this for maybe $50 and just like the thrill of being able to perform what we love. It was pretty surreal.
0: Well, you made me a wrestling fan, so thank you.
1: Barely. Well, you also like Cody Rhodes shirtless.
0: Yeah. The Daily Mix Show. What about you, rockaholics? 206-803-ROCK. What non-living thing did you fall in love with? 206-803-ROCK is our number, and we will take your calls after Red Hot Chili Peppers.
2: Mr. Unlimited.

Rockaholics, we want to know if there is something non-living that you fell in love with. 206-803-ROCK. We want to hear all about it. 206-803-ROCK. What non-living thing did you fall in love with? We'll take your calls next.

0: Yesterday, Russell Wilson shared a video on social media that appeared to be his retirement announcement, and he shared his love for the game of football.
1: I thank you, football. I thank you, I thank you, I thank you. I am forever grateful.
2: Let's play for these fans tonight.
1: Love, three.
3: The only thing that would have made that worse, though, is if he said love, dangerous.
0: No.
3: I don't know why. That's like, I love everything about that video until he said love three.
0: So we want to know, based on that, what non-living thing did you fall in love with? And the number to call is 206-803-ROCK. Old Man Kenny in Gig Harbor, what non-living thing did you fall in love with?
4: Good morning, guys. This is an easy one for the old man. It would have to be falling in love with and smoking weed for 52 of my 66 years on this planet.
3: Kenny, you sound like the Black Sabbath song Sweet Leaf, where he's just like, I love you.
4: Yeah. You know, but God put a kibosh on that. Now I have to eat it. Can't smoke it. My lungs are full. I guess they're resined up.
0: So old man Kenny, back in the day, you know, I feel like back in the day, there was just good weed and bad weed, and now there's like crazy weed out there. Do you have a favorite type of weed?
4: You know what really tripped me out is back in mid-70s, 75 or 6, they came out with Thai sticks. And it looked, it was wrapped on a stick, and it was grown hydroponically. But I always wondered where that went. Once hydroponics came in and the green gonge came in and stuff, I never seen Thai sticks after that.
3: This is the first I've ever heard of them.
4: You only got $10 for a stick. You probably got a joint worth on tied on, looped around. It was really crystally, tasted so good, but I know it had to have been grown indoor somewhere and then tied onto those sticks. But yeah, tie sticks.
0: I thought he said
3: Tide, like Tide Pods.
0: Oh,
3: I was
0: no.
3: like, wait a second, what kind of crazy stuff were you doing back in the day, Kenny?
0: I've never heard of those. This is an educational show.
3: Looking at the text message at 206-803-ROCK, the non-living things that we're in love with. Someone said, similar to Taryn, I fell in love with advocacy while my son was sick with leukemia. I learned how a bone marrow registry is desperately lacking donors in the communities of color. We learned that many people of color have less than a 10% chance of getting a match for a transplant. So I started advocating to get people to join the bone marrow registry. It's a simple cheek swab, and that's from our friend Rose in Tacoma.
0: Thank you, Rose. That's a great thing for people to know.
3: And then on the flip side, my cast iron skillet. I've had relationships come and go, but that pan has been with me for the last 17 years.
0: I mean, cast iron skillets are pretty dope.
3: I like this one. My Roomba. I named it Dusty.
0: That's cute.
3: See, I always wanted a Roomba until my wife sent me like an Instagram video of what happens with a Roomba when you have a puppy that maybe has an accident or two in the house.
0: And you guys do deal with that from
3: yes.
0: time to time.
3: And it was at that moment where I realized I never want a Roomba.
0: Yeah, I'm with you. I'm just too nervous that it's going to backfire and we're going to have big problems and a big cleanup.
3: I love this one. Non-living, my smoker. I bought it during COVID and now I spend more quality time with brisket than I do with some of my relatives.
0: Ooh, I could get down with some brisket right now.
3: My non-living thing that I love is Russell Wilson's cringy Subway commercials, LOL.
0: No, not those.
3: Oh, gosh. I went back to find it when I saw that text and I forgot just... So. These commercials were just him talking into the camera about a sandwich, and they were so cringy that they eventually got rid of the they got rid of the product.
0: Yeah, they stopped carrying that sandwich.
5: Hey, you want to split this Subway sandwich? It is my signature sandwich.
3: Again, he's talking to nobody. Like, he's talking to the person on the other side of the screen that you're watching it on.
5: It's called the Danger Witch, and it's dangerously good. Be careful, though. It's spicy. You ever done anything dangerous? Oh, jeez. That is dangerous. I've done something like that, too. Listen, one time, never mind. That's too dangerous. My Danger Witch, it's only in the vault. That's our little secret.
3: I do love how people then made videos of him doing that video, and then it would cut to like a woman with like duct tape over her mouth being like tied up to a chair, like with little captions being like, let me free Russ.
0: It is very like villain-esque. It's weird.
5: Spicy.
3: No, it's just spicy.
0: The Daily Mix Show. Do you think you can take down Steve Miggs? This guy's got 155 wins, 90 losses, and 42 ties in 2026. 206-803-ROCK is our number, and we will play Beat Miggs at 6:50.

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1: 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Look, I'm not even kidding. It's like, listen, they'll come down with something. Hey, man, we need you to do so-and-so. I'm like, all right. And then when they get this thing, they're like, this is kind of crappy. 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
2: 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Let's

0: is ready to beat Migs? I know Alan from Seattle is. Alan, are you there?
1: I am. Good morning.
0: Good morning, Alan, and goodbye, Steve. Get out of here, sir. For those who are playing along, Alan will have 60 seconds to answer 10 questions. You can pass all you want, but you will only get 3 guesses per question. Are you ready?
1: Ready.
0: Bing, Rainier, and Morello are all types of what fruit?
1: Cherries.
0: Yes. Which email service has the most subscribers?
1: Gmail.
0: Correct. In what decade was the ballpoint pen commercially available?
1: 30s.
0: Yes. Who is the lead vocalist of Heart?
1: Oh, man. Pass.
0: What is the largest species of shark?
1: Whale shark.
0: Correct. What was the name of the family's butler in Fresh Prince of Bel-Air?
1: Jeffrey.
0: Yes. Which system in the body is responsible for transporting hormones and nutrients?
1: Pituitary?
0: No.
1: Nervous?
0: No.
1: No. I don't know. Pass.
0: The U.S. purchased Alaska from what country?
1: Russia.
0: Correct. What decade was the inaugural season of Formula One racing?
1: 70s, 80s,
0: no,
1: 90s?
0: No, no. Topeka is the capital of which U.S. state?
1: Kansas.
0: Correct. Who is the lead vocalist of Heart?
1: One of the Wilson sisters.
0: Yes, but I need to know which one. One, two, three, four, five, six, seven. Correct, Alan. Nicely done.
1: Mad decent.
0: Yeah, I'll take it. Here comes Steve. Maybe he'll take it too.
1: Goodness.
0: Welcome back, Steve Migs.
2: It's good to be back.
0: Are you feeling ready?
3: Yeah, Daddy, let's go.
0: Bing, Rainier, and Morello are all types of what fruit?
2: Cherries.
0: Correct. Which email service has the most subscribers?
2: AOL.
0: No.
2: Gmail.
0: Yes. In what decade was the ballpoint pen commercially available?
2: Let's go 60s.
0: No.
2: 50s?
0: No.
2: 40s?
0: No. Who is the lead vocalist of Heart?
2: Crap. Ann Wilson?
0: Yes. What is the largest species of shark?
2: Great white.
0: No.
2: Hammerhead.
0: No.
2: Sharky shark.
0: No.
2: Baby shark.
0: No.
2: It's gotta be.
0: What was the name of the family's butler in The Fresh Prince of Bel-Air?
2: Jeeves.
0: No.
2: Oh. Benson?
0: No.
2: I could picture him. Farnsworth?
0: No. Which system in the body is responsible for transporting hormones and nutrients?
2: Your liver.
0: No.
2: Your kidney.
0: No.
2: Your stomach.
0: No. The U.S. purchased Alaska from what country?
2: Russia.
0: Yes. What decade was the inaugural season of Formula One racing?
2: Ooh, 70s.
0: No.
2: 80s?
0: No.
2: 90s?
0: No. Steve, you got 4 correct, and that is not enough to beat Alan. He wins 7-4. Congratulations, nice. Alan.
1: Good game, Steve.
2: You too, my friend. Big win.
0: Wow.
2: Terrible loss.
0: The decade that the ballpoint pen was commercially available, the 1930s.
2: Okay, I was going in the right direction, at least.
0: Definitely. The largest species of shark is the whale shark.
2: Oh, yeah, I would never guess that.
0: I mean, I asked this yesterday at Career Day, and one of the kids got it right, so.
2: Well, isn't that special?
0: The name of the family's butler in Fresh Prince of Bel-Air, Jeffrey. Yes.
2: Did you ask that at the Career Day?
0: I did not ask that. I don't even know if they know the Fresh Prince of Bel-Air.
2: Probably not.
0: The system in the body responsible for transporting hormones and nutrients is your circulatory system.
2: Yep.
0: And the inaugural season of Formula One racing was the 1950s. One that you did not get to, Steve Migs. It's a geography question.
2: Oh, boy.
0: Let's see how you do. Topeka is the capital of which U.S. state?
2: Kansas.
0: Look at you.
2: Look at me.
0: You're getting better every day.
2: Thank you.
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0: We are power sliding into these VMs this morning. Oh, yeah. And you can make that happen yourself if you'd like through the Odyssey app. Open it up and look for the microphone icon. Steve, who has been sliding into our voice messages today?
1: Well, let's check out our first VM.
2: I want to leave this message for Migs. It was great meeting you and seeing you over at the graduation. I hope you had a great time. It looked like you and Tatum were having a blast.
1: We were.
2: Congrats to your kid. Congrats to mine. Here's the first grade, right?
0: Ooh.
1: No, not ready for first grade.
0: It goes so fast. I mean, it's wild.
1: Barrett, is he having a graduation ceremony?
0: For first grade? No.
1: Oh, that's what I mean. I forget he's in first grade because of the age. They're the same age, kind of.
0: Yes.
1: So did he have one for kindergarten?
0: They did not have one for kindergarten.
1: Oh,
0: they did
1: man.
0: It for, he had it for two of the preschools that he went to.
1: Uh-huh.
0: But no, not for kindergarten.
1: Oh, it was full pomp and circumstance. They had the gowns. They had the hat with the little tassel.
0: Oh,
1: the music
0: gosh.
1: Playing.
0: Did they move the tassels and everything?
1: Yes.
0: Aww.
1: The entire thing was adorable. And it was like one of those moments when she's walking down. I mean, I know I was struggling to keep my eyes from cutting onions, if
0: yeah.
1: you would say. And I look over my wife's shoes and I look over at all the other parents and everybody's tearing up because it's adorable. And it also just makes you realize like how quickly our kids are growing.
0: It's bonkers. I feel like at the beginning of kindergarten, you drop off a little baby. And then by the end of it, you're like, this is a kid now.
1: Especially
0: holy cow.
1: When they're showing the pictures and just how much they've changed over the course of the year. And I never thought about like, I mean, I have a lot of love for teachers just in general, having to put up with these crazy kids in any age, in any. But then like hearing the kindergarten teacher talk about how hard it is to take down all the pictures off the wall and have to say goodbye to all these kids. And like, you know, it's like a reset in a sense. I'm like, I never thought about how like, you know, every year they have to have that emotional farewell in a sense to a kid that they were there. And she did such a great job as the teacher. And I had a lot of love for her until she mentioned, and let's hear it for our future high school graduating class of 2038.
0: No.
1: I was like, jeez.
0: I don't even want to think about that.
1: But the best part is they hand out the diploma and then each kid walked up to say what they want to grow up and be. And I thought that was an interesting thing to listen to. There was one profession that only one profession got multiple kids saying this is what they want to grow up and be. What do you think it was?
0: Marine biologist.
1: No.
0: Firefighter.
1: No. The firefighter wasn't even brought up once. Cop was brought up. I like the one kid said I want to grow up to be a military kid. Not be in the military, but a military kid.
0: I like it.
1: Another kid said that they wanted to become a roller skater when they grow up. I thought
0: nice.
1: That was cool. Another one also said mermaid. That was pretty sweet. One kid, my favorite was, I want to be a lot of things. I'm like, hell yeah, be whatever you want.
0: That's very realistic.
1: But the one that got the number one picks, teacher. And I thought that was kind of cool.
0: True testament.
1: You could tell all the teachers were kind of glowing when they heard like, I mean, multiple ones. But my daughter, she got up on the microphone. And what she said was not teacher, was not cop, was not military kid, was not mermaid even. She had the one that was the talk of the post-party graduation thing with all the teachers and all the parents.
0: Do
3: grow up, I want to groom cats with my cousin.
1: She wants to groom cats with her cousin.
0: Oh.
1: I look at Sid, I'm like, wait, excuse me, what does she want to do? And she's like, this is news to me as well.
0: Not dogs.
1: No.
0: Cats.
1: No, I mean, at one point she wanted to be a vet. Then at one point she did want to become a pet groomer. And at some point, I guess her and her cousin have had talks about becoming cat groomers.
0: That's amazing. I feel like that's a very untouched industry. I don't know a lot of cat groomers.
1: So all the cat parents are like, hey, can you make sure you give me your daughter's info for when she becomes this cat groomer? Because we're definitely going to be in the market for one.
0: That is hysterical.
1: Good job,
0: follow Tina. Your dreams, kids.
1: How do we help her make sure that this dream becomes a reality? I don't even know. And we don't even like cats in our house.
0: No, you don't.
1: Cat groomer.
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0: 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It is indeed yummy, as the guys would say. And it also supports our friends at the Fisher House. So be on the lookout for Men's Room IPA.

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7: 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And it took one of my friends standing up for me. I'll never forget that dude for what he did. And that's what you're doing on a day-to-day basis.
9: For 30 years at Palisade, we've been fighting those bullies wherever they are. And you know what? Sometimes it comes into our personal lives. Mm-hmm. Two of my partners were walking down the street just a little while ago, and some woman is being beat up on the street by the guy and shoved into her car. They jump in, they separate these two and save this woman from being beaten. And I thought, you know what? This kind of thing is in our blood, doing the right thing, fighting the right fights, taking care of people who need us, making sure the vulnerable don't take advantage of. This is what Palace Law does. It's taking care of people in all parts of our life, because that's who we are and that's what we do. And that's why Palace Law is the firm that it is.
7: And whether you've been injured on the job or off the job, contact my friend Patrick Palace and do so, palacelaw.com.
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0: 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After 4 seconds, I stood up and screamed, "I found nirvana! 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Bet365 does, though.

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1: And Steve Miggs.
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3: It is official because it's on the internet.
4: Yes.
3: Russell Wilson is officially retiring from football.
4: That's the funny part. Is he officially retired or is he just... The video's like, I'm done playing football until a team has an injury and needs a quarterback.
3: That could be a good point.
4: He never says retiring, but I saw a lot of his old teammates were commenting on the video post, and he was commenting back, and it was, and they were in like, they were pretty much saying, oh, congratulations on a great career, and he never said, I'm not done yet.
3: Well, I guess we'll just have to see what happens.
4: I feel like it is a retirement video, though.
3: We do know that he's going to be appearing in the broadcast booth next season for CBS Sports, which is really cool. But in the video, he also did talk about the people who helped shape his life.
5: To every coach who believed in me, you helped shape me into the man I am today. To Coach Carroll, thanks for taking a chance on the young 5'11 black kid from Richmond, Virginia that was told he was too small to ever make it in the NFL. We knew what winning was like.
4: It was crazy to think about back then. Like, it was like, he's 5'11 or he's 5'10 and a half or whatever it is. He's not going to be able to see over the offensive line, the defensive line. He did okay.
3: He did all right.
4: There were moments where, yeah, maybe if he was a couple inches taller, it would have been better. But I thought it was interesting that like he only picked Pete Carroll to give love to. It wasn't like, and to Sean Payton, go F yourself for not believing in me.
5: And to every teammate I've had the privilege of sharing the locker room with, thank you for the sacrifices, the brotherhood, the memories. None of this is possible without you. To every fan who supported me, to the highs and the lows, your belief, your energy, and your passion meant more than you'll ever know.
4: Are you going to unburn that jersey that you burned?
3: I didn't burn it. I gave it away. I took it to the thrift store.
5: To our four beautiful babies, I hope I'm able to give you what my father gave me. That feeling, that dream for greatness, that belief to look at yourself no matter what the world says and still say, why not you? There will be moments in life where people tell you you're too small, too different, or just simply not enough. Don't let others cast their fears of greatness upon you. Keep your faith strong. Keep your heart strong. Wake up every day believing you can do great things.
4: I love the message that he's saying there. It's just with the piano.
3: It's very dramatic.
4: It does. It's like, are we making a movie or are we just saying goodbye to people? What's going on?
5: Dad, I thank you. I thank you for showing me what is possible. I thank you, Mom, for your unconditional love. I thank you, Harry and Anna, for your unwavering support.
4: I'll be honest, I had to Google, who the hell is Harry and Anna?
3: Who is Harry and Anna?
4: You don't know Harry and Anna?
3: No.
4: What's wrong with you? It's his brother and sister, apparently. I was like, I don't know who Harry or Anna is, but I was like, why? I thought they were maybe like some two good friends that they have, like, you know, dinner with.
3: Harry and Anna.
5: And I thank you, C. I thank you, Sierra, for being my greatest blessing. My best friend and my partner through it all. None of this journey called life would have been the same without you.
4: He didn't thank his ex-wife for that incredible picture when he got drafted.
3: Oh my God.
4: Do you remember that picture?
3: Yes.
4: That was like one of the most iconic moments that like...
3: But no thanks.
4: No, of course not. Of course not. I just thought it was a good piece, though.
3: Oh,
4: just
3: definitely.
4: The amount of love. And just, I thought it was cool how much love he did show for Pete Carroll. Because I know, like, you know, people thought there was a lot of drama with them, and understandably so. But I mean, you know, time heals those kind of things.
3: And there were times that was the most dynamic duo in all of, you know, the NFL. It was awesome to see those two work together.
4: Oh, especially those first few seasons.
3: So great.
4: Just watching the magic. And even that rookie year. I remember after that rookie year, and like, you know, you had that optimism. Like, I think the future's going to be great with this team. And then the next year, and sure as heck, it was pretty freaking awesome.
3: Absolutely.
4: If you had to pick somebody, like you're making a video like this and you're talking about the people who shaped your life, I feel like I might know your answer. Steve Miggs, of course.
3: Duh.
4: Yeah, no. But who would you pick?
3: Definitely my parents. Yeah. I mean, my parents have been so insanely supportive of me over the years, but I would say, this is going to sound really cheesy, but my son, Barrett. I mean,
4: yeah,
3: honestly, like there was a time I just thought I was never going to have kids or I didn't want kids, and I completely changed

0: after I becoming a mom. And that's like the greatest job I've ever had in my life. And I wouldn't be who I am now without my son. So I would give big props to him as well. It's family for sure.
1: Showtime.
0: Yeah, that guy.
2: Yeah.
0: But what about for you?
2: You know, I've been bouncing back and forth. I mean, because I can't say my dad. As much as I love my dad, it was a tough go with him. I mean, there's highs and lows and all that. I definitely learned how not to be a dad.
0: Sure.
2: From my dad. Like, I mean, I don't mean to say that in a mean way, but truthfully, like, there's a lot of things I felt like growing up, looking back on, wow, man, things could have been a lot better. And so I think about those things when I feel like maybe I'm falling into that mode because that's how I was brought up.
0: Yeah.
2: So in a roundabout way, sure, he helped shape me in what not to do with my daughter. And I feel like that's very important. But I think about my grandpa. My mm-hmm. grandpa was just like, he was salt of the earth. He was very rough around the edges. He just spoke and said things and then just kind of had to deal with the repercussions after. But he never said it out of spite, hatred, being mean. He was just this gruff dude from Italy. But he had a lot of love. So underneath all that, there was a lot of love. And I feel like I definitely was shaped by him and just like, you know, knowing what you're worth, knowing, you know, don't let people just push you around, this kind of thing. And also like when you need to say something, just say it and then just worry about fixing how you said it after the fact, as long as you're coming from a place of love.
0: Just get it off your chest.
2: Yeah, just say it. Okay, and then I'll apologize later.
0: I love that. Yeah. For Grandpa. The Daily Mix Show. 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If you were to sit down and make a video like this, who would you include? Who shaped you into who you are? 206-803-ROCK is the number to call, and we will take your calls after The Offspring.

by the video that Russell Wilson shared where he was thanking all the people who shaped him into who he is today. We want to know, if you were to make a video like this, who would you include? 206-803-ROCK. We will take your calls next.

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1: Russell Wilson shared a great video yesterday on social media, making it official that he will not be returning to the football field this next season. But in the video, he was also talking about the people who really shaped his life and got him to where he was. And so we wanted to know, if you were to make a video along these same lines, who would you include? Who shaped you into who you are?
2: Yeah, because he had Pete Carroll. He had his parents, of course,
1: his
2: brother
1: siblings,
2: and sister.
1: Which Harry and Anna.
2: Duh.
1: Everybody knows that.
2: Everybody knows Harry. And I feel like, I bet after people watched that video and he mentioned Harry and Anna, didn't say who they were in the context of it all, I got to imagine a bunch of other knuckleheads like myself went on Google and like, who are Harry and Anna in relation to Russell Wilson?
1: So we would like to hear from you. Who shaped you into who you are? 206-803-ROCK is the number to call, the number to text. Drew in Gig Harbor, who is it that shaped you into who you are?
3: Hands down, my two older brothers.
2: Oh, okay. This is great, because I feel like later on in my life, my brother definitely became someone that I would reference as a big influence. So why for you?
3: Okay, so, you know, you got to say your mom or your dad, but it was my older brothers that taught me not to be a bad word.
2: Okay.
3: a
2: Richard.
3: Yeah.
1: Well, that's a good life lesson to get from your bros.
3: Yeah, specifically, he taught me not to ask my mom dumb questions about where things are. And that really set me up for success.
2: Is it because they asked a lot of dumb questions and they realized it's just not worth the headache?
3: Exactly. And they were tired of listening to me ask the questions, too.
2: Do they know that they've had such a profound impact on you?
3: They do, yes.
2: That's cool.
1: Yeah, that is awesome. I don't have older siblings. I am the older sibling. I hope that my siblings would say me.
2: I don't know.
1: I bet they wouldn't.
2: I mean, they'll say mom and dad. They might say Barrett.
1: You know what's so funny?
2: Your son.
1: My younger siblings, they learned what not to do from me.
2: Absolutely.
1: So honestly, that's you know, something to celebrate.
2: No, I think about my brother. If you asked me back in my high school and younger days, even college, I'd be like, eh. But like ever since, and I will forever say that the Navy changed that guy into the person that he is. He became just such an incredible human being, and he's a great leader. He'd done so much in the military, not so much for our family. Like, to see the change in him because of the Navy, like, if I'm the Navy, I would use my brother for, like, their ad campaign, because he took a 1-8. I mean, it was just incredible how much of how much his life turned around because of the military.
1: So Steve Miggs wants to pay tribute to the U.S. Navy.
2: That's
1: amazing.
2: I'd like to thank the Navy for it. I'm looking at some of the text messages at 206-803-ROCK. My high school football coach, I hated him at the time, but now I use half of his speeches on my own kids.
1: Isn't it so funny how those people that, you know, you're like, this guy, this dork, but then you realize those words become truer and truer the older and older you get. These people that you thought maybe didn't know what they were talking about knew exactly what they were talking about.
2: Do you have those moments where sometimes you're saying something and you're like, I used to roll my eyes when people would say this.
1: All the time.
2: And now I'm trying to be profound and I'm saying the things I hated as a kid.
1: It's great.
2: I think about my hockey coach when I was a kid. The only thing I can remember about him was that if you had a bad game, we'll go get ice cream afterwards. And that's what he would do for the team.
1: If you guys did bad, he would get you ice cream?
2: Yes.
1: I love that. We're going to celebrate mediocrity.
2: Looking back on it, maybe we should have been... Well, we were bad a lot, but maybe we should have done it more intentionally because we got ice cream.
1: That's pretty great.
2: He would take us we would always get like food afterwards, but he would like get us all ice cream cones.
1: That's wonderful. I'm jealous. I don't think I ever had... I never even really was very athletic, so I didn't have a lot of great, you know, coaching experiences, but I would have been stoked to get ice cream for being a loser.
2: Going back to the military, somebody said the Marine Corps taught me discipline and that I can survive on 3 hours of sleep.
1: I mean, we try to do that and it's hard.
2: Yeah, that is impossible.
1: 206-803-ROCK, and this is all inspired by Russell Wilson and the video he shared saying who shaped him into who he is.
2: Another text, I like this one. Back in the day, there was a bartender. Do you remember the OK Hotel?
1: Oh, love it. Yeah.
2: Yes. It was such a great spot. I'm so sad it's no longer around anymore. I mean, so many great bands played there, but he said, there was a bartender at the OK Hotel. I spent way too many nights listening to his life advice. Strangely, most of it was right. I wish I remembered his name, LOL.
1: I feel like bartenders and hairdressers are two of the people that give you great life advice.
2: Tattoo artists.
1: That too. You're sitting there stuck with this person. It's going to come up.
2: Yeah,
1: you know?
2: I feel like I've had lots of like pretty incredible conversations from like my buddy Tony Mitchell over Tony's Tried and True. May rest in peace, Jeff Cornell, who used to have, when I met him, he was over at Slave to the Needle, but he eventually had a hidden hand tattoo.
1: Oh, yeah.
2: Damon Conklin. I mean, it's funny how I remember my tattoo artists' names because of the great advice I would get from them, but I don't remember my high school hockey coach's name. What does that say?
1: That you should go get tattoos more often, obviously.
2: Bingo. And get ice cream too, right?
1: Yes.
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1: Do you think that you have what it takes to beat Steve Migs? Maybe you tuned in to the cheat sheet yesterday at 5:40 during the men's room to get a little help with three correct answers for the upcoming game. Steve, right now you have 155 wins, 91 losses, and 42 ties this year. Our number is 206-803-ROCK, and we will play Beat Migs at 7:50.

0: the day.
1: So this video has gone viral. It's just such a strange thing. So there's a shirtless older man wearing a kilt. He flips out when someone calls him a meth head. In addition to many other words that came out of his mouth, he also says, quote, "I'm an effing electrician. I'll go out there and shut this whole effing place down." Several people challenge him to do it. Like, yeah, okay, man. Dude walks out the door. Honest to God, 4 seconds later, all the power's out. Now, there's memes of the guy. People are doing reaction videos where they laugh and say, well, he told you to do it. Here's the thing. It's unclear if anyone knows who the guy is, what he actually did, or if he could face any charges.
2: He couldn't have done that in 4 seconds.
1: Here's the thing, Miles. Everyone says there's no way he could have done this. Except that he made that statement, and exactly what he said would happen to happen. Look, I'm there with you, but I'm like, that's kind of weird.
0: Raise a toast to... Well, you'll have to listen to find out. The Shot of the Day, this afternoon at 5 on The Men's Room, 99.9 KISW.
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30: 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Let's

0: is ready to beat Migs. I know Matthew in Duval is. Matthew, are you there?
1: I am. Good morning, everyone.
2: Good morning.
0: Hey, Matthew, were you by any chance listening to the men's room yesterday at 5:40 to get that cheat sheet?
1: Negative.
0: Oh, you heard him.
2: Matthew, man of integrity.
0: Very honest.
1: Integrity.
0: All right, Steve.
1: Happy little Friday, everybody.
2: That's right.
0: Yeah, get out of here, Steve. For those who are playing along, 60 seconds to answer 10 questions is what Matthew will have, and you can pass all you want, but you will only get 3 guesses per question. Are you ready, Matthew?
1: Let's get it on.
0: The stripes on the American flag are white and what other color?
1: Red.
0: Correct. TBSP is the abbreviation of which kitchen measurement?
1: Tablespoon.
0: Correct. Who played the title character in Django Unchained?
1: Fox.
0: Yes. What German composer wrote Ode to Joy?
1: Mozart, Beethoven.
0: Beethoven, yes. Amadeus. In what 1970s year did the Mariners join Major League Baseball?
1: 76, 77.
0: 77, yes. The two bones in your forearm are the ulna and what other bone?
1: Ulna and the humerus.
0: No.
1: Radius.
0: Yes. Which TV show used Joan Jett's bad reputation as a theme song?
1: The 70s show.
0: No.
1: Simpsons.
0: No.
1: Pass.
0: What drink is sometimes called the Green Fairy?
1: The green what?
0: The Green Fairy.
1: A grasshopper?
0: No.
1: Mint julep?
0: No.
1: Pass.
0: Yellowstone Lake is the largest naturally occurring lake in what state?
1: Colorado, New Mexico.
0: No.
1: Yellowstone is in Montana.
0: No, but you got 1, 2, 3, 4, 5, 6 correct, Matthew. Just fine.
1: I was on a roll, been hit a wall.
0: And then it just crumbled. No, I'm kidding.
1: Don't jet in the black heart.
0: It is time for Steve Migs to take his turn. Are you ready?
3: Showtime.
2: I did that clip for a texter who did not realize that is your son Barrett saying
3: showtime.
2: They thought it was from like Lilo and Stitch or something like that. I was like, that's hilarious.
0: That's just my little character.
2: And that's from last year's Stanley Cup Finals.
0: Oh yeah, I got him really into it.
3: Showtime.
0: The stripes on the American flag are white and what other color?
2: You have got, you just have a hard day coming up with questions.
0: No.
2: Red.
0: Yes. TBSP is the abbreviation of what kitchen measurement?
2: Tablespoon.
0: Correct. Who played the title character in Django Unchained?
2: Oh, crap. Is it, I'll come back to it.
0: Which German composer wrote Ode to Joy?
2: Tchaikovsky?
0: No.
2: Chekhov?
0: No.
2: Gorbachev?
0: No. What 70s year did the Mariners join the Major League Baseball?
2: 77?
0: Yes. The two bones in your forearm are the ulna and what other bone?
2: Ulna and the thelma?
0: No.
2: The una?
0: No.
2: The ana?
0: No.
2: Which
0: TV show used Joan Jett's bad reputation as a theme song?
2: I didn't know anyone did. Boy Meets World.
0: No.
2: Days of Our Lives.
0: No.
2: Fear Factor.
0: No. What drink is sometimes called the Green Fairy?
2: Oh, absinthe.
0: Yeah, Steve, you got 1, 2, 3, 4 correct, and that is a loss.
2: Oh.
0: 6-4. Congratulations, Matthew. You beat Migs.
1: I didn't even have to cheat.
2: I know. Look at that.
0: All right, Steve Migs, the German composer who wrote Ode to Joy, Beethoven.
2: Beethoven. Is it Jamie Foxx?
0: It is. It's Jamie Foxx. That movie is intense, too.
2: Yes.
0: That's a Tarantino
2: movie.
0: The two bones in your forearm are the ulna and the radius. The TV show that used Joan Jett's bad reputation, Freaks and Geeks.
2: Holy crap, I forgot. I remember watching Freaks and Geeks. I just completely forgot that was the theme song.
0: Totally.
2: Mm-hmm.
0: Yellowstone Lake. This is one you did not get to. Yellowstone Lake is the largest naturally occurring lake in what state? Are you Googling it?
2: No, I was actually Googling Freaks and Geeks the cast because I was like, Lake Ontario.
0: No, it's in Wyoming.
2: Lake Freaks and Geeks.
0: Freaks and Geeks. So you watched that show pretty religiously?
2: I mean, I would say I watched it quite a bit. Yeah, I thought it was kind of a cool show. I was younger. I thought it was kind of a fun show seeing a bunch of younger people on a TV show.
0: I've never seen a single episode.
2: Really?
0: Never.
2: So Seth Rogen.
0: Oh.
2: Jason Segel.
0: Oh.
2: Yeah.
0: All-star cast.
2: Other people.
0: You're really selling it, Steve.
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2: Well, I didn't have a chance to Google all the cast members.
0: 206-803-ROCK is our number, and we have a simple question to ask you. And anyone can participate in this simple question as long as you call us now. And the number again, 206-803-ROCK. We will ask a very simple question after Weezer.

It is that magical time of the morning where we have a simple question to ask you, and anybody can participate as long as you call us right now. 206-803-ROCK is our number, and we will ask that simple question next.

0: Well, they do say that time flies when you're having fun. And just like that, Steve Miggs, your daughter Tatum graduated.
1: That is true.
0: From kindergarten.
1: From kindergarten.
0: But we also learned what she wants to do when she grows up.
1: Yes, she wants to groom cats with her cousin. Very specific.
0: A noble career, for
1: right.
0: sure.
1: Doctors, yeah. psychiatrists, police officers, cat groomers.
0: And after we talked about it earlier, we ended up getting some texts about her kindergarten graduation.
1: Which I thought was fascinating, because I think about, like, maybe before I had a kid, I also probably rolled my eyes when I found out kids have graduation ceremonies for kindergarten. But now as a parent, I did enjoy it. It was fun to watch. It was kind of a cool moment, and she loved it. All the other kids loved it. But some people have some hot takes about it.
0: Oh, yeah.
1: One person said, kindergarten graduation? This is something I don't understand one bit. You're the same school from first to fifth grade, not really graduating anything. You're just moving on to the next year. It's a little more significant going from middle school to high school. The next text we got after we talked about it earlier this morning. Sorry, but graduation from kindergarten is so dumb. They just play all day. To which I think I blew that guy's mind when I was like, well, yeah, but they also learn how to read and do math. He's like, in kindergarten? I'm like, yes. I've watched how my kid, I mean, yeah, we help at home too, but in kindergarten, they're learning how to read. That's kind of important. And then someone said, Migs, you're going to be 70 when Tatum graduates high school, right? No.
0: How old are you going to be when Tatum graduates high
1: Early
0: school?
1: Early 60s. That's still man.
0: I should not be laughing. My husband's going to be an old man when Barrett graduates.
1: I had to do the math. I'm like, well, how old will I be in 2038?
0: Ooh.
1: Not 70, thankfully.
0: I think my husband will. Oh, my God. Is my husband going to be 70 when Barrett graduates?
1: Probably.
0: Holy doodle.
1: But they say now 70 is like, you know, the new
0: 60?
1: Sure.
0: Well, this all leads to our simple question. It's the simple question. And that simple question is this. Should kindergartners have a graduation? And we're going to start with Joseph.
1: I'm excited to hear everyone's opinion because I feel like this is something that I didn't realize was so polarizing.
0: Yeah, we struck a nerve, I think. Joseph on Highway 18, should kindergartners have a graduation? Joseph. Joey. All right, we're going to hang up on Joe, and we're going
1: to
0: check in.
1: Best of luck to you on Highway 18.
0: Let's check in with Matthew in Carnation. Matthew, should kindergartners have a graduation?
2: No.
1: No, not at all.
2: No, I'm going to quote like my mom used to quote me. Learning and finishing school should be expected, not rewarded.
0: You know what? You do make a solid point.
1: That's a great point.
0: Josh in Seattle. Simple question. Should kindergartners have a graduation?
3: Yeah, why not?
0: Yeah, why not?
1: No, I think it's just fun. I mean, I don't think anyone's like, I'm not going to be putting up her diploma, the fun diploma, like frame it and put it on a wall. But I think it's just a cool moment for kids. It's an exciting thing for your first full year of education.
0: A big kid's
1: unless
0: school.
1: You did pre-K, then you graduated from that too, I'd hope.
0: A lot of graduations.
1: Yes.
0: 206-803-ROCK, our simple question for Katie in Des Moines. Do you think that kindergartners should have a graduation?
4: I think absolutely. I think a lot of them haven't had like that structure of sitting down and learning. And they're still so little and hyper and want to play. So I think it's important to celebrate them for completing that first year of school. And they're adorable. So it's super fun to watch.
1: It's fun for the pictures, too, because at one point we're going to have the picture of her from graduation from high school next to the one from kindergarten. And that's pretty cool.
0: I love it. Congratulations, Tatum.
1: And I did see one text said, I'm a pre-K teacher and we do graduation to show that they've accomplished being ready for school. I think it's just fun and parents enjoy it. I don't know why people are being so weird.
0: Yeah, just let it go.
1: It is funny how some people like on the text line, just like, absolutely not. That is so stupid. It's like, okay. Listen, don't, if you have a kid, just don't let it go through graduation then,
0: and
1: I guess.
0: Thank you for sharing. It is a safe space.
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1: It's our own version of a graduation party, right?
0: It is.
1: Yes.
0: I guess you're right. Yeah, 55. So get those tickets and all the info on our party at KISW.com.

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1: Last minute of extra time, tied 1-1. Ghana playing for the entire continent. Had a header arrowing toward the empty Uruguayan net. Luis Suarez, standing on the line, threw his hands up and palmed it away. Red card, penalty. Suarez walked off, then turned to watch from the tunnel. Osamoa Gyan stepped up. He hit the crossbar. The ball flew over. Ghana denied. Suarez, on the touchline, was caught on camera celebrating like a man who'd scored the winner. Penalty shootout. Uruguay won. The continent's last representative, gone. Ghana's coach said it felt like death. Suarez called it the hand of God, of the devil. Take your pick. Football at its cruelest.
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4: Everyone knows social media is a time suck. And what you're about to hear proves it. If it's online, someone, somewhere, has an opinion and is whining about it. So let's get straight to the comments.
5: Former Seahawks quarterback Russell Wilson shared a video making it official that he is joining CBS Sports for the NFL Today as an analyst.
6: It was because Matt Ryan left CBS Sports so he could be an owner, president, general, I can't remember, but he's part of the big wigs for the Falcons, I believe. And so they had a spot, which is rare that that spot's available. So Russ chose that over playing for the Jets.
5: Well, although he didn't outright say it, it does kind of sound like it's a retirement thing happening as well, especially if you watched the video where he thanks a lot of people and shares his love for the game of football.
7: Coach Carroll, thanks for taking a chance on a young 5'11 black kid from Richmond, Virginia that was told he was too small to ever make it in the NFL. And to every teammate I've had the privilege of sharing the locker room with, thank you for the sacrifices, the brotherhood, the memories. To every fan who supported me, through the highs and the lows, your belief, your energy, and your passion meant more than you'll ever know. To Seattle, you raised me. Not just all the wins and crazy loud games, but also the forever memories after we won the Super Bowl. I thank you, football. I thank you, I thank you, I thank you. I am forever grateful.
8: Let's play together. Let's play for these fans tonight. Now.
7: Love.
8: Let's go to work, man.
5: Three.
6: It's fun though, like, now, like on all like the different sports Instagram pages that I follow, they're showing like old clips of Russ when he was in his prime, and it just kind of gives you goosebumps.
9: Where does it say he's...
6: Oh, sorry. where it's just like he's just dominating.
5: Absolutely. And many had, of course, the need to voice their opinion on Russ's video, so that means we have to go straight to the comments.
6: And I figured, well, who better to read it than another well-loved quarterback that at one point had to retire and get into the world of broadcasting?
5: Eli Manning, Peyton Manning.
6: No.
5: Tom Brady.
6: Yes.
5: Aha.
6: I guess I could have gone with that. I think there is a Peyton Manning robot out there. I don't think there's a robot Eli, which is, you know, that's a whole other conversation. We've got a bunch of these comments about Russ calling it a day, joining the broadcast world, as read to us by robot Tom Brady. Are you ready for the first one?
5: Oh, yeah.
9: Where does it say he's retiring? If he is retiring, he doesn't deserve to have to exit this way, especially while the league is still kissing Aaron Rodgers' ass like he's Joe Montana.
6: Well, in all fairness, the Steelers still see

0: value in Aaron Rodgers, and nobody wanted to give Russ a chance to be a starter.
1: Yeah.
0: I mean, I think it's just at the end of the day, I don't think Russ has the ego to want to be a backup to, especially if the rumors were true about them, the Jets wanting him to be the backup to Geno Smith.
1: Yeah, that's not going to fly, I don't think.
0: No.
2: Broncos country, let's retire.
1: Oh.
0: I know earlier we talked about the dangerous sandwich being a cringy moment, but maybe this was even cringier.
3: One more time, Broncos country, let's ride.
4: Broncos country, let's ride. Broncos country, let's ride.
0: And I love that because he did it in front of a green screen. So many people just took that video footage and put him in like the weirdest situations online. It was pretty epic.
1: Like, what are you doing with your voice? I don't understand it.
0: What are you talking about?
4: Broncos country, let's ride.
0: Let's ride.
1: Let's ride.
0: Let's ride. I feel like that was the start of the downfall, coming up with a slogan.
1: Yeah.
2: Sweet. I can wear my Russ jersey again. Go Hawks.
0: Oh, that's you. You wrote that. Right?
1: I have to go back to the thrift store and find it.
2: Legendary career. Hard to see it end the way it did. Getting old sucks.
0: Dude, that is so true. Getting old does suck.
1: It does.
0: You think about, I know later we're going to talk to John Ryan at 9:30, former Seahawks teammate to Russell Wilson, also, you know, great friend of the show. And, you know, I know he's a guy that played for a long time, and then when he was done in the NFL, did the CFL. It's a tough thing, I think, at some point to be like, I got to call it quits. I just can't do it anymore.
1: Well, I think everybody dreams of going out when you're, like, absolutely at the top. But that's just not really very... That's not very reasonable, you know, to have that goal.
0: It's like you're chasing this dragon that you're never going to catch.
2: Had you on my fantasy roster for the past 3 years. Thanks for the 23 total points.
1: Well, that's your fault.
0: Yeah.
1: That's not Russ's fault. Your fault.
0: You're just a bad GM.
2: First ballot Hall of Famer if he handed it off to Marshawn.
0: Yeah. Oh,
1: why do we always have to go there?
0: I mean, yeah.
2: Thank you, Russ. You brought happiness to Seattle sports fans everywhere. Major part in shaping the franchise into what it is today. You're a legend to us. Please retire with us, Russ. All love, my man.
0: Dude. I do hope he does that one-day contract thing that a lot of players... I mean, John Ryan did it, too.
1: That would be fantastic. I think it'd be silly not to.
0: And I know with Nicky Minori, he wears number 3. Like, I wonder if that's going to change if it's overthinking it.
1: If they bring him back.
0: Well, I mean, not that. I was just thinking, like, then soon after that, you would imagine they're going to want to retire that number at some point.
1: Sure.
2: Football does not thank you, Russ. You f***ed and stole money from franchise by being a bum on the field and not holding up your end of the bargain. You needed to do better and leave while you were at the top.
0: Damn, Tom Brady.
1: A bum on the field. Wow.
0: That definitely must be signed a Denver Broncos fan. Yes, we're reading some of the comments about Russ Wilson. It seems like he's calling it a day in the world of football, as read to us by robot Tom Brady.
2: Not a Hall of Famer. Lost the Super Bowl directly by throwing an interception after Brady threw 4 touchdowns against the Legion of Boom.
0: That's the thing. As much as people want to give him a hard time about that game, it's like, you know, also the defense fell apart because of injuries.
1: Yeah.
0: And one more comment about Russ.
1: Let's do it.
2: You could play for the Jets or you could retire. Russ is like, post a video. I'm out.
0: Yeah.
1: The lesser of two evils.
0: I don't want to go there.
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1: Did you hear that this well-known celebrity did the shoey? I'd never heard of a shoey until today. We're going to tell you all about this Australian tradition during What's Trending after Beastie Boys.

0: As you get out there into the world today, you might want to know what's happening in pop culture. And there's a lot. So we've gone through it, and we are going to tell you what's trending. What's trending? On the Daily Mix Show. What's trending? Let's go. Let's go. Today, host Carson Daly, no relation to me, by the way, attempted the Australian...
1: You know, I never even realized that. That's funny.
0: He attempted the Australian shoey tradition, which is drinking beer from your shoe.
1: Oh, okay.
0: And this is because a clip showed Hugh Jackman and Ryan Reynolds doing the same with an Australian sailing team. So his co-host cheered him on. Carson Daly pulls a beer out of his suit jacket and then went through all of this on air.
2: Have you guys ever done a shoey?
3: No.
2: I've never done a shoey.
3: Let's go.
2: Look at that.
1: Disappointed on how immature these people are.
0: We would never do anything like that.
1: Have you ever done a shoey?
0: I have not done a shoey.
1: No?
0: Have you?
1: No.
0: Should we?
1: I mean, I don't necessarily want to.
0: I don't want to ruin my shoe.
1: Have you ever drinking anything out of something strange?
0: I'd like fish bowls and boots and things like that.
1: Like the Das Boot?
0: Yeah, Das Boot. What about you?
1: Out of a pig's head. It was the dumbest thing ever. College. Fraternities.
0: What? Where did you guys get a pig's head?
1: Well, we would have a big pig roast every year because we're the Alpha Sigs. People called us the Alpha Pigs, so we really leaned into that. All of our homecoming like designs were like pigs drinking, and so we were like really leaned into that. So we'd have a big pig roast. One of our fraternity brothers' dad would like set it all up, dig out a hole in the dirt, and like do it up real good. And it was incredible. And the tradition was you cut the pig's head off after it's cooked, right? And then whoever's the newly initiated brother, the NIB, has to drink out of the pig's mouth.
0: Oh, my God!
1: And I was the newest initiated brother at one point. So you have to pretty much kiss the pig, lean back, and then they have like a 2-liter bottle of soda that's been emptied out with beer. Probably, you know, Busch Light, maybe Keystone Ice, some of the finest beverages.
0: Of course.
1: And they pour it through that other side of the head. And let it go through, so the beer's going through the mouth, and you'd have to be like, oh, like kissing it. But it's like, you know, we didn't clean it out. Yes, 1,000%. It was awful. But it was a tradition, and it was like a big deal. Like, it was like an honor that you got to kiss the pig.
0: Is this like foreshadowing for you becoming a plant-based weirdo?
1: Might have been. Yes, so that was definitely the weirdest thing.
0: Yikes.
1: It's a lot more fun the next year when I didn't have to do it. And I got to see the newest initiated brother have to do it.
0: Crazy.
1: You know, Weezer's got a new album coming out. I don't know how there's no segue. Like, speaking of pigs. It's the album's gold, so they're calling it the gold album. I feel like they've had the
0: green,
1: blue album,
0: blue.
1: The green, the black, the white, and now they have the gold album.
0: All the colors of the rainbow.
1: And a brand new song has just come out, and it does kind of feel like old school Weezer.

0: called We Might As Well Be Strangers. The album comes out on August 21st. It's their 16th album.
1: Dang.
0: And somebody said Rivers Cuomo's like 56, yet still sounds like a teenager singing.
1: He really does.
0: It's a cool song, though.
1: Taking good care of his voice over the years.
0: Also, you can see them at Climate Pledge Arena. They're going to be coming September 13th with the Shins and Silver Sun Pickups opening up for them.
1: We'll see you there. Do you think you are smart enough to take down Steve Miggs? So far, two people this morning have been able to do that. 155
0: Thanks.
1: Wins you have, 92 losses, and 42 ties. 206-803-ROCK is the number to call, and we will see if you can beat Miggs at 850.

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1: Solid piece of advice I have for anyone that has a job. 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Do a really bad job at that, and they will not ask you to do it again. Look, I'm not even kidding. It's like, listen, they'll come down with something. Hey, man, we need you to do so-and-so. I'm like, all right. And then when they get this thing, they're like, this is kind of crappy. I'm like, I know. But the problem is still there, but they never ask me to do it again.
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2: 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Let's

0: ready to beat Migs. I know Ryan in Tacoma is. Ryan, are you there?
1: Let's go.
0: Let's go, Ryan. Let's go. All right, Steve. Go ahead and get out.
2: Did you want to give a shout out?
0: Oh, yes. I want to... Before we get to
2: the game. You're just about to disappoint a bunch of kids.
0: I know.

0: yesterday, quick shout out, Ryan, thank you for being patient. Yesterday, I got to speak to some classes at my son's elementary school, and Mr. Kelly's fifth graders, let me tell you, they are awesome. They all wanted to give shout outs to their parents, which is so sweet. Freaking cute. So shout out to Anna's parents, Emma and David. Dawn and Chris, if you're listening, your kid said hi. Dion, your son Lex says what's up. And Saul says hello from your favorite daughter. So thank you to Mr. Kelly's classes, and thank you to Mr. Kelly. He's retiring after 30 years.
1: That's awesome.
0: Yes.
1: That's
0: all Mr. right, Kelly. Steve. Now you can get
1: now
0: out.
1: Now I can leave.
0: For those who are playing along, Ryan will have 60 seconds to answer 10 questions. You can pass all you want, but you will only get 3 guesses per question. Are you ready, Ryan?
2: I am.
0: What color is in the exact middle of the rainbow?
2: Yellow.
0: No.
2: Green.
0: Correct. Which English word is a combination of the first 2 letters of the Greek alphabet?
2: Ha.
0: What is the term for a group of 144 items that can also mean nasty?
2: Ha.
0: Amity Island is the fictional setting for what 1975 adventure thriller?
2: Psycho?
0: No.
2: Ha.
0: In what 90s year did Tiger Woods win the PGA Tour Rookie of the Year?
2: 95, 6, 7. 6, yes.
0: Which state is located between Maine and Vermont?
2: New Hampshire.
0: Correct. In what decade was Iron Man created?
2: 50.
0: No.
2: 60.
0: Yes. Which beer is from the land of the Blue Sky Waters?
2: Oh, I know this. Pass.
0: On which continent will you find the Zagros Mountains?
2: Hams.
0: Yes, it's Hams. Ah, you got it. Sorry, we're out of time, Ryan. 1, 2, 3, 4, 5 correct. Good job, though. Split it right down the middle.
2: Oof. Ugh. I got a tie streak I'm trying to beat.
0: You've been tying? How many times have you tied Steve?
2: Three.
0: He's tied you 3 times in the past.
1: Way.
0: Yeah, so we'll see what happens.
3: Clearly, we're both very intelligent individuals.
0: Very.
3: Yeah.
0: Steve, welcome back. Are you ready, sir?
4: Let's go!
0: What color is in the exact middle of the rainbow?
3: Oh, man. I've had a color so many rainbows with my daughter, I can't. Blue?
0: No.
3: Orange?
0: No.
3: Green?
0: Yes. Which English word is a combination of the first 2 letters of the Greek alphabet?
3: Alphabet.
0: Yes. What is the term for a group of 144 items that can also mean nasty?
3: A gross.
0: Yes. Amity Island is the fictional setting for what 1975 adventure thriller?
3: Is that the Amity Horror?
0: No.
3: No. Amity Island? Jumanji?
0: No.
3: Jurassic Park?
0: No. In what 90s year did Tiger Woods win the PGA Tour Rookie of the Year?
3: 92.
0: No.
3: 93.
0: No.
3: 94.
0: No. Damn. Which state is located between Maine and Vermont?
3: Which state in Maine and Vermont? New York?
0: No.
3: Maine and Vermont. Which state? Pennsylvania.
0: No.
3: Massachusetts.
0: No. In what decade was Iron Man created?
3: 70s.
0: No.
3: 60s.
0: Yes. Which beer is from the land of the Blue Sky Waters?
3: Coors.
0: No.
3: Bush.
0: No.
3: Keystone.
0: No, Steve. You got 1, 2, 3, 4. You got to be kidding me. Do you know that you scored 4 points all 3 games this morning?
3: Yeah.
0: And guess what?
3: I lost.
0: You lost 5-4. Congratulations, Ryan. You win.
2: Finally!
3: Son of a...
0: Amity Island is the fictional setting for Jaws.
3: Oh.
0: Yeah. Yep. And I know you just got a new Jaws shirt last week.
3: Yeah, I already ripped it.
0: Of course.
3: It shrunk in. I tried to stretch it out after I watched it again. And I'm like, got a little too aggressive. And it just tore. And I'm like, well, there's $25 down the drain.
0: Whoops-a-daisy. In the 90s year that Tiger Woods won PGA Tour Rookie of the Year, 1996...
3: Okay.
0: In between Maine and Vermont, you will find New Hampshire.
3: Mm.
0: And the beer that is from the land of the Blue Sky Waters is Hams.
3: Hams.
0: Did you ever mess with Hams?
3: I don't think I ever had Hams.
0: One that you did not get to, on which continent will you find the Zagros Mountains?
3: Africa.
0: Asia.
3: Okay.
0: Congratulations on 3 losses this morning, Steve.
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0: Steve Migs, do you think that you could play soccer while blindfolded?
3: No, I can't play soccer even if I didn't have a blindfold.
0: Blind soccer just made its debut here in Seattle, and we're going to chat with a man who helped bring it to our city after Harvey Danger.

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1: Steve Miggs, I'm not sure if you have noticed, but lately there has been a lot of buzz in the greater Seattle area all about soccer.
2: I wonder why.
1: Well, of course.
2: The streets of Seattle are it's all about World Cup.
1: Everybody's talking about World Cup, but ahead of this, I don't know if everybody has heard about this. Seattle welcomed teams from the United States, Kazakhstan, Peru for the inaugural Blind Soccer International Tournament that just happened at Interbay Stadium. And we were just fascinated to hear that something like this was in our hometown.
2: So very cool.
1: We wanted to chat with Sam, who is the co-founder and president of Ballard FC and Salmon Bay FC. And Sam, you are part of bringing this event to our fair city.
3: Yeah, thanks so much for having me. And it was such an honor to be part of hosting the Blind Soccer International Tournament. And hopefully we can see a lot more, you know, blind soccer being played in Seattle and across the country. And excited about the match so that, you know, it's an equal playing field for all of the athletes that are all, you know, have different varying levels of visual impairment. And so they rely on sound, touch, feel, really intense communication. I was like, that was probably the part I was so impressed by, was the communication on the field.

0: world and the way that the athletes are using all of their senses to be able to, you know, play, communicate, and compete.
1: So when you say sound also, like, I mean, I imagine there are people on the sidelines kind of maybe helping kind of direct, but is there something with the ball as well that's making a sound? Like, how does that work?
0: Yeah, exactly. The ball has a bell inside of it. And so as it moves, it creates kind of a jingle or a rattling sound. And so as the ball is moving, the players are all hearing where that is and kind of sensing where the ball is from there. And then obviously using their feet to control and move the ball. As they dribble the ball, they kind of move the ball, shuffling it back and forth between their feet to keep that jingle going so they can keep getting a sense of where it is. The goalkeeper on each team is sighted. And so kind of acts as a guide for the players. Then there's a coach at the midfield line who's helping guide, who's sighted, and then they have a guide at the other end. So on all ends of the pitch and in the middle, there's a sighted guide helping them to kind of describe where the ball is, where to pass, where to move. And they also have zones of the field, which is so fascinating. So, and I got to test it out a little bit myself as they hosted a clinic, you know, on that weekend to kind of wear the eye coverings and test it out yourself. You know, you can lose kind of control of where you are on the field. And so they have zones in the field. So they'll shout, you know, which zone you're in, that you can kind of get a sense of where you are in relation to the goal, in relation to your teammates, et cetera.
2: If you're just tuning in, we're chatting with Sam Zizet, who is the co-founder and president of Ballard FC and Salmon Bay FC. And you brought up exactly what I wanted to ask you about. Did you get to try it out? And how much of a challenge, I mean, how challenging was that for you? Because to me, that sounds pretty scary to even try.
0: It is. And, you know, we actually had one of our Ballard FC players, you know, who is an incredible player playing at a, you know, top collegiate level, scoring a lot of goals for us this season. We had him try it out as well. You know, the way he described it, and it was the same experience for me, is it's very challenging, as you can imagine. You're so reliant and used to sight. And so then as soon as that's taken away, it's just an entirely different experience and perspective. And for me, it brought it all full circle to see the athletes and how competitive they were and how talented they were, again, to be able to come and compete at that level. And I mean, I'm just hats off to those players and those athletes for being able to do it. It was incredibly challenging. I couldn't control where the ball was, and I played soccer my whole life.
1: It's got to be so inspiring for somebody who's has vision impairments and around here to see something like this happen. I would think that this is going to maybe help grow this sport and give more people opportunities to play sports that maybe they have never had a chance to do it because of something like this.
0: Absolutely. I mean, we had young student athletes from the Vancouver School of the Blind that came to the tournament. It was super inspiring to see them, you know, asking for autographs from all the players.
1: That's cool.
0: So excited to be part of that and experience that. And it definitely inspired us and inspired the young athletes. And it also inspired the you know, players for all the different teams. I was fortunate to get to kind of be part of the medal ceremony and seeing the pride in the athletes for winning and competing in these games. It was a super impactful experience for me to get to be a part of and to see how much these games meant to these athletes and that there was a crowd. You know, I was told by some of the athletes and the organizers that this was the first time in a while that they got to play in front of a large crowd. And hearing that roar of the crowd, that applause that comes after a goal or after a big win, and then seeing their faces absolutely light up for that, I mean, it was really inspiring.
1: And we're chatting with Sam Zizet, who's a co-founder, president of Ballard FC, Salmon Bay FC, and you were part of the help bring the inaugural Blind Soccer International Tournament here to the Northwest. And this could be a dumb question. Maybe you don't even have an answer for it. Is soccer, I mean, I'm trying to think of, like, are there any other sports where they could have, it would lend well to this type of variation of the sport where you could have people who are visually impaired be able to play it? Because I'm trying to think, like, could you do that with baseball? Could you do that with football? Have you heard of any other sports that have tried something like this?
0: You know, I haven't, and it's a new kind of world and experience for me, but something I'm excited to kind of immerse myself more into. I would have thought soccer would have been one of the last sports or one of the most difficult sports to play. But watching the level of skill, the determination, I would not put it against, you know, visually impaired athletes to be able to play any sport at that type of high level and competitiveness. So I would say, you know, again, from very little experience being part of it and being immersed in it, I'd say I can't imagine any sport where, you know, players couldn't be able to compete and be able to play.
2: Well, thank you, Sam. We appreciate getting to learn more about Blind Soccer's international tournament. Sam Zazet is the co-founder and president of Ballard FC and Salmon Bay FC. And have fun with World Cup. This is going to be really exciting for our city.
0: Absolutely. Thanks so much for having me on, and thanks for shedding a spotlight on Blind Soccer. It's really amazing.
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0: 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And off we go.
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3: Aha, it's T-Dog.
4: All right, Kevin, it's you and me, and this is your clip. Take me down to the
5: paradise. Is it Guns N' Roses?
4: Uh-huh. Yes. I can help with a hint if you need it, but would you like to hear the song one more time?
5: No. Can you guys play another one maybe? Like a different song of the band?
4: Well, this is the one that you get to try and figure out. I can help you.
5: Well, I guess.
3: Yeah, you can guess.
5: Sure, you can help me. Yeah, let's go.
4: All right. So the song is two words. The second word is like the word for a big town.
5: Oh, like a big town?
4: Yeah.
5: Like a Paradise City?
4: Yeah!
3: Nailed it. Come on, Kev. You need another song.
4: You're amazing.
3: In all the years that we've done Hook or Shook, no one's asked for a new song. I love that.
4: You did great, Kevin. Well done. But now it's up to me to help you win these tickets to see Alter Bridge.
3: Don't mess it up.
4: I am ready for my clip. Oh, that would be lit. My Own Worst Enemy. Kevin, congratulations. We're going to send you to see Alter Bridge at the Moore Theater on November 25th.
5: Awesome. Thank you, guys. I appreciate it. Thank you so much.
4: You're welcome.
3: You rock, Kevin, and I do love that. Can you play another song instead?
4: We can't.
3: Nope, sorry.
4: It's not how the rules work.
3: But we can cheat.
4: Yes. The Daily Mix Show. Daily Mix Show. There is just a ton of love pouring out today for Russell Wilson, and his former teammate, John Ryan, is going to join us after Van Halen.

0: Steve Miggs, ever since yesterday, every time I open up my phone, it is nothing but headlines about Russell Wilson. He has announced that he's going to be joining the broadcast booth and posted a really beautiful video yesterday about his time playing in the NFL. And we're going to chat right now with one of his former teammates, John Ryan. Hello, John, and good morning.
1: Good morning. What's up?
2: Not much, my man. Thanks for joining us. We just thought it would be really cool to hear your, you know, just how you're feeling. You saw the post. How you feeling about Russell Wilson and him calling it a day?
1: A little bittersweet, to be honest. You know, I saw that video and just thought back of all the great times, all the memories, all the triple spinoramas, run 25 yards back, throw a touchdown to Doug type moments, you know, the Super Bowl. And then a little bitter, just as a football fan, I really thought that Russ had like a couple more really good seasons in him if he was in the right situation. But that's just me as a football fan being selfish. But just so many great memories, and it's good when a guy can kind of walk away on his own terms like Russ is doing.
2: Dude, as a fan, I just went on Instagram and they showed like his post game interview that he did after that insane game that you guys had. You had a touchdown throw against Green Bay?
1: Green Bay Packers.
2: Yes, to go into the Super Bowl, and just the emotions that he was feeling, and it just triggered so many like memories of like. When watching him, it felt like even if the team was down by 20 points, there was still hope if there was still time on that clock.
1: There was always hope when we had Russ. I mean, he was just the king of positivity. I mean, I played with him for over six plus years, I guess. And I'd never in one instance seen him be negative. And that's just not on Sunday afternoon for 3 hours. I'm talking like when week 13, Wednesday night at 7:30, when everyone's already been there for 13 hours. And, you know, you need to look for a little bit of encouragement. Russ was always there. I mean, he was always positive. There was never a negative bone in that guy's body. It was always great to be around.
0: We're chatting with John Ryan right now and just celebrating an incredible career that Russell Wilson has had in the NFL. Do you remember in maybe some of those early days when Russ first came to town and you guys were first hanging out? What was it like in those early days getting to know Russell Wilson?
1: Well, when Russ got there in 2012, it was like he was really there to be the backup quarterback. We had just signed Matt Flynn. And I just remember in training camp just being like, you know, Matt's obviously going to be our guy. And as training camp went on, it's like, what? Who is this little number three kid? You know what I mean? Like, who is this guy? It's like, you know, you couldn't quite put your finger on it, but he just had that X factor. You know, just I want this guy to be our quarterback. And as it kind of played out, he kind of took over that starting role. And we kind of just saw that, you know, that positivity. It didn't matter that he was a third-round draft pick rookie who was there to be our backup quarterback and turned into a starter. He was just always, as I said, always positive, always a guy that you wanted to get behind. So it was just kind of that that attitude, you know, that you just kind of really kind of want to support. And, you know, you knew that guy was just a natural-born leader.
2: And we're talking with John Ryan, former Seahawks. Great. And also, I mean, when you called it a day, you did sign with the Seahawks again for one day so you could retire as a Seahawk. I hope that Russ is going to do that whenever he makes it fully official. Could take us back to when you decided, okay, I'm done. I'm done playing football. That had to have been, I mean, I think I'm just speaking the obvious. It had to have been tough to make that decision, you know, because, like, Father Time is undefeated. But, like, can you take us back, like, how tough of a decision was it for you to say, you know what, I'm done playing football?
1: I think my decision was slightly different than Russ's. Russ was, you know, a superstar quarterback making $50 million a year. I was playing in the Canadian Football League, living in a hotel in Edmonton, making $26,000. So I think our decision process might have been a little bit different, you know. So, but no, I just remember I kind of when you know I was almost 41 years old and I knew that the time was coming to the end and I knew that it was just time to walk away. It was just one of those feelings people say, you know, you'll know when you know, and it was one of those things where I just knew.
2: So there was no moment where you're like, maybe one more year. Like, you were just like, I'm done. I'm done, Dundee.
1: No. Yeah, as I said, a little bit different. Like, when I'm like, well, should I book the hotel for another 6 months and make 20 grand, or should I call it a career? So I decided to call it a career.
0: John Ryan, when players graduate, when players retire, you know, a lot of people have graduation parties or retirement parties, things of that nature. Do retirement parties happen in the world of football?
1: Yeah. I mean, you know, when I had the one-day contract to Seattle, I obviously had a bunch of friends over to Dino's. I mean, Diggs was there.
2: I was.
1: But, you know, when I played my very last game in the Canadian Football League 2022, I had 15 guys that I had played high school football with. They'd all come to the game. I had family come to the game. And then

0: kind of a big party after. So I'm assuming Russell's going to be a little more glamorous than that, than having his buddy come in a white 15-passenger van. But I think that he'll probably definitely have a big party.
1: And we're talking with John Ryan. John, yeah, I know you're talking about how Russ was always positive, but was there ever a time where you saw him get really pissed off? And if so, can you share that story with us?
0: You know, I wish there were. I was trying to think this morning, kind of thing. Now, you know, you got, as this kid say, all up in your feels, but everything, and thinking back on all the Russell stories, and trying to think back of a story where he was being negative, or he was, you know, being frustrated or throwing something. And I literally cannot think of one instance in the 6+ years that we played together. So I wish I had a great story of him throwing a temper tantrum or something, but I just can't think of anything.
1: So, okay, and what was, like, when you think that you're sitting up in your fields, what's, like, that first memory that you think of, like, your favorite, like, you know, moment with him? Was it a certain moment in a game or just something that happened, like, maybe behind the scenes?
0: I remember, you know, there's so many Russ, but, you know, his generosity, you know, coming in every Christmas Eve and having 2 first-class tapes anywhere we could fly in every single person's locker, to him doing that every year. You know, the time that he spent with the children at the Children's Hospital. You know, just so much stuff like that. But there's one instance that I remember in 2013. We were 7-1. We were playing Tampa Bay, who were 0-7. They're coming to the CenturyLink. Like, the game's over before it started, everyone would think. And we get down 21-0 real quick. And it's at the 2-minute warning, and we're down 21-0. And Russ just kind of went down the bench real quick. And he came up to me, and I remember him just looking in my eye and just saying something to me. And just being like, I just remember thinking, like, this game's over. Like, we're down 21-0, but this game's over. Like, Russ is in that mode right now where it's done. And we came back and we won in overtime 27-24. And we kind of look back at that 2013 season. No one really thinks about that game, but, you know, had we lost to an 0-7 team at home and become 7-2, and all of a sudden things look completely different for the rest of that season. But I just remember that exact, like, instant in time where it's probably 5 seconds and just thinking, like, this kid is different. You know, we already seen him for a year and a half, but this guy is different. He's just going to pull it out for us today, and I just knew it, and he did.
1: That's awesome.
2: John Ryan, thank you for joining us this morning to chat about Russell Wilson's awesome career. I know we're very excited to see him in the broadcast booth because we know he's going to add a lot to that this next season.
0: For sure, yeah. I can't wait to see him up there.
1: John, thanks for taking some time out with us. It's always great catching up, and I'm sure we'll talk more during the season.
0: Absolutely. See you guys soon.
1: Take care.
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16: And I think about when I was a kid and I had to deal with bullies. All of us had to deal with bullies. And everyone had this one that just never stopped. And it took one of my friends standing up for me. I'll never forget that dude for what he did. And that's what you're doing on a day-to-day basis.
18: For 30 years at Palisade, we've been fighting those bullies wherever they are. And you know what? Sometimes it comes into our personal lives. Mm-hmm. Two of my partners are walking down the street just a little while ago, and some woman is being beat up on the street by the guy and shoved into her car. They jump in. They separate these two and save this woman from being beaten. And I thought, you know what? This kind of thing is in our blood, doing the right thing, fighting the right fights, taking care of people who need us, making sure the vulnerable don't take advantage of. This is what Palace Law does. It's taking care of people in all parts of our life, because that's who we are and that's what we do. And that's why Palace Law is the firm that it is.
16: And whether you've been injured on the job or off the job, contact my friend Patrick Palace and do so, palacelaw.com.
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22: 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And some don't just listen, they show up. They bring the moment. They win the day. They're the player of the game.
23: It's a fun little tradish we have around these parts where we give out a game ball every day. So, Steve Migs, please do us the honor of letting us know who is going to get today's Daily Migs Show game ball.
24: Well, earlier we were talking about how my daughter graduated from kindergarten, and then we ended up talking about kindergarten, and we got a great call from a guy by the name of Matthew Incarnation, and he gets our game ball.
23: Well, they do say that time flies when you're having fun, and just like that, Steve Migs, your daughter Tatum graduated.
24: That is true.
23: From kindergarten.
24: From kindergarten.
23: But we also learned what she wants to do when she grows up.
25: Yes,
24: she wants to groom cats with her cousin. Very specific.
23: A noble career, for
24: right.
23: sure.
24: Doctors, yeah. psychiatrists, police officers, cat groomers.
23: And after we talked about it earlier, we ended up getting some texts about her kindergarten graduation.
24: Which I thought was fascinating, because I think about, like, maybe before I had a kid, I also probably rolled my eyes when I found out kids have graduation ceremonies for kindergarten. But now as a parent, I did enjoy it. It was fun to watch. It was kind of a cool moment, and she loved it. All the other kids loved it. But some people have some hot takes about it.
23: Oh, yeah.
24: One person said, sorry, but graduation from kindergarten is so dumb. They just play all day. To which I think I blew that guy's mind when I was like, well, yeah. But they also learn how to read and do math. He's like, in kindergarten? I'm like, yes. I've watched how my kid, I mean, yeah, we help at home too, but in kindergarten, they're learning how to read. That's kind of important.
23: Let's check in with Matthew Incarnation. Matthew, should kindergartners have a graduation?
26: No, I'm going to quote like my mom used to quote me, learning and finishing school should be expected, not rewarded.
23: You know what? You do make a solid point.
24: That's a great point.
27: Everybody is getting a game ball, okay? Everybody.
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23: 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We're going to let you know how that worked out for him during the Daily Migs download after Linkin Park.

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2: And the DMD is brought to you by Palace Lawn. Today's top story is a text that we just got. Said, can you do the birthday song for my daughter, Madison, from Sean in Marysville? She's 9 and loves Beat Migs.
3: Can we?
2: Let's see. Can we? Is there one for Madison?
4: It's your birthday today.
2: Madison! They did one for Madison. It's her 9th birthday.
4: It's your

0: Jackson.
1: And also Brett, my friend Brett from Be Jolly Lotion. It's his birthday today, too. He's been hanging out in the studio with us.
2: Happy birthday, Brett!
1: That's awesome. All right, let's talk about what's going on in the world of sports. Sadly, your Seattle Mariners are no longer on a winning streak. It ends at 8, but you know what? What a great run. They weren't able to sweep the New York Mets, and I'd say at least they made a game of it, but that would be an absolute lie. They did not make a game out of it. We had a home run to start things off by J.P. Crawford, and then everything else went to Turd City. We ended up losing 7-1, but they're back at it again tomorrow, off to Detroit. Hopefully they turn it back around and get some more wins. But right now, we are still in first place, 2 games ahead of the Athletics.
2: There's a Pasco man who's been accused of forcing a cattle-hauling semi-truck off Highway 395. Then he stole the truck and the trailer and demanded $20,000 ransom to return the livestock.
1: Excuse me?
2: Police say that the 46-year-old Clemente Esquivel cut in front of the semi, repeatedly hit his brakes until the driver finally stopped. They got into an argument, and then this man drove off with the truck, later sent a video demanding money to return the cattle. He ended up getting arrested on theft, extortion, and reckless driving charges before posting a $10,000 bond and being released.
1: And this happened in Washington?
2: Yes, in Pasco.
1: Man.
2: People are wild.
1: I love that he sent a video, like it's like out of a movie.
2: If you want these cows,
1: I've got your cow.
2: $20,000 or else.
1: We need Liam Neeson with a certain set of skills.
2: Taken
1: 7. 70-year-old woman, I don't know if you saw the story or the pictures of this. This is just crazy. I accidentally drove onto the elevated light rail tracks right on Mount Baker Station. And the reason why, she was following GPS and didn't bother to be like, hey, maybe GPS is sending me in the wrong direction. And that's exactly kind of what happened. It shut down one line of service between Soto and Othello. And for several hours, crews had to work on removing the vehicle. She appeared confused, shockingly, but she wasn't intoxicated. She was just paying attention to what her GPS said and didn't bother to second guess it.
2: I heard there were people that left the Mariners game early because they were like, we'll beat traffic. We'll get back on the light rail and get home early. And then they ended up being very delayed. Some people didn't get home until close to midnight. Yeah. Whoops-a-daisy.
1: That's not good.
2: And also the video and the photo of them removing the vehicle with like the giant.
1: Yes.
2: It was something.
1: When I first saw it, I was like, how the hell that happened? And then when I read the story, I'm like, it happened because of GPS? Whoa. You might want to switch your GPS.
2: They probably had an iPhone.
1: Oh, thanks.
2: Yeah.
1: I mean, I can't deny that.
2: Leavenworth is considering a big makeover of the Bavarian-themed downtown area. They want to turn Front Street into a permanent pedestrian plaza. So with this proposal, they'll do some expanded gathering spaces in that area, festival lighting, terrace seating, fountains, other upgrades inspired by this pedestrian-only style setup. So that was really popular during the pandemic, and they may make it a permanent thing.
1: Okay.
2: They're still in the planning stages, but it's probably still a couple of years away.
1: Oh, I'm sure we'll end up there at some point.
2: Absolutely.
1: Because I feel like every year we try and make a trek to Leavenworth because it's freaking awesome.
2: I love it over there.
1: Also awesome, the New York Knicks. And we mentioned this earlier. It's still kind of crazy to me that I'm more excited about the NBA playoffs than I am about the NHL Stanley
2: Cup
1: Finals.
2: Who are you?
1: I'm loving this New York Knicks story. It's just so great that for the first time since 99, they're in the championship, and they are now 3 games away from winning the NBA championship as they beat the San Antonio Spurs 105-95. They were down by a bunch, but they ended up coming back and winning the game. That's now 12 consecutive games that they've won in the playoffs. It's the longest postseason streak in franchise history, all thanks to Danhausen from the WWE, who uncursed them and then cursed everybody else.
2: He's doing his job.
1: No, no, fairness, I am still excited about the NHL Stanley Cup Finals. Game number 2 is tonight. You got the Las Vegas Golden Knights taking on the Carolina Hurricanes. Both of them vying for Lord Stanley's Cup, and the Knights are up 1-0 right now.
2: Let's go Hurricanes.
1: Absolutely. As far as weather, we're hitting a high of 67 degrees. Got to be a clear day today. That is the DMD brought to you by Snoqualmie Casino and Hotel, and that's what's up.
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A belated happy birthday to the funniest guy you know from Renton, Washington, Sean Kenny, who turned 60 last

0: They've announced that Dick's Drive-In will be building on Tulalip Tribe's reservation across from Quilceta Creek Casino.
1: When are we going more south, guys? When are we going more south? I mean, we've got Everett, we've got Edmonds, we've got now Tulalip. What the hell? How about Puyallup?
0: All right, we'll start a petition.
1: There's a lot of empty buildings in Puyallup. We could easily make this happen.
2: It honestly surprises me that West Seattle and Puyallup do not have a Dick. Like considering like how much you people up here love it, I'm like...
1: You people, hear that?
2: Yeah, I mean, it's...
1: Looking at me. I'm excited, though. The more Dicks, the merrier, right?
0: Yes, that's right.
1: Is that what they say?
0: That's what I say.
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27: Hard to believe we're only a little over a week away from the start of the World Cup. 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And a greetings and welcome to the Belgium team. Of all the teams playing in the Seattle area through the course of the World Cup, Belgium, the only team that decided to make the Seattle area their home.

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0: You've probably heard me joke about it. I have very sturdy knees. Hey, it's Taryn Daly from the Daily Migs Show. 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
4: 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We start with this one today for Andy and Sumner. 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
1: I don't remember a quote, but I do remember, like, in middle school, we used to write something in our yearbooks that we were like, my mom and dad can't get mad at me for saying this because it means something else. 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Okay. 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
16: Blah. Nicholas in Lake Stevens wants to hear Tom Petty honk on Bobo. You don't know how it feels? From Mr. Petty, the letter S on the hookup next. It's still time for you, 206-803-ROCK-HOLLAND.

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1: Here's how it works. 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
21: New 3 Days Grace song is called Don't Want to Go Home Tonight. My name is Ryan Castle, and I'll be in the bar. Thanks for listening. The Men's Room is here next and on YouTube at KISW Rock. Okay, see you. Bye.

0: In case you tied one on with the captain during the last men's room performance, here's what you missed.
1: Interesting wartime black markets, sugar. Who's got the sugars? The black market. It was the first product to be rationed during the war in the U.S. and Canada as well.
2: No, go ahead.
3: Yes. Interesting phrase.
2: It's a diabetes show.
4: It's right there, man.
2: Roll with it.
4: I'll see what you did.
2: Roll with it.
3: The first guy is a complete psycho and terrible because his kids are in there.
2: That, yeah.
3: But I'm just assuming there was enough time for them to be like, oh, he's actually starting it and getting out of there.
4: Mm-hmm.
3: So that seems like, to me, there's a little more wiggle room as opposed to like, I'm just sitting in this house with 17 other people. We have no idea that there's a fire outside and it could be getting to us.
2: Yeah. Right, yeah.
3: And smoke inhalation, like, yeah. I also think, I'm saying that guy sucks the least, the first guy. But even if his wife and kids weren't in there, like, why destroy the house?
4: Because I'm drunk and I have an excavator. Exactly.
3: Well,
4: I mean, honestly, like, that. Anyone levels threats when they're hammered and they're angry, but it's like, you're not going to do the thing you said. Either it's physically impossible, we've all been there, or you don't have the means to do it. But if dude's hammered and there's an excavator outside, and the fact that the wife said our marriage is done tells me she already knows how he is.
3: Oh, yeah. Correct.
4: Yeah.
3: This isn't a random incident.
4: Yeah, this is not the first time it's happened.
3: Like some guy, randomly got drunk. Like, you do this all the time.
4: All the time.
2: Tell you guys, I can't take my dog to the park anymore because the ducks keep trying to bite him.
4: Oh, yeah?
3: Oh, yeah?
2: He's purebred.
3: Yep, all right.
2: What word is always spelled incorrectly in the dictionary? What word is always spelled incorrectly in the dictionary?
4: Incorrectly.
3: Incorrectly.
2: Do you think monsters are good at math? Monsters?
4: I don't know.
2: I don't know, but unless you count Dracula. What do you call that annoying waiter that keeps topping off your coffee?
4: I don't know. What?
2: Phil.
4: Okay.
2: Yesterday, a clown held a door open for me.
3: All right.
2: It was a nice gesture. And finally, my pet salmon called Ella died today of food poisoning.
4: She have salmonella?
2: Fellas, what you...
5: That's so stupid.
3: I know. I mean, it is kind of funny. They get along very well. And like, sometimes when you see pictures, like, you guys could be.
4: They could be.
3: And there's some other deeper connection, right? Like,
2: Matthew McConaughey's mother basically flat out told him that.
4: Yeah, she's the one who
2: Woody right. Harrelson's dad.
4: Yeah, she's like, the one that kind of started it all by being very abrupt and upfront about it. Hey, see your friend there? I effed his father. Mm-hmm. You might be related.
3: Well, they should have called
4: it. He has a mold on his penis.
3: They should have called it Cheers to Dad. But it's called Brothers.
2: Yeah, but as the mom, you'd think she would know if she gave birth.
5: About to say, like, it doesn't quite work in that direction.
2: Exactly.
4: What do you mean?
5: Okay, she effed Woody Harrelson's dad.
4: Yeah.
5: Woody Harrelson's dad's not going to spit out Woody Harrelson at that point.
2: Right.
5: She knows if she gave birth to Woody Harrelson.
2: It might have been the reverse. It might have been Woody Harrelson's dad.
4: But why would she know? There's people that are like, hey, man, I need a paternity test because I slept with 400 different people, you know, in this month. Now I'm pregnant. I just don't know that. So
2: oh,
4: she
2: no.
4: might be saying, like, look, I slept with the dad.

0: I don't
1: she's
0: know.
1: She's saying that her husband slept with Woody Harrelson's mother.
2: Okay.
0: Oh, that's, that one.
1: That's what.
0: Okay.
2: Okay. Okay. Yes. Good call. Right. Somebody, yeah. Right. You'd have to know.
1: Doing guy math in here. Guy math. Guy math for dumb people.
0: So I take the two pieces of salmon and kind of flip them under my arms, and they land in the pans, and there's a psss. Came on, the ticket machine's going on, and Glenn saunters over to me and says, "Hey, Steve, we were told that when you lay stuff down in hot grease, if you do it slowly from front to back, it minimizes the splash." And I said, and I can see Jamie's face is just like, oh boy. So I set down my knives while the ticket machine's going crazy. And I looked at Glenn and I said, "Did you go to the class that says if you ever interrupt me during a rush to tell me some bull ass like that that means nothing, that I will stab you in the chest with my chef's knife?" He's like, "No." So that's the most important class you should take.
3: Oh, man.
0: He said, "Stand back, shut the F up." So we worked with him for a little while longer. And he went on and did his own thing. So now fast forward. Now I'm working in radio. Me and my wife go to visit our friend Dizzle, who lives in this place called Ellicott City. And Ellicott City has this, it's kind of like Edmonds, right? It has this cute little walk, you know, their downtown kind of thing.
2: Super old. And, I like Ellicott City.
0: Yeah, and it was a cool spot. But
2: floods every year.
0: Really good bars, really good restaurants, but it was still, it never went crazy, right?
2: Yeah.
0: So.
2: Get your 10,000 every day.
0: How many did you get a day now?
2: 10,000.
4: 10,000.
0: Do you just stop at 10? Like, I'm good? Or?
2: There are certain days where, you know, I think yesterday I got like 12.
0: That's
2: but
0: what I mean. Right?
2: There's a lot of days where it's like, nah, crap, I got another 3,000 that I got to go.
0: But you get it done. Right?
2: But I do.
0: Yeah.
2: And it's, you know, it's a great way to cap off the night. The lady and I will go walk down, we'll see who's in the bar and whatnot, maybe accidentally make our way inside, and then just have a good old stroll.
0: You know, my wife keeps saying she wants to walk more. Summer's coming up. This will be the time.
2: Walk to the bar, bro.
0: That is our decision. It's, there's enough hills, and it's a good distance.
2: Yeah.
0: And she's like, "You just want to walk to the bar to go to the bar." I said, "Yes.
2: Yeah.
0: Yeah. What do you think? I'm stupid." But here's the thing. After I drink a couple beers, I take down a couple shots. You inevitably get jello shots. When we walk back home, you burn some of that off.
2: Yeah. There you go.
1: I do that urban walk all the time.
2: Yeah.
1: I'll do South Lake Union. It's about 7 miles.
0: Right.
1: It takes me over an hour.
2: Yeah.
1: Right? And then when I go by the PI, I'm like, I'm going in right now for a beer and lunch.
2: Damn. Absolutely. Right.
0: You've earned it.
1: That's what I'm saying. Like, there's a goal.
2: Exactly.
1: The goal is fish and chips.
2: Thank you.
1: I'm just going to walk around this lake first before I
2: thank
1: get
2: you. The wife used to give me grief about that. We can just walk. We don't. Why do we always have to have somewhere to go? You always have to go to a bar or a restaurant. It's like,
0: yes.
2: I like the goal. I like, I'm going to go there. Right. I don't care how far away it is.
0: Because
2: I'll walk
0: there. Motivation.
2: Right.
0: Do it.
1: Would you wish my son Frank and Beans a happy 22nd birthday? He's been listening to you guys for so long, you once gave an andro penis for his 10th birthday. So maybe have the captain tell about going camping with the other mascots. Thank you. That from the old man and Jill.
5: Well, ahoy there. Yeah, me and the mascots do our annual camping trip, but we all agreed that this year Count Chocula can't go with us anymore. You see, he's a vampire, so he sleeps all day. Then when the rest of us mascots are trying to sleep, he's making a bunch of noise sucking. And he's not sucking blood, if you know what the old Capitan means. Crunchback.
2: We go to North Carolina, where a pup has been given a second chance at life. Officers arrived at a local home to perform a welfare check on a resident that hadn't been heard from in a while. There's a reason. They broke in and found that the resident had passed, but they were not alone. Inside the house was also their three dogs, who were in poor condition. One Cocker Spaniel seemed to be in the worst condition, having been found inside of a closed closet, showing clear signs of neglect, likely for years.
0: Jesus.
2: They took him to a vet. The thing had a cone on there from a previous procedure. And there was so much. Yeah, that's why it was so puffed up.
0: Jesus.
2: Like that. And there's so much matted hair all over the place, right? So they lovingly named him Mr. Pickles, and they took him to a vet. They began the process of removing all that matted
0: that
2: fur from his body.
0: Mr. Pick, F
2: Mr.
0: you.
2: Pick.
1: I lived in a closet for 5 years. You're naming me Mr. Pickles?
2: After 5 hours, the doctors removed 12 pounds of fur from Mr. Pickles.
1: I thought couldn't get any worse.
2: As well as performed a couple of procedures to bring him back to good health.
1: Now I'm Mr. Pickles.
4: They should have named him Liberace.
2: Now that he's recovering, they're beginning
4: in a closet.
0: I don't think Liberace was in the closet, brother.
4: Oh, Jesus.
0: He was out front, you know what I mean?
2: We'll let you sit on that one, Ted. We'll let you just marinate with that.
0: We're walking down the street. I did not hear this guy say my name. And my, well, then girlfriend, now wife's like, "Hey, there's a chef standing in front of his restaurant. He just said your name." So I walk back there. It is this dude, Glenn, right? I've not seen him like 3 or 4 years, and we're happy to see each other, you know, but I was never nice to him, but I was just like, "But bro," and keep in mind, his goal was always to open his own restaurant. That's all he wanted to do, and now he had a spot, and again, this place, Ellicott City, that's a great place. open your own restaurant, maybe seats 20 people. But he had it, and he's standing up front, has his clipboard, and I'm looking at his specials, and it's all the stuff he wanted to do as a culinary guy. And I was like, dude, congratulations. He goes, hey, I just wanted to say the best thing that happened to me was working with you. I'm like, nice. Are you being serious? He goes, look, dude, you're just a hard ass, but to understand what the process is to get it done. And he's like, no, you know, I'm mean to my guys. I'm like, no,
1: that's just like you.
0: Yeah, it's like, I'm like,
1: you want to be just like
2: you,
1: Dad.
2: Watching you.
0: And I was like, no, I was mean to you because you were annoying. I'm like, don't just be mean to the guys. He's like, okay.
3: And now the men's room legacy continues. Unfortunately, what you're about to hear is real. The members of this radio program are simply not that bright, or what some people would call educated. They are merely stupid. They're not trying to offend anyone on purpose. And all have played doctors on TV. You have been warned and are cordially invited to join the party. This is the

0: the trippers, the grasshoppers, the hip ones, all gathered in secrecy and flying high as a kite.
1: This is the Men's Room with Miles and Thrill. 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You're listening to the Men's Room.
2: Wow! Hola, Petolas!
3: And away we go! Welcome to the 21st Amendment season, episode number 4,543. Along with Steve the Thrill Hill, T-Ted Smith, and Mike Hawk.
4: Montgomery!
3: And you, Art of Men's Room. On tap today, once again, we play Big Dummy. Ted's Meat and Potatoes has fancy food words on menus that don't mean squat. We will play Profile This. 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
5: Click, clack.
3: All right, here we go to West Virginia, where a copperhead snake was found in a donated bag of food.
6: Meanwhile, well, they found food in a donated bag of snakes.
3: Could be. Meanwhile, the feds find a tunnel to Mexico, and if you like cocaine, you might be screwed. Patient smoking while on oxygen catches on fire. A woman who slipped on mashed potatoes says her situation is dire. And today's rescued animal is a coyote stuck in 4 feet of mud. That is all coming on today's very special episode of The Men's Room.
1: And now, here's the question.
6: Hola, bitches. Good day to you and yours. All right, today is the day that we play Big Dummy, the game show that rewards you for your stunning ignorance. And here's how it works. You call us. We spin the category wheel. There it is.
5: Long week, dude.
6: Sorry, if I just drag out the L, yeah. We do it on time.
5: Yeah, that still counts, right?
6: It still counts.
5: Still counts.
6: Yes, indeed. So we will spin the category wheel, and then we'll ask you a question from that category. Now, here's where Big Dummy separates itself from your average, more reputable game show. We will continue to ask you questions until you get one right. Because, as always, we want you to leave here smarter than you showed up. Now, so far this year, our biggest dummy is the lovely and talented Robert, who thought premium gas was what happens when you ate expensive chili, and found a way to answer 12 consecutive questions wrong. Can you do better? Well, of course you can. Everyone else has. So give us a call, and off we go on Big Dummy, brought to you by our friends at Advanced Hair Restoration.
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3: Oh, and away we go. 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
1: Hello, Jones. Away we go. Welcome to the 21st Amendment season, episode number 4,543. What a large and in charge program we have for you today. Guaranteed future repeat. The head chef is back. Ted's Bean and Potatoes going to the menu for some food terms that only menus do.
2: Correct.
3: Yeah. Well, they want to charge you extra for normal crap. They come up with clever names.
2: Yeah.
3: And I will not give any of them away, but it used to even bug me when I first started working in restaurants. I'm new to the whole thing, and you'd ask the chef, because they kind of hand you the menu first so you can see what they serve, and I'm like, what is so-and-so? He's like, dude, it's jelly. I'm like, Yeah. What are these? Those are green beans. These are just French fries. And he even said it, and this proves to be true.
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1: Do. And I was like, you do? He's like, I will bring it to you.
2: Nice.
1: And so he brings me the menu. I'm like, who's this for? And he's like, you know, old people. And I'm like, oh, he's like, yeah, we only have one.
3: They have like, one in English.
1: You have one English menu.
3: All right.
1: I was like, all right, well, now I know what I want.
2: But I think a lot of this too, right? It feel like that foodie movement has kind of died down.
3: Sure.
2: So like a lot of places I feel like are kind of hopefully getting away from some of these terms. It's like you don't have to use them. You just need to make good food.
3: Just make.
2: And some people will pay extra premium because you have fancy words.
3: We know some of those people, right? It's kind of written in script, the menu.
2: Yeah. Mm-hmm.
3: And it has the fancy words. And bro, if you want a translation to this, you're getting a burger with fries, right? Whatever they just said there, it's a burger with fries. So when they serve this to you, don't be shocked when you say, oh my God, it's a burger with fries. Because that's what it is. My favorite was there was a hot minute, the artisan pizzas.
2: Yep.
3: It's a restaurant that does not specialize in pizza, but they offered artisan pizzas. Typically,
2: correct.
3: They had like a wood burning oven, whatever. And I was told my wife, that means the sauce is weak and they can't throw around pizza. That is all this means, right? It's not going to taste any better or any worse than your average pizza, but they can't make pizza. And so you call it artisan pizza. That's why when it looks like someone dropped it on the floor and put it on your plate, it's artisan. So you cut it some slack. If you ordered a pizza from Domino's and they gave it to you and it's like a triangle or whatever the hell with thumbprints, you'd be like, what the F is this? Mm-hmm. But if it's artisan, hey.
2: I'll be honest with you. I think Domino's tried that for a while and then got rid of it.
3: Artisan pizza?
2: Yeah.
3: Don't.
2: But same thing. It was just smaller and kind of misshaped and you're like,
3: yeah, because we don't make pizza.
1: My kid used to love steak. When I took her to a place that had steak and frites. And she's like, what are frites? I'm like, French fries.
3: French
1: she's
3: fries.
1: Like, sweet.
3: You know, right. Sort of,
1: but awesome.
3: But like, with frites, you charge more.
1: Well, frites only appears with steak, it seems.
3: Uh-huh.
1: Everywhere else they're French fries, but either way, they don't say would you like a side of frites.
2: If I'm ordering steak frites, your fries better be good.
3: They better be good.
1: Better be hand cut.
2: Yeah.
1: What?
2: Let's wait till we get to the list.
1: All right.
3: You got some things.
1: Okay. All right.
2: You might have just stumbled upon one.
1: You can vent later on.
3: I think we all are.
1: Yeah. Fancy food words on menus coming up with a head chef. And Ted's meat and potatoes. And today is the day we play the game known as Big Dummy. It's an easy game to play. We spin the category wheel. You're either playing for Team Sober or Team Not Sober. Our biggest dummy so far this year is Robert, who took 12 questions to get one right. Speaking of food, last time we did the poll, we asked you if you could pick one to never eat again. Which
3: never
1: one would you pick?
3: Again. All right.
1: Never eat one of these items again. We had hamburgers, chicken wings, tacos, and pizza. And if you follow us on X at Men's Room Live or you're watching us on YouTube there at KISW Rock, we put the poll up for you each and every week. And here are your results from last week. Coming in at fourth place with only 5% of the vote, you said the one thing that you did not want to give up, that would be tacos.
3: That's number one.
1: Based on the percentage, that is number one. Only 5% are willing to give up tacos for the rest of their life.
3: I honestly thought that'd be the one people give up most.
1: Two-way tie for second and third with 11% of the vote. Burgers and pizza. Overwhelmingly, if there was one thing that you say, you know what, I don't need to eat that anymore, that would be chicken wings. 72% of the vote.
3: Well, damn.
1: So that's odd. That's pretty well a landslide. Okay, today on the poll, we're going to talk about sharing. And, you know, hey, they say you should share when you're a kid and play nice and all that crap. And, you know, but sharing sometimes is difficult. And there was a guy named Bobby Lewis, and he came up with kind of an unconventional list of things that people shouldn't share.
3: Should not share.
1: Yeah.
3: Okay. Like chapstick.
1: Well, it's a little bit deeper than that. Those are all things that are true. This is more on social levels.
3: Okay.
1: And things of that nature. Hmm. And he's pretty spot on. He says, the first thing you should never share is embarrassing photos of your kids. Remember, guys, the internet never forgets. We get caught up in sharing things about our kids because we're proud of them, care about them, and want what's best, but not every moment should be shared because not every photo is flattering, and it will make the kid feel awkward down the road.
3: So I agree, man. I really, I don't post anything, but even my wife's pretty good about, we'll have some pictures at home that we are aware of that bring us chuckles,
1: mm-hmm.
3: but she

0: He won't post those just for that reason. Like, look, they're going to grow up. They don't need this on their back.
1: Second thing, he says, your children's secrets. Your kid still wets the bed? Don't share that information. It breaks trust with a child who needs you in their corner during the struggle as they try to get through that.
0: Yeah.
1: So spilling your kid's beans and secrets is essentially betraying their trust.
0: That is one thing I say to the kid, the wife, and that's what to say, look, we are a family. We can get along. We cannot get along, whatever's going on. But remember, everyone here is your best friend. Mm-hmm. And when everyone rolls their eyes, especially the kids, you go, all right, you're mad at your sister right now. Yeah, because she doesn't stop. What does she know about you that she hasn't shared with anyone?
1: Right.
0: Then you see them search their brains, and it's like, right, they've got each other's back. So treat each other. You can be mad at each other, but understand, man, every weird thing that may or may not happen in this house, we all know it. Mm-hmm. And no one's throwing anyone under the bus.
1: Right.
0: So just keep it together.
1: Family medical information and personal information about your family comes in next. Who he says, never share that. Oh, there's a lot of people who do. I'll give you a perfectly good example. All right. Okay. So, and this is personal, but I don't care. I don't mind sharing it. I'm down in Vegas with Castle.
0: All right.
1: My dad dies.
0: Yeah.
1: All right. Second day I'm there. He passes on. So I'm also in Vegas, and I'm like, okay, this is not the worst place to try to shake this out. You know, like there's enough distractions going on. I'm okay. So there's a person who gets wind of this information in my immediate family. And they post this huge thing on Facebook now about my dad dying. I had not called.
2: Had they checked?
1: I had not called my daughters and told them that the granddad had died yet because I'm down in Vegas. You know what I mean? And then I get this call just screaming at me. Why enough? Didn't you tell me that, you know, granddad died? I'm like, kid, I'm in Vegas. Like, I don't want to keep bringing this up because I'm trying to keep my emotions in check. So I figured I'd get back. It's not really the most urgent thing in the world. You don't need to know an hour after he dies, but there's this whole tribute that gets
0: It's already up there.
1: I'm just like, Jesus Christ, guys. So then my phone is blowing up left and right.
2: Yeah.
1: Which is the last thing that I want. You know what
0: That's
1: I mean?
0: That's the whole thing,
1: I'm just
0: right?
1: like, dude.
2: I mean, my dad died. Like, obviously, you know, my brother called me first, but like, we made sure everybody in the family knew one of us
1: first,
2: before we ever posted anything.
1: Yeah. More things you shouldn't share.
2: I mean, same with my cousin Christina, right? And she was, like I said, a teacher, massively popular. But like, we were like, we'll have a message we'll all put out.
1: Right.
2: But like, let's tell people first.
1: Exactly.
0: My thing is, you know, when it comes to the social media thing, like I would never post about someone in my family dying because the people that are actually my friends, I will have told. Mm-hmm. Family member, but all of your, you know, derivative friends on social media, like, you don't need to know.
1: Yeah.
0: And I don't want your sympathies.
2: I will say, it is nice to post something, though, because you have friends on social media that are, I still count as friends.
0: Sure.
2: We just don't talk much.
0: Yeah.
2: So I wouldn't randomly call them up to tell them that. So if they find out through social media, I was like, okay.
1: Next thing that you shouldn't share, they say banking details. If you're doing well financially or if you're not, either way, don't let people know about that. Next on the list. Charitable donations. You are doing the right thing, but don't come off as patting yourself on the back like, look how great I am. I gave this much money to the citizens.
0: You're doing it for the tax write-off.
1: Well, you're doing it for the charity, too. You know what I mean? Depending on who you give to.
0: Look, there's a difference. I feel like if you're contributing to like the Cancer Society, like, all right, that is a mm-hmm. mission you're on. When you're taking stuff to Goodwill and you can write it off, I don't know where that money goes.
1: Yeah.
0: I do not know what they do with it, but I know I get a tax
2: part of it, sharing it with other people, is there's just because you donate to charities does not make you a good person.
0: No.
2: There's a lot of terrible people that donate a lot of money, and they will let you know.
1: Seven things you shouldn't share. I read the whole article, by the way, from Bobby Lewis. It's a good one. Number six is family drama. Families can be complicated. Don't share that crap. And finally, sex stories. What happens in the privacy of your own bedroom between you and your wife or your girlfriend or boyfriend, whoever, is not for public knowledge. Your intimate times of connection are things you shouldn't share.
2: She a freak, though.
0: Look, man, I think there's a difference.
2: She a freak.
0: With my
1: That's
0: wife,
1: not details.
0: Not sharing those details, right?
1: That's but not details.
0: You have some one-night stand. Your buddies know you went home like, listen, man, I did not know that human fingers could do that. You're going to share the info. This is not about throwing anyone under the bus. It's like, holy.
2: I've always say this, too. Guys stereotypically come off cruder.
0: Yeah.
2: But honestly,
0: women give more details.
2: They give much more details to each other.
1: I was going to say.
2: Like, I have hung out with friends of an ex, and I was like, how do you know that?
0: Right. A dude
2: I was
0: just
2: like, Jesus,
0: says,
2: I would never go into that much detail with my buddy about what I did with her.
0: No, a dude just says, dude, I plowed that ass.
2: Yeah.
0: That's understood. Yeah. And we're back to watching football. You have made your statement. Right. I don't need
2: I
0: to.
2: You know what? You're right. They do look great.
1: Leave it to my imagination. That's it. That's it. But there are also things that you should never share. And they break them down into three categories. And the first one is personal and hygiene items. Back to the chapstick. Okay.
0: Okay. Physically, yeah. Don't share these.
1: Toothbrushes. You get it. Bacteria. Risk of bleeding gums from getting infected. Lips and balms. People should avoid those at all costs from catching colds, cold sores, which is herpes, the flu. Never share a razor blade, they say. Sharing blades can expose you to blood-borne infections.
0: I've explained this to my children. Mm-hmm. It'd be nice if they listen, because I'll walk into the bathroom and I'm like, my razor has hairs on it, and you're not shaving your face.
1: Yeah.
2: I have definitely done that at a buddy's house.
0: I mean, in my 20s,
2: yeah.
0: I did.
2: Yeah.
1: I mean, but, yeah, I mean, yeah. I'm guilty.
0: Look,
1: yeah.
0: When you're broke.
2: I just never really thought about that one. I was just like, man, I'm here for a few days. I need to shave, especially before I had a beard. Sure. It's like, yeah, you just use it.
1: Mm-hmm. Deodorant and earphones. Often unhygienic due to earwax. Plus, many people don't like listening to a song with half the sound because you plugged it up with your ear crap.
0: Ew.
1: Next up is food and personal space. When it comes to daily interactions in public spaces, people hate having their personal resources divvied up. For example, food bought for yourself. Taking a bite out of someone else's meal, especially fries, is a common annoyance. It's just irritating.
0: It is.
1: If someone wants to share their food with you, they will say, hey, you need to try this. And they will offer you that. But for the most part, your food, what you get is your food.
0: That's why you ordered it. And look, there are exceptions. I understand that if I get fries and my wife got the side salad, she's going to eat half of my fries.
1: Often,
0: but she also understands if she gets, is it the Cobb salad that has all the blue cheese and bacon on it?
2: Yeah.
0: Okay. Mm-hmm. She understands that when she orders that.
2: Or the wedge or whatever.
0: The wedge. Yes.
2: See, yeah.
0: I will scrape about half of her toppings off and put them on my plate.
2: Yep. I would say I wouldn't eat somebody's fries, but we got a voicemail. The guy was like, yeah, I knew you guys back in the day when you had that softball team. And the Ted Smith ate all my fries afterwards. I was like, damn. My bad. Okay. And he was nice.
0: I would never do that.
2: Yeah. He's like, I live in California. If I see Ted, he can eat my fries again. And I'm just like, wow, I must have been on a good one. I know. That's what this one. I was
1: That's
2: like,
1: awesome.
2: Did you hear that message? Did you write that for me?
1: More things that people like to share. Drinks and water bottles. Thought of drinking after someone else's backwatch. Deal breaker for many. Although airplanes have their own different set of rules. Movie theater armrest, the unspoken battle for personal space between strangers in a theater row. And they say if you can, give a seat between you and the other.
0: I mean, to me, that's only possible. On the plane. Most movies do not sell out to the point that you have the problem. But the plane, yeah. But what's the rule? The plane. If I got the middle seat, I get the both armrest.
2: That's always how I play it. Whoever is stuck in the middle gets both armrests.
0: Sure.
2: Because I feel like you get more room on the sides.
1: Mm-hmm. And finally, in the food and personal space category, undergarments.
0: Oh.
1: Widely regarded as a major boundary that should never be crossed, even with families.
2: What if they're washed?
1: Look, man, there was some point in time, I can't remember what the hell I did. I think I went to Pittsburgh to visit my brother, and I forgot to pack underwear. That was the one thing I didn't pack. So like after 2 days, I'm like, dude, you have an extra pair of underwear. And I put on his underwear, and they were washed and clean, and it was still weird. I ended up, at that point, as soon as I got there, I ordered underwear through Amazon.
0: Just having delivered.
1: At his house. I was supposed to get there next day. Then I finally got underwear. But at the same point in time, like wearing his underwear for a day was weird, man.
0: Well, my buddy Tony put on our friend Paul's mother's underwear because he burned a hole in his ass. But with that, somehow, even though it was funny and it looked ridiculous, it seemed less gross.
2: Yeah.
0: You know, like, I don't know why, but like, I would rather borrow, I don't know, a pair of my wife's underwear than yours, in spite of the fact that her underwear fits different. But like, I don't know. I'd rather her vagina has touched this than penis.
2: I've definitely done it and had somebody else do it to me. But they were washed and cleaned. Right. And they were not happy. They were just like, dude,
1: keep them.
2: I did not bring any underwear. I'm just like, just you can go to the dryer. There's a couple pairs in there. I go, it's up to you. Like, I don't mind.
0: Well, of course,
1: I would say this.
0: Who says, look, you can only grab him out of my dirty clothes basket?
1: Well, well, the fact that I have those nylon underwear, that helps. My brother wears cotton.
0: Wow, doesn't
2: he? That's
0: oh,
2: like,
0: man.
2: Oh, God, man, no. Oh, man.
1: Yeah.
2: I was just like, geez. I haven't rocked cotton in years.
1: No, it's not comfortable.
2: Yeah.
0: So they tidy whiteys.
1: It's like sleeping with a t-shirt on.
0: They have tidy whiteys.
1: I mean, they're kind of down, like short boxer briefs. So they weren't like the long ones.
2: He's got like the standard Hanes.
1: Yeah, exactly.
2: Yeah,
1: exactly.
2: All right.
1: Exactly.
2: Yeah, I get it.
1: Exactly. So our men's room poll this week, you are going to share one thing with a stranger. With a complete stranger, you're going to share one of these four items.
0: Sorry, I didn't realize they were cotton.
1: They were cotton, man.
0: God damn, man.
1: I know. With a window with no button.
0: Why didn't you just go commando?
1: So they kept kind of, I don't know.
0: I mean, we're all rocking like the Under Armour and all that kind of thing. Like, all right, some reason I can live with that. If you handed me cotton ones, like, I'm not wearing these.
2: I can't go commando. I need a barrier.
1: Yep. You're gonna share one with a stranger. Are you gonna pick number one, underwear? Number two, a sexual partner? Number three, a toothbrush? Or number four, your passwords?
2: Is the stranger of my choice with me and my sexual partner?
1: Nope.
2: It's just random.
1: Random. Mm-hmm. But you're sharing all the time. You're sharing one of these for a period of time. You make up the period of time. It's not a one offer.
0: Right.
1: Because look, we've all shared sex with a stranger.
0: Whether you know it or not.
2: Yeah. Well, I was thinking if we're in that lifestyle, yeah. It's just like, oh,
1: well,
2: yeah.
1: No, like,
2: that dude's
0: well,
2: over.
0: Your girl knowing calls, what it yeah. is, you're in that lifestyle yeah. whether you intended to be or not.
1: You call your girl and say, what are you doing? I'm glad it's Tony's night.
2: Well, I got to be there too.
1: Well, not necessarily.
2: Well, I mean, you're sharing, in our relationship, that's my rule.
1: So you're going to be the guy in the corner sitting on a chair.
2: No. Eiffel Tower.
1: Well, it's not your turn.
0: We don't need you.
1: This is a sharing
0: thing. You can tag in.
1: It's not everybody all at once. It's sharing. Oh,
2: well, that changes my answer.
1: Okay. All right. Our men's group poll, share one with a stranger. Will it be underwear, a sexual partner, toothbrush, or your passwords? Vote now if you follow us on X at Men's Room Live.
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2: Hello, Mitch. Welcome to the men's room.
3: Big Dummy!
1: Hola! Mitch, you on team sober or team not sober?
4: I'm driving, so I'm sober.
1: All right. Thank you for doing that. All right, Mitch, our men's room poll today. You're going to have to share one with a stranger. Are you taking underwear, sexual partner, toothbrush, or passwords?
4: I'm probably going to go underwear, but inside out.
1: You do it how you want it, man.
2: I mean, you got to keep sharing. Inside, what is it? Inside out, then backwards, and then backwards the other way. Something like that. All right, Mitch, here is your question. Who released the hit single Barbie Girl in 1997?
4: I believe that was Aqua. I'm trying to remember. Was it Aqua or Aquafina? I think
2: it is up to
4: Aqua.
2: You. You want Aqua?
4: No. Hold on. Aquafina.
1: Ah, oh,
2: it's Aqua.
1: It's Aqua.
2: Just Aqua.
1: Do you guys?
5: Fate just broke up.
1: I was going to say. Do you know that?
5: Yes.
1: Like last week.
2: Yeah.
5: Correct.
2: They had a big story. It says Aqua broke up. But my first thought was they were together.
5: Yeah.
1: What do they do? Just one song and get off the stage?
5: I mean, that's Europop and kind of dance music. Right, okay. So I'm sure they stayed relevant over there. A huge continent, boys.
2: I know. Just reading the headline, like, oh, they broke up. Then I had to check the date. Like, when is this from?
5: A Barbie girl in a Barbie world.
4: Mm-hmm. Weren't they German?
2: I don't know, man.
5: I'm sticking with European.
2: I hated that song so much. I was like, what's their name? So I can never listen to them again.
5: Hello, Barbie. Let's go party.
2: So Aquafina is the current artist, and I believe she's
5: an actress and a singer.
2: Right?
5: Yeah,
1: okay. Isn't there a water called Aquafina?
5: There is.
2: Yeah.
5: Three things can be true.
2: Yeah. There's water.
1: They are Danish, Norwegian.
5: Oh, European.
2: Oh, yeah.
1: Eurodance.
2: Ted locked it in with European.
5: That's what I'm saying.
1: Formed in Copenhagen in 1995.
5: Aquafina, I think she was in Crazy Rich Asians as well.
2: And there's something else
5: great
2: more
5: rom-com.
2: Recently.
5: Yeah.
2: Can't remember what it was.
1: Oh, you missed it. They're gone.
2: Damn it.
5: Ah.
2: Now I can't go to a show and heckle someone. All right, your question. What chemical causes the burning sensation when you eat a pepper?
4: Chemical.
2: It's a chemical that gives peppers their heat.
5: I feel like I know it, but I don't know if I pronounce it correctly.
4: It's an actual chemical, not a compound, so it's just one.
2: It is a chemical, yeah, that's in peppers. That gives them their heat. So when they do the Scoville units to determine, typically it's the effect of this chemical.
4: I'm going to go somewhere salt range, so maybe potassium?
5: It's an S word, isn't it?
2: Starts with a C, it's capsaicin.
5: Capsaicin. I thought it was,
1: cyanide.
5: Thought it was S.
2: Mm-hmm. Well, if you spell it wrong, it is.
5: Capsaicin.
2: All right, Mitch, your question. What actor produced the show Entourage?
4: Oh.
2: Give you a hint. He has
4: no
2: three
4: idea.
2: Nipples.
1: He's got a burger joint.
2: He does have a burger
5: with his family.
2: With his family.
5: Mm-hmm. He used to hang with a group of funky dudes.
2: Yeah, a bunch of them.
1: He hung in Boogie Nights.
4: Oh.
2: He's like 5'2", but always plays a tough guy.
4: John Travolta?
1: That's any actor in Hollywood.
2: Yeah, no kidding. Mark Wahlberg.
4: There we go.
2: And yes, he does have three nipples. Look, he brought it up, man. He brought it up in an interview years ago, although he is, based on his commentary talking about his three nipples, he has more recently said, looking back at that, I regret saying that because now I have kids and they have seen my quote and they're like, dude, that's weird. All right. Your question. How many lanes does an Olympic pool have?
4: I'm going to go with 8.
5: Yeah.
2: You are correct, sir.
1: Got it.
2: You remember his quote about his third nipple?
1: No.
2: Trying to think of the best way.
5: It's a nipple. I think that's fine.
2: Yeah, okay. So they asked him about the third nipple, because at that time he's doing like the Calvin Klein underwear ads and all that. And his quote was, "Yeah, I got three nipples and bitches like to suck it." Right? Okay. Yeah. So those are his bitches. Younger days. Now, 25 years later, you have kids, and his kids have seen that quote, and they're like, "Yo, dad, man." And he's like, "No, you're right, man. You're right." So he actually brought it up saying, "Yeah, maybe I shouldn't have said that."
1: Game is Big Dummy, 206-803 Rob.
5: Dude, I saw a thing the other day with Entourage. Like, that was the first time the rest of the world, I feel like, found out Bob Saget isn't just the dad.
2: Right, corny guy, mm-hmm. Yeah.
5: And they said Saget's only rule was he was like, "Yeah, I don't care that you're going to show me doing drugs and this and that." He's like, "Make the house nice. I don't want people to think I'm poor."
2: That's his whole thing. Yeah. I'll do drugs.
5: Right, he's like, "I'm cool with the hookers being over here and me hitting the bong." Hey. He was like, "But don't make me look poor in the show." I was like, I kind of respect that.
1: Kind of a flex.
5: Yes. Yeah.
2: Hello, Tom. Welcome to the men's room.
3: Hola, gentlemen.
2: Hola.
1: Tom on Team Sober.
3: Team Sober.
1: Okay. Tom, our men's room poll. You're going to share one with a stranger. Are you taking underwear, a sexual partner, toothbrush, or passwords?
3: Probably passwords, because I don't do any like online banking and very, very little social media.
1: Okay.
3: So no real hazard.
1: Yep. I'm right there with you. I do online banking. Social media, I got an Instagram page. That's it. Because I figure this.
2: I don't know my passwords again. So once I click into any social media, I just leave it there.
1: Yeah.
2: Because otherwise, if I X out and they say, "What's your password?" Like, I honestly have no idea.
1: My thing is that we're on the air for 4 hours. Like, I'm telling you everything I got.
2: Right,
1: like,
2: we pretty much throw it out there,
1: I got
2: man.
1: Nothing else, man.
2: Yeah, there's not a whole lot.
1: I mean, that's kind of what we do.
2: All right, your question. NATO's headquarters are in what city?
3: I believe Brussels, Belgium, I do declare.
1: One and done, Tom.
2: Had a big brain on Tom. All right, before we let you go, let's see, a 50-50 question for you. True or false, rainwater contains vitamin E?
3: I'm going to say true.
2: False. However, rainwater does contain the vitamin B12. I don't know what B12 does for you.
1: I don't know, but,
2: if you need it.
1: I'm deficient in it, so I take a pill.
2: Are you?
1: Yeah.
2: Dude, just walk outside in the rain with your mouth open.
1: I guess so.
2: Why are you spending all that money at the pharmacy?
1: I don't know.
5: Saturday's your day, dude. It's
2: supposed to rain?
5: Great. Yeah.
2: Really?
5: Yeah.
2: All right, get your B12.
1: Yeah. Game is Big Dummy, 206-803 Rock.
5: I like the idea, too. It's like hole nine. Like, what's Montgomery doing over there? And Miles just standing there with his mouth open.
2: He's getting his B12,
5: bro. B12, boys. Getting it in.
2: I apologize in advance. Hello, Eastwood. Welcome to the men's room.
5: God.
6: Hola, bitch. Hola.
5: Hola.
6: Rock and roll, baby.
1: Eastwood, are you sober or not sober?
6: I'm sober today.
1: All right.
6: I'm out driving my Cherokee around with Toby, the dog, and we're sitting here in Tacoma talking to you boys.
1: Well, I can tell, man, that you're not at home because your phone reception doesn't suck.
5: Eastwood's on
6: it. Yeah, I'm sorry. Yeah, that. Down there in Timberlakes, it just is awful. I'm sorry. I usually go, but I messed up last week. Sorry, bro.
1: No worries. All right, you're going to share one with a stranger, Eastwood. What are you taking? Underwear, sexual partner, toothbrush, or passwords?
6: I'm going to go with password. It's between sexual partner and password, but password.
1: All right.
2: How many different things do you do online, Eastwood?
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2: Yeah, banks have made it very clear.
6: My FICO score right now is 718 is my FICO score.
2: Damn, bro. Of course you have good credit. Yeah. I don't know why.
1: Because you don't buy anything.
2: Right.
1: You just buy weed.
2: Yeah, so you buy things in cash.
6: It's, you know, I got this charger I got a loan on. I bought my Exploder, my 2018 Exploder. I got, you know, a lot of stuff.
1: Yeah, potato tacos.
2: And a great credit score.
1: Mm-hmm.
2: All right, Eastwood, here's your question. How many states border Texas? How many states border Texas?
6: I just gonna go with a log. I'll say four.
2: Four?
1: That was
2: that you just get hazard a guess. You are correct.
5: Right. Louisiana,
1: Arkansas,
5: Oklahoma, Arkansas, and
1: New Mexico.
2: New Mexico. That's it. Arkansas, Louisiana.
6: Done. Yahoo!
2: All right, man. Before we let you go, before we let you go, true or false question for you: true or false? Pure gold is safe to eat.
6: Well, sure it is. Yeah.
5: Yeah.
1: Well, Goldschlager.
5: Exactly. They couldn't have put it in there if it wasn't.
1: Is that pure gold?
2: I don't think
5: it was gold flakes.
2: Pure. Yeah, it's gold flakes.
1: But it's still gold.
2: Yeah, but you can eat pure gold.
5: Okay. I definitely in high school that happened. I had that conversation multiple times. Hey, Tiny, what's up, dude? Can I get that bottle when you're done with the liquor?
2: Oh, they wanted the gold.
5: Yes.
2: Come on, man.
5: Is that it was Dick every Rich? Time.
1: Isn't like the most expensive chicken wings in like a gold
2: sauce?
1: Yeah,
2: gold dust.
5: Yeah.
1: Is it whenever they do that crap, they sprinkle gold somehow on it.
5: Yeah.
2: Yeah. And yep. I mean, you can buy, you know, these chicken wings cost $10,000. I'm like, I'd rather just have the gold and a plate of wings.
1: Game is Big Dummy, 206-803-ROCK.
5: We're off that now. Now we're eating Kool-Aid pineapple. Have you not seen the Kool-Aid pineapples?
2: The hell is Kool-Aid pineapple?
5: Oh, man, it's this whole thing. There's a lot of home chefs, right, on, like, all Facebook right. Marketplace and this and that, and you can go buy a plate. So people try to make money out of their home.
2: Okay.
5: So somebody started taking jars of pineapple spheres and putting Kool-Aid in them. There's this famous, like, little white kid. He's making up terms, but it's like a whole thing. People will drive to go get these.
2: Kool-Aid couldn't you pineapple. Just make that yourself?
5: You could.
2: It seems reasonably simple, unless there's a step I'm not understanding here. Because it sounds like you're not pickling, but essentially, like, pickle your pineapple in Kool-Aid.
5: It's a whole thing, dude.
2: Really?
5: Huh.
2: I mean, it sounds delicious. It just doesn't seem particularly difficult.
1: Okay.
2: Okay.
5: So what we got here, Thrill, is your classic K-shaped economy, all right? So as the middle class disappears, people that have a little more money are going to, things will get nicer. They can afford a GPL-1. They're not going to eat as much crap. But the downside of the K, people that don't have it, can't afford those medicines, are going to go even farther and start mixing
2: Kool-Aid
5: stuff
2: and
5: like this. Or there's like...
2: Hey, man, that's how Cajun cereal, cuisine came.
5: There's like, you know, hot Dorito-dusted chicken wings. There's cereal on chicken wings now. Like it's wild.
2: What cereal do they put on chicken wings?
5: I don't know. You can go
2: hot dusted, I get, but I'm trying to think, like, what cereal would I use?
5: It's like one I saw was like Lucky, somehow like Fruit Loops were on the cereal, crushed up, man. And on the chicken.
1: See, I think I could see the Pebbles family, like Cocoa or Fruity Pebbles.
5: Fruity Pebbles are massive. Wings?
1: Well, just because they're kind of more like breading.
2: I understand the consistency, but I'm saying when you're done, the flavor is essentially Fruity Pebbles and chicken.
1: Fruity Pebbles are pretty good.
2: Chicken.
1: I don't care, man. I'm an apologist on those. Well, I don't like sweet stuff at all, but Fruity Pebbles I think are great.
5: Well, if I eat a Rice Krispie treat, it's made with Fruity Pebbles.
1: Yes, that's the way to go.
2: Do you think, man, I should have this with chicken?
5: No.
2: Yeah, that's all.
5: But that's... I'm not into that world either. Like, it's a little ridiculous.
1: Well, you could, in theory, bread a chicken breast with Fruity Pebbles.
2: We used to do cornflakes at one of the restaurants I worked at.
1: Well, that's pretty common. That you can buy that as a...
2: You should. And I mean, it's... But cornflakes don't really have any taste.
1: Yeah.
2: Fruity Pebbles, I'd be like, man... I don't know.
1: That's the cereal. It's cornflakes.
5: I have it on good authority. You can buy a small package of already made Fruity Pebbles Rice Krispie Treats at Safeway.
2: I do know that.
5: Yeah.
2: I do know that. Yeah.
5: A good authority. Not any in my house currently.
2: Hello, Matt. Welcome to the men's room.
7: Liquor and whores.
2: Liquor and whores.
1: Matt, are you sober or not sober?
7: I'm sober. I'm driving a semi-truck.
5: Oh, okay. Good work.
1: Thank you for being all sober. Right.
2: We appreciate it.
1: Matt, share one with a stranger. You take an underwear, sexual partner, toothbrush, or passwords?
7: Well, I don't want any of the gross stuff, so passwords.
1: Passwords.
2: Passwords.
5: Yeah. Just lose your entire life. Money-wise.
7: Would I lose my life?
2: I mean,
5: well,
2: you lose your money.
5: Money-wise.
2: Assuming you want... Because, honest to God, the only thing that I'd have to protect with passwords is the online bank stuff.
1: Yeah.
2: The things that I barely post on social media, so I do not care. 4 hours will tell you pretty much what you want to know about our lives. There ain't a whole lot to hide there, but... Your money's your money. And even to be honest,
7: that's a good point.
2: That's the only reason why I would not give passwords, because that'd be the only thing of interest.
1: And
2: to
1: as
2: anyone.
1: A truck driver, you share many sexual partners.
7: No, I don't. Common misconception.
1: Okay.
2: Hey, not a bad misconception to have.
1: Right.
2: All right. Here is your question. What is the more common name for desynchronosis? Desynchronosis.
7: Desynchronosis. Synchronosis. Common name for it. I don't know. I've never heard of that.
1: Hiccups?
2: Because nobody calls it this. So think about synchro. I'll give you a hint. No one had this problem before air travel.
1: Before air travel?
2: Mm-hmm. Jet lag.
1: Oh.
2: All it is.
7: Oh, it's jet lag.
2: Jet lag, yeah. The synchronosis.
7: Oh, okay.
2: So I was saying before air travel, I can't imagine, like, if you're on the Mayflower and it takes 4 months to get here, like, oh, God, that time zone change killed me. Right? So before air travel, I'm just saying there's no way anyone's like, well, I just can't adjust.
5: But they had sea legs.
2: They did have sea legs.
5: Yeah.
2: Well, you hope they did. The ones that didn't are puking over the side of the boat.
5: Wasn't that the other thing, too, when you get off the boat, it was hard to walk because it just does not shaking?
2: Have you not had that experience before? Spend a couple hours on a boat, right? Wow. Kind of get used
5: generally,
2: to it.
5: Generally, I'm kind of hammered of getting off the boat.
2: But like when you step back on land, I don't know. It's just, it takes a second because you're, I don't know. Your legs are just kind of jiggly.
1: They say if you're seasick that you should never sit down on a boat. You should always stand up and not use your hands. Just start working your legs and your brain.
2: Correcting it.
1: Yeah.
2: Huh. All right.
7: I didn't know that. Wow.
5: Yeah.
2: I don't know either. All right. Here's your question. What landlocked body of water is located 1,275 feet below sea level?
7: Below sea level. Is it in the United States?
2: It is not in the United States.
5: If you think about it, it makes sense.
2: I mean, the name kind of lends itself. Yeah. Yeah.
7: I feel like I just saw like a documentary and this was included in it, but I'm like drawing a blank. Is it the Dead Sea?
2: Boom.
1: Boom.
2: Got it. You got it, man.
1: Nice job, man.
7: Oh, wow.
2: Yeah, nice. I think 1,200 feet below sea level. I knew it was below sea level.
1: Is that the one that's got a layer of saline that's about 6 feet on the top?
2: Yeah, it's the saltiest.
1: And then everything underneath it is fresh water?
2: Yes, because it's the saltiest body of water on Earth, I believe, because it's so far below sea level. But as a result of all the saline, they said that's what helps preserve. Like when they find the Dead Sea Scrolls and all that kind of crap.
5: Yeah, the Dead Sea Scrolls, you bitch.
1: More Big Dummy coming up, 206-803-ROCK.
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1: Game is Big Dummy 206-803 Rock. Steve, who is our next contestant, ready to play the big game?
2: Hello, Justin. Welcome to the Men's Room.
3: Hola, gentlemen.
1: Hola. Justin, are you on Team Sober or Team Not Sober?
4: Team Sober, Miles.
1: All right, Justin, welcome to Big Dummy. Okay, our Men's Room poll. You're going to have to share one with a stranger. Are you taking your underwear, sexual partner, toothbrush, or passwords?
4: I'm going to go with underwear. Underwear. Well, sexual partners, but then Eastwood called in. I remembered Eastwood exists. I was like, hey, you know what? I'll go back to the old underwear.
1: You wouldn't want to share. I guarantee you would not want to share a sexual partner with Eastwood. Somehow that guy knows stuff.
4: Nor would I want Eastwood to be the one that we share the sexual partner with.
1: Well, yeah.
4: You'd be babbling on the entire time.
1: You don't want to hear this woman tell you how much better in bed Eastwood is than you.
2: In spite of all the talk.
4: No, exactly. Absolutely
1: I'm
4: not.
1: Being dead serious.
2: Like, I got these new condoms that I got for 85 cents down in the 76 days. Took some trucker speed and just went to town.
1: I used to teach Karma Sutra in California for 10 years. It's something like that. Right. It's like, what?
2: I was a sex guru in Tibet. Yeah.
5: Tantric.
2: I
1: like to bring food items in, you know, eat while I'm doing it.
2: Yeah, she orgasmed for 4 straight hours. Smoked an entire carton of cigarettes before she was done.
1: Then I peed in a bucket and left.
5: So sensual.
2: All right, so it's calling card.
6: Did you get the pee bucket? I did.
2: All right. Justin, here's your question. We all have horrible images in our head now. Justin, here's your question. In what city?
4: Sorry about that.
2: In what city would you find the Field Museum?
4: F-I-E-L-D?
2: Yep. But I don't think the museum itself is about fields. I believe it's someone's last name.
1: Okay.
2: I'm surprised you have not been there, Miles. I only say this because it's a well-regarded museum. You were in this city 2-3 years ago, and you went to a different museum there, and you were like, bro, this is, you got to go there if you go.
1: Yeah.
4: No idea. Minneapolis.
1: Well, so Chicago.
2: Yeah. I want to say, basically, the Field Museum is like their natural history museum, but it's one of the top ones. What's the one you went to? The Industrial? Museum of Industry in Chicago? Yeah.
1: Fantastic.
2: All right, your question. What food company produces the cereals Count Chocula, Frankenberry, and Boo Berry?
4: General Mills.
1: Got it. Nice job.
2: I would change it from Boo Berry to Boob Airy.
1: Bloob Berry?
2: No, Boob Airy. Because it's just Boo and then Berry. But it could just be Boob-Airy.
1: Or how about Boob Berry?
2: Boob Berry. I would try it.
1: Game is Big Dummy, 206-803 Rock.
0: Big Dummy!
2: Hello, Richard. Welcome to the Men's Room.
7: Hola, fellas.
1: Hola. Richard, are you sober or not sober?
7: I am not sober. Army sober. I'm driving.
1: Oh, you are sober.
5: Yeah.
7: Yes. Driving home.
1: Okay.
2: How do people mix that up? Again, if I'm a cop, I pull you over and I say, sir, are you sober? You're like, no, wait, yes. I just, you're going to have to prove it.
5: Calling into the radio is not as, like, it's scary.
2: Not as much stress.
5: Right, but I feel like when the troopers or the cops standing there, you're going to be like, sober.
1: Yeah.
5: You know what? I bet somebody's messed it up before. Sure. I almost just did it.
2: Well, look, I'm sure they have, but I'm just saying now, look, you'll prove it in the end, but now I got to get out of the car, do all the stuff, and it's like, why did you say?
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1: All right, your question, what was the last vowel added to the English alphabet?
2: E.
3: I'll just guess Y.
1: U.
3: It is the sometimes U. Y.
1: Sometimes Y. You know, it's gender fluid. By the way, the last consonant added was the letter J. Not that anyone asked, but I happen to know, so I'm sharing.
3: I just figured they were all there at the start.
1: No, it started kind of slow, and then I want to say, because a lot of times back in like Old English and all this kind of thing, you put two letters together to create whatever sound, and then eventually they said, instead of doing the two letters to make the sound, let's just come up with a different letter altogether.
3: Okay.
1: All right, here's your question. In 1973, and it's multiple choice, in 1973, a man named Roland Olheisen, he was buried in a coffin made of what? Gold, silver, wax, or chocolate?
2: Let's go with gold.
4: Let's go with chocolate.
1: In fact, chocolate.
4: It's a chocolate.
1: Yeah, he was apparently some big-time confectioner's sales guy. So when he died, they made a coffin out of chocolate.
2: Well, that coffin wouldn't last very long underground.
4: That's what I was saying. Some animal was going to come out and dig it out.
1: All right, so we make you a coffin out of chocolate. First of all, like you said, the chocolate's going to go away. Animals are definitely going to dig your ass up. And now instead of just eating your corpse, they're going to eat a chocolate-covered corpse, which in my mind makes you all the... Like, this seems like a bad idea.
3: Yep.
1: Bury me in ground beef. You know? Like, come on, man.
3: Would you eat chocolate that had been near a dead body?
1: Near it? Yeah.
3: How close? What's up saying? If the coffin, like, collapses, like, would you pick up a hunk of chocolate off a bone?
1: Oh, if it's the top of it, yeah.
3: All right.
1: Not the part of the touched him, but certainly. I mean, it's chocolate, man.
3: Yeah.
1: Would you eat it?
3: Depends on the flavor.
1: What if it grazed him? It didn't rest on, it just grazed the corpse as it was collapsing. Like ricocheted off of his shoulder.
3: Yeah, if it's good high-end chocolate.
2: You can always wipe it off, too.
1: That's what I'm doing. I'm eating.
3: Right. Yeah.
1: Eating straight up, man.
2: Chocolate's chocolate, man.
1: That's what he told the authorities when I saw him eating a man's coffin.
2: 5-second rule.
3: Well said, sir. That's gonna be my motto for the day.
1: What, chocolate,
3: man.
2: Chocolate's chocolate, man.
1: All right, your question.
3: An hospital or something. We put one of theirs in the morgue.
1: I thought he said like we put 10 of theirs in the morgue.
3: Yeah, it's a blood oath.
1: Yeah. Okay. All right, your question. What animal did Hannibal Lecter say that French people taste like?
2: Oh, I've seen that movie in a long time. Rabbits.
1: Come on, French
3: chicken?
1: People don't taste like
3: duck.
1: It. Miles knows it's chicken.
3: Chicken.
1: You've never eaten a piece of chicken and said, damn, this tastes like a French person. I have. Let me get some of them French people wings. All right, your question. Which desert covers part of China and Mongolia?
5: Oh, brain fart.
1: I'm convinced you've heard of it.
2: I'm sure I have, but I'm drawing a blank right now. The Sahara. I don't know.
3: Is it Gobi?
1: Gobi, yes.
3: Gobi. Question 6.
1: Gobi what?
3: Seems like a character in something.
1: It does. Well, there was
3: Gobi.
1: Harry Potter had Dobby.
3: All right. You got the guru dude from Mandalorian. Or Grugo.
1: Grogu. Grogu. What did you call
4: it? Homemade sauce? No, Grogu.
1: Oh, God. It's a green sauce.
4: I'm not a child.
1: Try some new Grogu sauce. All right, your question. A tay berry is a cross between a blackberry and what other berry? A tay berry.
2: A cave berry?
1: Tay. T-A-Y.
3: Yeah. Right,
4: like tay-tay.
1: Oh, tay berry.
3: Tay-tay.
2: Let's go raspberry.
1: Boom.
3: Got it. Oh, okay. Very
1: Richard
3: good.
1: Knows his tay berries.
4: He knows his tay. Game is Big Dummy 206-803, right?
6: Big Dummy!
1: Hello, Wade. Welcome to the men's room.
7: Hola, bitch.

0: is.
1: Wait, are you sober or not sober?
0: It's my Friday, so not sober.
1: Good for you, Wade. Okay.
0: Yeah.
1: Part of men's room poll, you get to share one with a stranger. You take an underwear, sexual partner, toothbrush, or passwords?
0: Go sexual partner.
1: Sexual part.
2: That's thinking.
0: Yeah, been there, done that. Yeah.
2: Yeah.
0: It doesn't always turn out good, though.
1: Yeah.
3: Well, did you know you were sharing them?
0: Yeah, yeah.
3: Okay.
2: Yeah.
3: All right, here's your question, Wade. What is the only rock that floats in water?
0: Ooh.
2: The Wade Johnson.
0: Come on. Only rock. Let's go pumice. Pumice.
1: Got it. That's wow. One yeah. and done, Wade. Nice job.
3: One and done. All right. Before we let you go, 50-50 question. Yes or no, can horses throw up?
0: Ooh, I've never seen one throw up. I'm going to guess they can't.
1: They can't throw up.
3: Why
1: is that?
3: I don't know. They don't have whatever you need to throw up. Rats.
1: Okay.
3: That's why rat poison works, because they can't throw up. So they eat it. Normally, your body tries to reject it. Rats can't throw up, so the poison kills them. And that's why I set horse traps everywhere around my house.
2: Throwing up sucks, but it is a relief. That would suck to be a horse.
1: You're getting rid of something your body isn't rejecting.
3: Yeah, the horse is probably, what do you think? They're loading me up with cocaine all the time to run on a race. You know what you like to do when you do a lot of cocaine? Throw up.
1: Jameis Big Dummy, 206-803 Rock.
2: I think the horse is drinking, too.
3: What's that?
2: You never see horses drinking because they can't throw up. They don't know their limits.
3: That's a good point. They never do a shot of Jack. They're like, dude, I'd love to, but I can't. Smells great. I can't do it. Guess who it is, Ted?
2: James,
3: welcome to the men's room.
4: Hola, bitches.
1: Hola. James, are you sober or not sober?
4: I'm sober today.
1: All right, James, welcome to Big Dummy. Okay, our men's room poll. You get to share one with a stranger. Are you taking underwear, sexual partner, toothbrush, or passwords?
4: You know, assuming they're clean, I'll do the underwear.
3: We're assuming they're clean, man.
1: It's a stranger.
3: It's still just kind of weird. By the way, someone here on YouTube explains why horses cannot throw up. All right. So it says horses cannot vomit due to a combination of a strong cardiac sphincter, the acute angle of the esophagus entering the stomach, and a weak vomiting reflex. The very next comment on YouTube just says, nerd. And that's from someone who ends their name with gamer. I mean, wow. Nerd. All right. Your question. What blues legend sang with U2 on the song When Love Comes to Town?
4: B.B. King?
1: You got it. One and done.
3: Look at that.
1: A lot of these today,
3: huh? All right, before we let you go, true or false, Henry VIII's wife, Anne Boleyn, had only four fingers on one of her hands.
4: God, I hope it's true. Let's go true.
3: It's not, but you'll still feel good. She had six fingers on one of her hands.
1: Really?
2: Oh,
1: I want to date her.
3: One of her hands.
2: Yep.
1: Oh, the right one. That'd be great.
3: It could be if she uses it. That's why he married her.
1: Yes.
3: She's ugly, but you got six fingers.
1: You know what I'm saying?
2: How about a high six?
3: Hey, man, you dating that ugly woman with six fingers? I sure am.
2: Did you got that dating finger?
3: Dating finger.
1: Gabe is Big Dummy, 206-803.
3: Called the close the deal finger. Hello, Jeff. Welcome to the men's room.
5: Close the door, the whatever finger. You Johnson,
1: hola! Hola!
6: You girl and you Johnson.
1: Jeff, are you sober or not sober?
5: Team sober. I, too, am driving a semi truck, but I wish I wasn't on either one right now. But
1: okay.
5: What are you going to do?
1: All right, Jeff, you're going to share one with a stranger. You take an underwear, sexual partner, toothbrush, or passwords?
5: Yeah, three of those are like, which STD do you want to catch or do you want identity fraud? Underwear.
1: Underwear.
3: All right, Jeff, here is your question.
5: Right.
3: Wiccophobia is the fear of what?
5: Say Wiccophobia?
3: I did.
5: Waking up?
1: Wiccophobia.
3: Wiccophobia.
5: So I think, what's Wicca?
1: And Wick has nothing to do with it.
3: Wicca has everything to do
1: Wicca.
3: With it.
1: Witches.
3: Yep, witches or witchcraft.
1: All right.
5: Oh.
3: All right, your question. Who wrote the book Jurassic Park?
5: Oh, God damn it. This is going to kick me. I knew that at one point. It's not Steven Spielberg because he directed the movies, but I'm going with Steven Spielberg. I cannot remember his name.
1: I don't know.
3: Michael Crichton.
1: Oh.
5: Yep.
1: Heard that one.
5: God damn it.
2: They made a book out of that?
3: They made a book out of the movie.
2: That's
3: like,
2: wow.
3: Hey, Spielberg, let me write this. By the way, he also wrote and directed the original Westworld movie. The one that HBO kind of recreated.
2: Oh, I didn't know that was a movie. I'm dead serious now. I thought that was just a TV show.
3: No, that was a movie. It came out in like 73 or 74, but he wrote and directed that.
2: Ooh.
3: So he's all about, hey, this is what happens with science. Like, that's his whole...
2: I go.
3: All right, your question. Natasha Fatale and Boris Badenov are Russian spies on what TV show? Natasha Fatale and Boris Badenov.
5: Is that Rocky and Bullwinkle?
1: It is.
3: Boom.
1: Yeah,
3: you
5: got it.
3: Boom.
5: Right, see you guys.
3: Nice job. See you, man.
2: Well, does everybody keep calling me Boris?
1: Game is Big Dummy, 206-803-ROCK.
7: Big Dummy!
3: Hello, Matthew. Welcome to the men's room.
8: Hola, guys.
1: Hola. Hola. Matthew, sober or not sober?
8: Sober.
1: Okay.
2: So bad.
1: Matthew, welcome to Big Dummy.
3: Steven Sobert.
1: You're going to share one with a stranger, Matt. Underwear, sexual partner, toothbrush, or passwords?
8: Password.
1: Password. All right.
3: What kinds of things are we going to find if we have your password?
8: Nothing.
3: Nothing. No deep pics.
1: Pornhub premium.
3: All right. Here is your question. Someone with podophobia. Podophobia has a fear of what body part?
8: Podo. Let's see. Armpit.
3: Armpit.
2: How about feet?
1: Butts?
3: Feet. It is my feet. Who's scared of butts? Is there a butt phobia? I've seen everything about knees, beards, necks, ears. I've never seen a butt phobia, which tells me deep down, everybody's into that ass.
2: Butt phobia is real, dude.
3: Butt phobia. I got butt phobia, man. I can't walk behind people. Can't do yoga. Got butt phobia.
2: They hate escalators.
3: Oh, God, yeah.
2: Yeah.
3: I got butt phobia.
2: Can't watch football because of the center.
3: Oh, God, yeah, that would ruin it. All right, here's your question. What is the Jewish community celebrating on Rosh Hashanah?
2: Beef jerky time.
8: That I don't know.
2: New Year's.
3: It is back New Year's.
2: Yeah.
3: Merry New Year. Want some beef jerky?
2: Is there a saying?
3: What's that?
2: Well, it's a Jewish holiday, but is there a way to...
3: Want some beef jerky.
2: Is there a way to say Happy New Year in like Yiddish or whatever?
3: Wouldn't that be Rosh Hashanah?
2: Is that what it means?
3: Yeah. It might be what it means.
2: I didn't know if it translated.
3: I think Rosh Hashanah just means New Year.
1: Mm-hmm. In Yiddish? I don't know.
3: You can say Happy Rosh Hashanah. Well, I guess people do say Happy Rosh Hashanah.
1: Happy New Year.
2: I don't know. Miles was kind of... halfway in.
1: I know some of them people.
2: All right.
1: Like my kids.
2: I was trying to educate myself. But yeah,
1: both of my daughters, my wives.
3: Yeah.
1: You know.
3: Celebrating that Rosh Hashanah.
1: That's right.
3: All right, your question. What band played on this station released an album titled OU812?
8: I know that. OU812. Van Halen.
3: Boom.
2: Yep, got it. That's just too easy.
3: What was the song on that? Did they have a big song on that one?
1: They had to.
3: Because that was Sammy Hagar. 5150 was the first one with Hagar, and that album blew up.
1: I think Dreams might be on there.
3: Ah.
2: What's the song from the Pepsi commercial?
1: Dreams.
3: Ah. No, that's Right Now.
1: Oh, that is Right Now.
3: Yeah.
1: Yeah, that's just right. Yeah, I think that's on there, too. More of a Big Dummy coming up, 206-803-ROCK.
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3: Hello, Nate. Welcome to the men's room.
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5: Hey, Capo Show, guys.
2: Hola. Nate, are you sober or not sober?
5: I'm sitting in I-5 traffic right now, so I'm sober.
2: All right.
3: Yep.
2: Okay, men's room poll, you're going to share one with a stranger. Are you taking underwear, sexual partner, toothbrush, or passwords?
5: Well, didn't in some ways we all share a sexual partner with a stranger?
2: Well, it would be permanent.
3: Yeah, this is permanent.
5: Oh, in that case, then, yeah, all right, that changes things. I like what the other guy said. I think you do a toothbrush, and I'll just rotate alcohol before I brush my teeth.
2: All right, now.
3: All right, here's your question. A city in what state is nicknamed Pretzel City?
5: Pretzel City.
3: Pretzel City. Yes, Ted. Based on where we're from.
5: Everybody's someplace in the Midwest. Milwaukee?
6: No.
2: Pennsylvania.
3: Pennsylvania. It'd be Reading, Pennsylvania.
2: Oh, that'd be Hanover.
3: I would have thought it'd be Hanover, too.
2: Huh.
3: Yeah, Pennsylvania, they make a lot of pretzels.
6: A lot of Dutch.
2: Huge German population.
6: Yeah, in your defense, though, you're not wrong with Milwaukee. Massive German
3: that's a good
6: population,
3: guess.
6: Yeah.
5: Yeah, that's exactly what I was going with. All right. Interesting.
3: All right, your question. A joule is a standard unit of what kind of energy? J-O-U-L-E.
5: Joule. A joule?
3: Yeah.
5: I think that's electricity, right?
3: It is what form of electricity? It's specific, that's all. Because it got two different kinds. What's that?
5: Like AC or DC?
3: No.
6: Direct?
3: Kinetic.
6: Kinetic.
3: So you have static, you have kinetic. Oh, it's specifically for kinetic.
5: Oh, okay.
3: All right, your question. Sculptor Auguste Rodin created what famous sculpture?
5: The Thinker.
3: Boom.
2: Got it. Impressionist.
3: Well,
2: very good.
3: Was he an impressionist?
2: Mm-hmm.
3: You know this, you're just saying.
2: No, I went to a museum and saw the impressionist. No, it was in Vancouver.
3: Is that impressionist? That sculpture?
2: It was from Monet to Dali, which is basically the time period. That statue is 6 inches tall. Do you know that?
3: That is what I've heard, right? Because growing up,
2: 6 inches tall.
3: You always saw the picture. I figured it was some massive thing, and I can't remember who saw it before you were telling me. I'm like, dude, it looks like a bookend.
2: I was like, that's it?
3: Yeah.
2: I mean, this is the home run of this whole thing.
3: Yeah.
2: Like, this is the last thing. This is what you've been waiting for. You've gone through the IKEA, now you made it out the door. Like, you've done the whole thing, and then there's that, and you're like, okay.
3: My brother said that about the Mona Lisa. He's like, you go to the Louvre, they got all this crap, and the Mona Lisa kind of has its own spot. He's like, it's like the size of a piece of paper. Mm-hmm. He's like, it's just this teeny, tiny, itty-bitty.
6: Same with Plymouth Rock.
3: Yeah, I've heard that's kind of the worst on the list. We need to put together a list of things, just not worth it.
6: Yep.
2: Game is Big Dummy, 206-803-ROCK.
6: You know how you talk about Niagara Falls on the American side?
3: Yeah.
6: Not nearly that built up, but that's kind of what Plymouth Rock is.
3: So a bunch of souvenir shops and some
6: souvenir shops. I'll talk more trash on it now. Smith Family Popcorn got out of there. But, you know, people kind of dressed up.
2: Like Ripley's Believe It or Not crap?
6: Not that big, but just like, think about like, you know, like Sensations, you know, just souvenir shops.
3: Yeah.
6: Like, it just, yeah.
3: It's like Donnie's Believe It or Not. Like, who's that? That right, he opened it. Hello, Sean. Welcome to the men's room.
7: Hola, gentlemen.
3: Hola.
2: Johnny, you sober or not sober?
7: Well, like the last guy, I'm sitting in I-5 traffic, so I'm definitely sober right now.
3: Are you headed north or south?
7: I'm going north, unfortunately.
2: Not look too bad.
3: Nah,
2: here,
3: look,
2: man.
3: I got duped yesterday. My kid's going through his 8th grade graduation frickin' week. Anyway, our window looks directly out on I-5 North, and I was telling Ted this morning, I'm like, man, it is clear as day. I'm just going to take the regular lanes. That was a mistake.
6: Correct.
3: Tonight, we are taking the express lanes, believe me.
7: Yeah, for sure.
3: That S is annoying, and there's no reason for it.
6: No.
3: No reason.
7: No, absolutely not. If it's sunny, it's bad traffic. If it's rainy, it's bad traffic. If it's cloudy, it's bad traffic. Like, we can't figure out how to drive out here. It's weird.
3: But there's a point when you get to the Ship Canal Bridge, it just breaks up and everybody starts moving.
7: Yeah,
3: and
7: finally,
3: I'm like, what is happening? Why were we going so slow a minute ago? There's no reason for this. I don't understand it. All right.
7: I feel you, dude. I'm right there with you.
3: Well, hopefully this will prevent you from cussing for a while. All right, here's your question. What kind of animal is a clip springer? Is it a fish, reptile, bird, or mammal? A clip springer.
7: Clip springer?
3: Clip springer. That is correct.
7: And what were the choices?
3: Fish, reptile, bird, or mammal?
7: Clip springer. That almost sounds like a bird, but I kind of want to go reptile.
2: I will go bird.
3: Mammal.
2: Mammal.
3: Believe it or not, it's an African antelope. So you may have seen a clip springer when you were there.
2: Okay.
7: Never heard of it.
3: Me neither. That's why I asked.
7: Nice. Good question.
3: All right. What is the collective name for the countries of Sweden, Norway, and Denmark?
7: Oh, geez. Sweden, Norway, and Denmark. Yeah, geography is one of my worst subjects. I have no idea.
3: You guys have heard of this. Collective name, lots of white people in Europe, Scandinavia.
2: Oh, Scandinavia.
3: Scandinavia.
2: Yeah.
7: Yep. Oh, my God. You're right. I am Scandinavian.
3: You're Scandinavian?
2: Jesus. Come on, John.
3: Damn, man.
2: Come on, man.
7: I should have known that.
2: Come on.
3: Is it more Sweden, Norway, or Denmark?
2: Come on.
3: Damn, bro.
7: Yeah, that shows how much I know.
3: Yeah. Well, now you know.
2: Are you from Ballard?
3: That means you have Sweden, Norway, or Denmark somewhere in your bloodline.
7: I'm Swedish.
3: Swedish.
2: Oh, Swedish.
6: Have you had any of the pancakes?
3: The Swedish pancakes? I've never had them. I've heard about them.
6: So they're delicious. And have you ever had a Finnish pancake?
3: No.
6: It's basically the same thing. I don't. But like those countries used to be all owned by Sweden and the king.
3: All right.
6: But Finland's like, no, it's Finnish. But I'm like, it's the same thing.
3: But it's the same pancake.
6: To me, yes.
3: Yeah, there's something your discerning palate just can't quite figure out.
2: John, how authentic are the Swedish meatballs at IKEA?
7: They're okay, but it's still Americanized.
6: This guy doesn't even know what it's called.
2: Okay.
3: Yeah.
6: I'm not judging
3: the Scandinavian guy.
6: Yeah, now we're going to judge him for meatballs?
3: Yeah. Can you understand what the Swedish chef is saying on the Muppets?
7: No, not at all.
3: See, not authentic.
6: You're not real, dude.
3: Yeah, we don't believe you anymore.
2: You like ABBA?
7: No, I'm not. I'm like an eighth.
3: One eighth Swedish.
7: It's in my blood, but I'm American, baby. Let's go.
3: All right. Here's your question. What watch company did Mercedes-Benz partner with to develop the smart car?
7: The only one I can really think of is Rolex.
3: That'd have been my guess.
2: Casio.
3: Swatch.
6: Yeah. Swatch, yeah. Well, they have digital watches.
3: Your Swatch?
6: Yeah.
7: Mercedes and Rolex would have been a good combo, though.
3: That's my thought, right? Both high-end.
6: But I'm just thinking electric car, like Rolexes are always going to be a classic timepiece.
3: Right. Classic timepiece.
2: Question four, Sean.
3: It's not a watch.
2: It's not a watch.
3: When you spend that much money, it's a classic timepiece. Everything else is a watch.
2: Just like this thing I'm wearing right here.
6: What was that one of your dad's watches yesterday? I keep meaning to ask you. When you were talking, I was like, that's a nice timepiece.
2: It is a Timex.
3: It is Timex?
2: Yeah.
3: Takes a licking, keeps on ticking.
2: It's like $29.95.
6: Oh, it looks fancy.
2: Still works.
6: Yeah.
3: All right, your question. What smelly element is added to rubber to vulcanize it?
7: Oh, gosh, I know this. Smelly element to rubber to vulcanize it. I'm brain farting right now.
3: I mean, its main attribute is that it stinks.
2: Sulfur?
3: Sulfur.
6: Mm-hmm.
7: Sulfur. Gosh.
2: That's when you get those egg farts, John. That's what it is.
3: Mm-hmm. While we're talking about sulfur, what was sulfur originally known as?
7: Yep, once again, you got me. I have no idea.
3: You've heard this term. If you go to hell, it's a lot of fire and what?
2: Oh,
6: yeah.
7: I don't know, brimstone?
2: Yep.
3: There you go.
2: Yeah,
3: that's what.
7: Oh,
3: that's
7: it. Okay.
3: Yeah, that's what brimstone is, just sulfur. So the idea was you go to hell, it smells, well, like ass. So yeah, fire and brimstone.
6: I was thinking steamy stink. Or stinky steam.
3: Steamy stink?
6: Yeah, when I think sulfur, I think of it as like in the air and like a seat, steam.
3: Steamy. Yeah. Would you go to a restaurant called, would you order like a breakfast dish called the Steamy Stink?
6: No.
3: Really?
6: Not unless Mark Schlereth made it.
2: Ted, I walked in the team sauna one time when I was playing football in college, right?
6: All right.
2: I walk in, there's one person in there. It's the head coach.
6: Yep.
2: Okay. I'm naked. I sit down. I catch a whiff when I sit up on the top rung there because I want to get as much heat as possible. He must have laid down the most sulfur-ridden egg fart ever. He is the only one in there. And now I'm in there with the coach. And I can't say anything because it's the head coach. I'm just like, Jesus Christ, dude. I can't just leave. Like, God damn, man. What are you doing here?
6: That should be a no-no. You can't.
3: The coach.
2: Can't fart in a sauna.
6: I guess you're right. It's his program.
3: That's the difference, right.
2: Game is Big Dummy, 206-803. Right.
3: Hello, Adam. Welcome to the men's room.
8: Hola, gentlemen.
3: Hola.
2: Adam, are you sober or not sober?
8: I'm sober.
2: All right, Adam. Welcome to Big Dummy. Okay, you're going to share one with a stranger. You take an underwear, sexual partner, toothbrush, or passwords?
8: Password, baby. I'm poor. So all right. I ain't getting nothing.
2: Okay.
3: All right. Here is your question. Talladega Speedway is located in what state?
8: Florida.
6: Alabama.
3: Alabama. I got that one wrong, too. I also guessed Florida.
6: Really?
3: Yeah.
6: All right.
2: I mean, I think Daytona's the biggest one in Florida.
3: Daytona's definitely the biggest one there. For whatever reason, I also thought Talladega was there, but nope. Alabama.
8: It sounds like Tallahassee, so.
3: Talladega and Tallahassee. There you go. That's why, Ted. How about that? Suck it. Suck all upon it.
6: I mean, Tallahassee, Central Florida. I've been there. That's probably closer to Alabama than what you think about Florida.
3: Ted is 100% correct, yes. All right, your question. In Roman numerals, what does the number D represent?
8: A thousand.
3: That's an M. D is
6: 500?
3: 500.
6: Mm.
3: All right, your question. What female hero comes from Amphipolis? To give you a hint, Lucy Lawless played this character on a TV show.
8: Wonder Woman.
3: Xena.
6: Yeah. Warrior Princess.
3: Princess Warrior or Warrior Princess?
6: Warrior Princess.
3: That's the correct order.
6: Yeah, I had a thing for her for a while.
3: I think a lot of people did.
6: Yeah.
2: Question number four, Adam.
8: I've never seen that. No.
3: Question number four. Mass murderer Ronald DeFeo Jr. was the inspiration behind what novel and series of films?
8: Jason.
2: Hannibal Lecter.
3: Amityville Horror.
2: Oh.
3: Which is why I'm like, I will never buy a home with barn windows.
2: Or just that barn design.
3: Yeah, that movie scared the piss out of me when I was a kid. All right there, Adam. What is the term for a word that reads the same forwards and backwards?
8: Is that a palindrome?
2: Got it.
3: Boom.
2: Palindrome.
3: Nice word. How many palindromes can you name?
2: There's, let's see. There's Bob.
3: Mm-hmm. Bob, Boob.
2: Mm-hmm. Boob.
3: I.
2: Noon.
3: Noon.
2: Poop.
3: Poop.
2: Pop.
6: Did we say boob?
3: Pip. Yeah. Mom, Dad. Then he gets other ones like level, radar, kayak.
6: Race car.
3: Race car.
6: Race car. That's why I always want to say NASCAR.
3: Yeah, you always say NASCAR.
6: That's it's race car.
2: Yeah.
6: Taco cat.
3: I mean, there's one I can't say. It starts with a T. I mean, if it's a bird.
2: All right. Taunt, right.
3: But you can also toot. Taunt. Yeah.
6: Tug.
3: What?
6: No. Forget it.
3: Did you say
6: move
3: tug?
6: On. Move on.
2: Give it a six-finger tug. Game is Big Dummy, 206-803-ROCK.
6: I got excited with T words. I threw one out in that three letters.
2: Wow.
3: Well, if it makes you feel any better, yeah, wow. Tug backwards is gut.
6: Right. So there's
3: tug. Keep eating glue, Billy. Yeah, you're not missing anything. Hello, Kevin. Welcome to the men's room.
9: Hola.
3: Hola.
2: Kevin, sober or not sober?
9: Not sober. Just got done golfing with the boys.
2: All right, man. How'd you shoot?
9: You know, we just played 9. I shot a 47, so I'm all right with it.
2: Yeah, that's good, man.
6: All right.
2: All right, Kevin. Share one with a stranger.
6: Fog it up. Fog it up out on the course?
9: Absolutely, man.
6: Attaboy, all
2: nice,
6: heart.
2: Nice. All right, what are you going to share with a stranger? Underwear, sexual partner, toothbrush, or passwords?
9: Definitely going with password on that one.
2: Password. Okay. Where'd you play?
9: We played at Madrona Links in Gig Harbor.
2: Oh, nice.
9: It's a small course there.
2: Yeah, yeah. No, I'm up there all the time.
6: It would be kind of weird if I had somebody's password. Instead of just blatantly stealing money, I just order a bunch of stuff off their Amazon, send it to my house.
3: You know, you're right, because if I stole the money, it's not like I'm stealing your money to put in savings. I'm stealing your money to buy me stuff. Right. So you're right. Like, just cutting out the middle. I'll leave your bank account alone other than how I drain it with Amazon.
2: Kevin, next time you're up there, tell me you know Matt. See if you can play for free.
9: Absolutely. I'll do that.
3: Who is Matt? Did you throw some arbitrary name?
2: No, he owns the place.
9: Oh. Yeah, it's Matt from the men's room. Yeah. I'll do it.
3: I know Lou. No, Lou. Lou said I should play for free. All right. Here's your question. Barbara Gordon is better known as what character?
9: I'm going to go with Flash Gordon.
3: Barbara Gordon. You know her.
9: Barbara Gordon.
2: Is that Dreamy? Genie? I Dream of Genie?
3: No.
6: Wonder Woman?
2: It's Commissioner's daughter.
3: Commissioner's daughter.
6: Batgirl.
3: Yes.
2: There we go.
3: Okay. Yeah. Should be Batwoman, but whatever.
2: Batwing girl.
10: No, it's just a girl.
2: I'm just a girl.
3: All right, how many times does Walter White blow up a car in Breaking Bad?
10: Blow up or destroy? Because he wrecked just as many.
3: The question also is blow up. Okay. So I'm guessing it's an...
9: I'm going to go three times.
3: Two.
10: Just two times, okay.
11: He blew a lot of stuff up in that show.
3: Okay.
11: Yeah.
3: All right, your question. What color is the stripe on the 11 ball and pool?
9: I'm going to go, it's red.
3: Boom.
2: Got it. Okay, very good.
3: Mike, I believe 9 is the yellow stripe. Because it's commensurate with 1, 2, 3, right?
10: Okay, yeah, I screwed
3: up. So
10: you
3: flip at 9, there you go.
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2: Sorry, Miles.
1: Guys, today is my son Mason's 18th birthday. Can he get the dirty Germans wishing him a happy birthday and a fart montage? Thanks, guys. Love, Dad Mark, Mom Jennifer, and Sissy Alisa.

0: Yeah, it's your 18th birthday, so now you can actually go to the strip clubs. Maybe not drink, but it doesn't matter. If you put out enough money, you can get yourself in a private room. And what happens back there, you know, who knows?
1: Yeah, the other good thing is now you don't have to feel bad when you lie to your porn site and say, yes, I'm over 18.
0: Yeah, finally, you're telling the truth. I like that that's the barrier. Are you, you 18? Sure. All right, here's all the porn you want, kid.
1: It is unreal.
0: I know. Like, come on.
2: Yeah. Older brothers, I want to give a shout out to a Ride of Die Jessica.
3: Ride or Die. Oh, yeah, typo.
1: Who says Ride of Die?
3: Oh, that would be Maverick.
2: A badass woman and awesome person all around to hang out with and talk to. And as a special shout out, go check her out at Salon Rue in downtown Sumner. You guys should go there and get your hair did.
1: Now suck it, Montgomery.
2: She'll make you feel even more badass than you already are. For the request, how about the captain on what her and her fiancé can expect on their next vacation aboard the SS Guppy? Thanks, boys. That from Maverick.
0: Ooh, well, ahoy there. Well, if you're planning on vacation again to your old SS Guppy with the captain and the other mascots for your birthday, I can tell you exactly what you can expect. Chlamydia! We're talking the stinging, burning, off-color discharge chlamydia. Now, what you won't expect is how you got it or who you got it from. Now, the old captain doesn't want to name names, but if I were you, I would steer clear of Betty Crocker. Rumor is that her vagina's like a forest fire. It's burned acres of bush, but you didn't hear it from me. Crunchberries.
2: But y'all, today marks my 41st trip around the sun. Kind of get some shotgun gets, an uh-oh look out, and an owl hitting the window. You guys always lift my spirits after a crappy day of work. Keep on rocking. That from Bobby in Seattle.
0: Get! Get!
4: Uh-oh, look out.
0: Get!
2: Gentlemen, today marks my 65th trip around the sun. I've taken the previous birthdays in stride. This one has hit me pretty hard, though. 35 years ago, my daughter was bit in the face by a Rottweiler. Ended up with a tear from her lip to her chin, but it did heal beautifully. Put it to everything kind of in perspective. This is not the worst birthday of my life. I listen to you guys every day. Appreciate you beyond words. Miles, I would love a couple of dad jokes, if you've got them.
0: You got dog jokes?
2: Dog jokes or dad jokes? What do you want?
1: I mean, I'll take a dog joke.
2: I don't have one.
1: Oh. No, you don't have a dog currently.
2: Couple of dad jokes. No. What is a pirate's favorite football club, Ted? What is a pirate's favorite
1: Buccaneers.
2: Football club? Arsenal.
1: Oh, nice.
2: Jesus, come on.
1: Go Gunners.
2: Guys, a friend of mine, he fell in a coal mine back home.
0: Oh, yeah?
2: He suffered minor injuries. Another friend of mine changed his name to Bjorn yesterday.
1: So he was Bjorn yesterday?
2: It wasn't Bjorn yesterday. Before crowbars were invented, crows used to just drink alone at home.
1: Cheaper.
2: Double more. Grasshopper hops into a bar.
0: No.
2: Bartender says, "Did you know we have a drink named after you?" Grasshopper replies, "You have a drink named Bob?" And finally, a guy says, "I love this apartment. It has everything I need. How much is the rent?"
0: Oh, yeah.
2: Guy says, "Sir, this is a liquor store."
1: I could live here.
2: All right, guys, here you go.
0: Happy, happy, happy birthday. Happy, happy, happy birthday. Happy, happy, happy birthday to you.
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6: Majola's catching up on the podcast. Want to share our motto, being married almost 34 years on D-Day has been agree to disagree. Works every time. Take care of that from Julie and Lance in Kaiser, Oregon.
7: Kaiser.
6: Yeah. Subject is mascots. Ola Dinosaurs. Last week, you guys mentioned something about mascots. I got a mascot story for you. When I was 5 years old, my parents took my sister and I to Red Robin on Easter. It just so happened on that day, the restaurant's mascot, Red the Robin, was out and about.
7: Nice.
6: He was handing out balloons to children. Have you ever seen a picture of that guy with a joint in his hand?
7: Yeah.
6: Eyes bloodshot?
8: I have a photo with it from the original one.
6: Mm-hmm. Yep. Everything was fine. Until Red decided to grope my dad when we were leaving. Let's just say Mom was not happy and was demanding who was under that costume.
7: Oh, come on.
6: I'm not saying that we stopped going to the restaurant because of that incident, but the situation has become a bad inside joke. Someone in the family decided to make a dig about Red being absent when we go to Red Robin's. That from Lydia, a.k.a. Fireball.
8: You think he touched his Tower of Onion rings?
6: Mm. I don't know.
8: Or you think it was the bottomless fries?
9: Yeah, I'll say something bottomless.
6: Subject is elk sausage. Ola Bacholas. Heard you all talking about elk sausages. D&D Meats in Mount Lake Terrace has a North Dakota sausage that is elk meat. It is the tastiest sausage I've ever had. Highly recommend it. Just thought I'd pass that along. Later, fellas, love the show. That from Morgan. I'll tell you what, man. D&D Meats is like being a kid in a candy store.
7: Yeah.
8: Yeah.
6: It's
8: meat candy.
6: Wow, man.
9: Meat candy.
6: Rubs, yeah. Sauces. I mean, you name it. They've got everything. It's amazing. And one more. As far as the last sibling is concerned. Good day, Bacholas. Want to share a funny story about being the youngest and having no pictures like Ted. I didn't have any photos growing up. After my dad passed away, Mom had passed away years before, my sister-in-law shared a picture of me and my two older brothers on her page. People commented, there are three brothers? I thought I was just two.
7: Damn.
6: And get this. An uncle I hadn't seen in ages came up to me at the funeral, introduced himself as my dad's brother-in-law. I said to him, I know, Uncle, but I'm a son. Thanks for all you do, guys. That from Sean.
10: Time to open wide and sample Ted's meat and potatoes. Now, here's your host, head chef of the men's room, the Ted Nugent.
6: Head chef of the house.
8: Thank you, folks. Thank you. Now, my restaurants, we just serve things that slither.
7: Mm-hmm.
8: We wouldn't use fancy words like this. It's a good list, though. Sometimes people just go because they want to be a fancy restaurant, blah, blah, blah. So you see terms like forage, locally sourced, infused,
7: foraged.
8: Dusting. And some of them might actually be that, but a lot of them, you know what I mean? Like locally sourced. Like I get it. It's got to be from around that.
7: Sure. I
8: get
7: that.
8: A lot of them are just kind of using terms to make you pay more money.
7: Right. Use the clever term. Act like Shakespeare wrote it. Use those terms. Put it on your menu and charge more for the same crap.
8: Yeah. Right.
7: I mean, that's legitimately what it comes down to.
8: They kind of phrased it good. These are fancy food words that make you kind of make you roll your eyes. All right. We got 20 of them. Or 18.
7: All right.
8: Hit me. Last on the list, they have fresh cracked eggs. And as they say, as opposed to what? Now, for the most part, I think if you're in a restaurant, you don't have to say it because they're using that. But Miles will know this because I know we like the same style of hotel. If it's got that free continental breakfast, you're right in thinking.
7: They poured it out of a cart.
8: Mm-hmm. Or, right, they poured them out of a bag or they poured them out of a cart.
6: And that's not the worst thing in the world.
7: But it's understood because that's just a trough for the hundreds of people that take advantage. And you're like, cool. But at a restaurant, you don't have to say fresh cracked eggs. If you just say eggs, I assume that you have freshly cracked them.
8: Yeah, and look, I won't lie to you. I have egg beaters in my house right now. Sometimes sure. I just kind of add them in because I need to be quick. But right, generally if it's a restaurant, I assume somebody is cracking the egg.
7: And usually it's the reverse, where if they're using egg beaters, they'll put an asterisk next to their egg breakfast.
8: Yeah.
7: And if you follow the asterisk at the bottom, they'll let you know. But telling someone, hey, our eggs are fresh cracked, like, yeah, either.

0: You dropped it in whole, or you cracked the goddamn egg.
1: It's only going to be from egg beaters, typically, if it's scrambled eggs.
0: Yeah.
1: You know?
2: Correct.
0: Right. So what else are you going to pull off, right?
1: You know it's going to be that.
2: But I'm with you. Fresh cracked eggs. Like, did he crack it yesterday? He's just been hanging out?
0: Just added 75 cents to that menu item.
2: Yeah. And it sounds good. I get it.
0: But that's also, I don't know about you, but anytime I use eggs at home, they are fresh cracked eggs.
2: Yeah. Can he one-hand it like I do? I've never seen this one. Freshly dug potatoes.
1: I have never seen that either.
0: I haven't seen that. That's.
2: I guess it's as fresh as you could be. We just dug it up.
1: Well, if you say it's Washington or Idaho potatoes, I'm assuming it's going to be as fresh as it can be based on proximity.
0: Yeah, it's as fresh as we do it in this country, right?
2: Right. Okay. And again, they're saying this list just makes you roll your eyes, right?
0: Yeah, that would make me roll my eyes.
2: Now, this one we know. Thrill, you worked at some nice restaurants too.
1: Mm-hmm.
2: Market price.
0: Yeah. Well,
2: that just depends on the day. And it's usually going to be like
0: seafood.
2: Seafood, right? Like crab legs.
0: Nine times out of ten, it's seafood. Lobster. And it is understood because seafood is like the stock market where every day the prices go up and down. Honestly, where we're at now, they might put that on a hamburger.
2: Yeah.
0: Honestly, just because the cost of beef's going way up. So there's one of two things you can do. You can buy a crappier beef and keep your hamburger the same price, which is what happened a lot during COVID. So a lot of they kept the menu, but the food tastes like crap. That's why, to keep the price point the same, that it's got lower quality, whatever, right? But beef at this point is just going through the roof. I don't know if it comes down, but when you start seeing market price on standard things like a burger, a Philly cheesesteak, like that's when he has to
1: just know it's going to be expensive. That's what it tells me.
0: That is what it means. Yes,
2: artisanal.
1: Is it like bread?
2: Anything can
0: be
2: artisanal.
0: They put it on everything. And again, because artisanal, if fresh cracked eggs get you 75 cents, if I'm doing a menu, I'm like, hey, guys, to say artisanal, now we can charge probably $1.75 to $2 more for that particular plate.
1: All right.
0: Because it's artisanal.
2: Correct.
0: Which means nothing.
2: Right. Basically just means dude made it in the back.
1: Mm-hmm.
2: They didn't buy it prepackaged.
0: That's it.
2: You know what's funny, though? Hey, I don't do that at home.
0: What do you mean?
2: I just feel like if you have a dip or something, you go like, yes, I made it. Or you go, I bought it at Costco.
0: Yeah.
2: You know what I mean? Like,
0: no, it's
2: because
0: artisanal.
2: I made it, I wouldn't
0: it's
2: go,
0: artisanal.
2: It's artisanal.
0: Your
2: sausage
0: artisanal
2: dip.
0: Sausage dip, bro.
2: Yeah.
0: Yeah.
2: The next one, cauliflower steak. We all know the same one guy that would order this. I've seen him order it before. If you don't eat meat and you want a steak, I guess that works. Mike, we can only be so judgy. I have shared buffalo cauliflower bites with you.
0: This is not judging the person who orders it. Because, look, if you like what they have on the menu, order that thing. My judgment is for the restaurant.
2: Yeah, but you got to call it like a steak. I think you can't just say, like, we got a patty of cauliflower.
0: Why not? I mean, because that's what it is. And if you like cauliflower, and if you just don't eat meat and you do like cauliflower, like, bro, it's cauliflower patty. Steak refers to meat.
2: And again, am I the only one that does this? I refuse to eat cauliflower itself, right?
3: You need to steam it.
2: But I don't know. Maybe it's too white.
1: You don't eat it raw on a vegetable tray?
2: No, like, I don't know if you ever noticed when I'll go get chicken.
0: Too white, like, as in people, or too white as in physically?
2: No, I don't know, because I love broccoli. I had broccoli and chicken today for lunch, but I scoop out the cauliflower. Yet.
1: What?
2: Yes, it's all in one melody. I get rid of that cauliflower. But I will eat cauliflower rice. I will eat cauliflower
1: You just
2: mashed
1: don't like
2: potatoes.
1: The taste of it?
0: Well, look, it's different, man.
2: I don't know if it's a mental block. I just refuse to eat regular cauliflower, but if you turn it into something else, I'll eat it.
0: But I'm that way with tomatoes for the most part. Like, I can eat tomato if you have it, but, like, I will eat ketchup. I will eat any kind of marinara sauce, right?
2: Yeah.
0: Salsa, where it's just chopped up freaking tomatoes, but if you just put a tomato slice, I'm like, no.
3: Is it because it's too white? As in it's an albino broccoli or because you don't like white food?
2: I don't know. Like that mixture, I always go down there. It's onions, broccoli, carrots, and then
3: delicious.
2: The cauliflower.
3: Yeah.
2: And I pick out the cauliflower. But I literally will go home tonight and probably eat rice cauliflower with my dinner.
3: Right.
2: I'm a psycho. All right, I didn't look this one up. You're gonna have to help me on this one. A-M-U-S-E.
0: A-M-U-S-E.
3: Amuse?
2: Amuse Boucher?
3: Amuse-bouche?
0: Oh,
2: Amuse-bouche?
0: Yeah. Amuse-bouche.
2: What the hell is that even? We would never say that.
1: You weren't born in the 70s? You don't know.
3: Isn't that basically an appetizer at a wine dinner or something like that?
2: We wouldn't do it at Slither. Amuse-bouche?
3: It has to do with wine, I know that. I did a show that was a wine fete one time.
0: Typically, it just means like, it's just a smaller d'oeuvre at the beginning of the meal at a fine dining. In other words, it's an appetizer.
2: Pickled vegetables.
1: Yeah.
0: Right. And we throw it on a cracker, but when it's a moose boosh, we have now, I'm going to say that one gets you at least 350 more per order.
2: I couldn't take a girl to dinner and order that.
1: I think that's complimentary, though.
2: Let's see. Again, this is fancy food words that kind of make you roll your eyes. Open-faced.
1: Well, that's just telling me that the sandwich is open.
0: Yeah. I mean, that's the term. It can be a sloppy joe. It can be a turkey sandwich. Like, to me, that's not fancy. That's literally you're just telling me how to serve it.
1: It's a turkey sandwich, but it's open face.
0: What?
2: Handhelds. Like, back in my day, you had burgers and sandwiches. Now it's, here's our handhelds.
0: But again, I could charge a standard cheese. Say, the cheeseburger's $5. If it's called handhelds with the little squirrely cursive up top, now it's $7.50.
3: Is that a result of that whole hot dog is a sandwich debacle?
2: No, I blame John Taffer and Bar Rescue and stuff. Oh. And convincing everybody, like, oh, you can make it seem nicer and fancier if you use this. So that's why.
0: But there's also the disappointment. When you get it, you're like, well, Jesus Christ, dude, it's a hamburger. It's not a handheld.
2: I could fathom if you have your burgers and your sandwiches together, calling them all handhelds, maybe.
0: Sandwiches.
2: Right. I would just have a sandwich section and a burger section. Right. And also, don't call something a wrap if it comes out on flatbread.
0: Who does that?
2: I'm not going to say.
0: Okay.
2: But I'm still pissed. It was still 10 years ago. Farm to table sounds fresh, but as they say, there's a lot of gray area here.
0: BS. It is not farm to table. It means you bought from a local farmer. Typically, it just means you bought from a local farmer, which is cool. So maybe it's your produce, maybe it's your cheese and dairy. But there's still the process before we're going to serve it to you. We're not, RFK Jr. We're not just giving you raw crap. It's like, there is a process.
1: No, we carved it off Bessie in the back.
0: Right,
1: now,
0: exactly.
2: These two kind of go together. Curated. Like, this is a restaurant.
0: It's not curated.
2: Not a museum. And then the next one, Melody. So it's not curated, just whatever it is. Compote?
0: Jelly?
2: Yeah. As they say, it's probably just everyday jam.
0: Yeah, but in the end, if I call it compote, one, even the foodie, and that's what kills me about foodies, like, shut up. You like words. It's not about, we all like food. And even some of the food you like, we might also like. But you like food because of what it is called as opposed to what it is. Because if you knew what it was versus what it's called as a foodie, you'd be pissed that you wasted so much money to eat a completely normal freaking meal.
2: Foodie to me just means I could spend a lot of money on fancy meals and restaurants, but I'm probably not the best cook.
0: Sure.
2: You know what I mean? I watch these barbecue guys all the time that would never identify as a foodie, but they are supreme foodies.
0: They know exactly what they're talking about.
2: Foam. Used to be just for coffee. Now you can have foam on everything. Yeah, these are some fancy food words to make you roll your eyes. This one, we've all hated for years. Deconstruct it.
0: We're too lazy to do it.
2: Yeah, you know what? You ever go to a Euro shop? You can get a Euro or a Euro plate. Not a deconstructed Euro.
0: Isn't that what I was thinking? A poke bowl.
3: Yeah. It's deconstructed.
0: Deconstructed sushi, right?
2: Yeah. Yeah. I know.
0: We're not going to do it.
2: Now there's these shops that have sushi, and it's like in a tube. And it's like, it's like a push pop. I'm with you. Come on.
1: Oh, God.
2: Handcrafted, as they say. So it's just iced tea that you made, not from a jug. This one I love. Seasonable vegetable. Always seems to be asparagus or broccoli.
0: Always in season, Ted.
2: Mm-hmm. Seasonal fruit, which always seems to be melon and grapes.
0: Always in season.
1: And berries.
2: And then Miles inadvertently said this at the beginning of the show, hand cut. I know those are hand cut French fries, but like, there had to be a knife involved.
0: Yeah.
1: All they're saying is it's a potato that's been cut instead of the frozen variety.
2: He didn't do it with his fingers.
1: No.
0: And guess what?
2: It's not using a knife. He's just putting it through the smasher.
0: You put it through the smasher with the grain on the bottom. Should be hand pumped.
2: It comes with a compote foam.
0: Brother, suddenly, but they're pommes frites with a compote foam. It is $35. Get some goddamn french fries with jelly on.
2: I serve pommes frites with a bechamel sauce.
0: Oh, fromage. Look at you.
1: Yeah. On top of those.
0: Yeah, fromage, not cheese.
1: Fromage.
0: Fromage.
1: Coming up at 5:08, we'll drink a toast with a shot of the day. 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
1: All right, coming up at 5:08, we'll drink and toast with the shot of the day. And we do have your headlines on the way at 5:50. But first, quick check out Mike Hogg and some of the stories and headlines he is not working on.
2: Well, thank you, Miles. A new study found that hunger makes your brain picture food more vividly, especially the taste. Right.
3: Yeah, I'm hungry.
1: That's why you never want to go to the grocery store hungry, because you can actually see it.
3: Right. Everything looks good when you're hungry.
2: Mm-hmm. Right. Just pushing on that button a little bit harder. Like
1: maybe you will make that cauliflower. You know? That's what happens to me. Like, I'll eat that. No, I won't.
2: Wonder how hungry Ted needs to get in order to just eat plain cauliflower.
4: I mean, look, I'll eat a piece of it tomorrow. It's just weird that I just refuse to eat it in its own natural form.
3: Yeah. If you can taste it, I understand.
2: Yeah.
3: That's the thing. They're like, oh, dude, try it with cheese. I'm like, I like cheese. I don't need cauliflower to ruin my cheese experience.
2: I won't defend cauliflower other than to say it can get better.
3: Yeah. Buffalo sauce.
2: But cauliflower,
3: sure.
2: But cauliflower in the medley? No, I don't.
4: Don't need it there.
2: I don't knock you for a moment for kicking that guy out.
4: Yeah, well, I mean, it's not like broccoli's taking a bring my white cousin.
3: Jolly Ghost White Fred, Giant.
4: Jolly White Giant? Yeah, like, don't we have enough?
2: Bring him a white cousin.
4: Do we need the medley, too?
2: No, sorry. You know, he's visiting from town. I got to bring him in.
3: Here for a little while.
2: My mom's yelling at me.
4: I know. He's on meth.
2: And there's a lot of him. There's like a lot of him in there. There's a scientific explanation as to why alcohol makes you reach for things like chips instead of candy.
4: Because you're dehydrated? You want salt?
2: Yeah, probably.
4: You're not working on it.
2: Thank you.
3: Yeah, probably. Yeah.
2: Ted, I was late. Like, I'm not working on this, man. It was a headline.
4: That is true. Like, if you're out boozing, like, salty snacks are just better.
3: Oh, yeah. Absolutely.
2: Yeah, but if you're crossfading, it all sounds good.
4: Yeah, well, right, then, yeah. You want to eat the chips, then a piece of pizza, and then end it with some ice cream.
2: That's right.
4: Yeah, just destroy the stomach.
2: You know, just kind of I'm hitting the whole palate here, guys. Hang on. A rare meteorite has been discovered that hints at a moon-sized lost world that once existed in our solar system.
3: Wait, what?
2: A rare meteorite has been discovered that hints at a moon-sized lost world that once existed in our solar system.
4: I bet it's that dog.
1: Isn't that the asteroid belt, essentially?
3: It depends where they found it.
2: I have no idea where they found it. Meteorite, so doesn't that mean it's on the ground?
3: Yeah, meteorite means it already hit.
2: Yeah, mm-hmm. So it's here. They found it.
3: Oh, then nothing to worry about.
2: No, we're good. No, once existed. It's gone.
3: Yeah.
2: It probably got slingshot out here.
3: Interesting stuff. All right.
2: Yeah. Put your thinking caps on, Jen. It's time for the Merriam-Webster Word of the Day. I give you guys a 10% chance of success on that one, and it feels generous. It's an adjective brought to you by the letter R, anybody's game. As a synonym of aromatic, the word can describe something that has a noticeable smell without specifying the scent. But more often, it is accompanied by of or with and means full of a specific fragrance.
3: Starts with an R?
4: And it's a verb.
3: Repugnant?
2: Adjective. Repugnant, I like it, but that's not the word there, Miles. It's a synonym of aromatic, and it can be used to describe something that has a noticeable smell without specifying the scent. But more often, it is accompanied by of or with and means full of a specified fragrance.
3: Man.
2: The word is redolent.
3: Oh, never heard
2: redolent. Yes, now you all know something. Lifting weights less than just 2 hours a week was linked to a lower risk of death from heart disease and dementia.
3: Again, yes, you're exercising.
2: I can just keep moving.
3: Yeah.
2: I don't know how many times I'm going to have to say this, but you know what? As long as I need to, just keep moving. I feel like we actually do a really good job here in Washington State. We have a fairly healthy state.
3: Yeah, we do. We really do.
4: Yeah, Washington State always does pretty well.
2: Yeah, just keep moving.
1: Yeah, but there is a difference between walking, keeping moving, and then physical strength.
2: Yes.
1: So as far as later in life goes, balance, all these things, you need to be stronger. You need to have a little bit more strength than you need.
2: Correct.
1: Walking and all that stuff is great for your cardio, and it's great for your heart, but you need strength. You really do.
2: You do.
1: Especially when you get older, because you're losing muscle.
2: Yes. That's why I want to be 90 years old being able to deadlift 300.
1: Yeah.
2: Just shock everybody at the gym. Let's see here. Scientists have discovered a vast hidden structure beneath Antarctica's ice.
1: It's a freshwater lake, isn't it?
2: Probably.
4: It's a structure?
2: It's a structure.
3: But not a structure.
4: Not a man-made structure. Just
2: a structure.
4: To me, structures are always man-made.
2: Right?
3: Typically, if you say a structure, I assume man-made. There are structural things that are not man-made, right?
2: Right.
3: But when you say we discovered a structure, that is exciting. If it's a natural structure, it's less exciting.
2: Right. Right.
3: In this particular scenario.
2: A structure, to me, I agree with you guys, is constructed.
3: Yeah.
2: You know, it's something that was made. Now, yes, nature makes rocks, but don't
3: and
2: call
3: there
2: that a structure.
3: Is a structure to the universe.
2: I would call that a formation. If it's natural, I would call it a formation.
1: Yeah, I would too.
2: You know what I mean? Mm-hmm. Meta is now selling subscriptions for Instagram Plus for $3.99 a month.
3: For what?
2: Instagram Plus.
3: What do you get with Instagram Plus?
2: Does it come with boobs? I don't know.
4: Do you get like more reels or something?
2: Right.
1: You probably get more exposure in other timelines.
2: It could be no ads, no sponsored content. Yeah. But even then, they're still going to screw you over. I guarantee you.
1: Yeah, of course.
2: Yeah, the first year you'll be that way, but then it'll just start working. Well, no. This one's for the extra premium Mega Plus that don't get this. Tasting Table recently released an article that teaches us how to spice up those frozen French fries.
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2: Oh, yeah.
5: The Men's Room Top 10.
4: Real quick, I know it's not going to be on the list, but shout out to our guy Luke down in Australia. That chicken salt is awesome.
2: Oh, yeah. 100%, dude. Yeah, we're scraping the bottom of the barrel of the Men's Room Top 10 list here as we found the 10 canned ingredients that will upgrade frozen fries. Do you guys usually do anything with your frozen fries? One, what kind of frozen fries do you get? And two, do you just eat them plain? Do you throw any kind of a seasoning on them? Do you mix them
4: with anything
2: like that?
4: Actually, my buddy Jesse, a couple weeks ago, he got frozen waffle fries.
2: Okay.
4: And then we got some feta and other, basically made like Greek fries at home.
1: Nice.
2: Okay. Mm-hmm. I dig it.
1: Old Bay, if you like it. They have an Old Bay seasoning salt.
2: Nice.
1: Which is too salty because Old Bay's already salty.
4: Yeah, right.
1: So you really need that.
4: But. I'm with Miles though. Generally, if I make them in my air fryer, I'll toss them in a bowl with like Old Bay and pepper.
3: All right.
2: And the air fryer has changed the game on the frozen fries.
3: Yes, it
4: correct.
3: Is.
2: For me, it was, you know, we were always baking them when I was a kid and that counted tater tots and I would try to season them, but it doesn't stick. Yeah. I remember I got so jealous when I was working in kitchens because I'd see that they'd have them in the bowl. So I tried them in the bowl after I baked them. It's like, why isn't it sticking? And then my brain activated and I figured it all out. But the air fryer has absolutely been a game changer.
4: Yeah, because they actually are crisp now.
2: Right.
4: They're not crisp. Warm and
2: got a little oil.
4: Floppy.
2: So these are canned ingredients that will spice up those frozen fries. At the very back of the list, they go with shredded sauerkraut. They're somewhat French fries are somewhat heavy and fatty. If you want a balanced dish, you need something that's going to cut through all that heaviness. That's where canned shredded sauerkraut comes into play.
1: I've never even heard of that.
4: I like sauerkraut, so I would try that. But again,
3: I'm sure it's fine.
4: You're making the commitment to stay home.
2: Yeah. I mean, I've had the combo when I've been at like a ball game, and then some of the sauerkraut fell off my dog onto my fries.
3: Like I said, I'm sure it's fine. I just don't know that'd be my go-to move for all of my fries.
1: It's overwhelming, the taste of sauerkraut. Yeah.
2: Well, don't pile it on there. Mix it in a little bit.
1: Ah, man, it's wet.
2: Yeah.
1: I don't want to put wet stuff unless it's warm.
2: At the end of the day, then you're just eating potatoes.
1: Well, I mean, like if you do a poutine and put gravy on top, that's one thing. It's warm.
2: Hold that thought.
4: Okay. I have definitely grabbed a handful of sauerkraut, squeezed it, and then put it on top of something.
2: Okay. That makes sense.
4: But I mean, I'm just cooking at home for me, so I don't mind putting my hands in the kraut.
2: Do you squeeze it into the jar or into the sink?
4: Into the sink.
2: Good.
4: I would squeeze it back into the jar.
2: You gotta save all that flavor.
4: Save that juice.
2: Creamed corn.
1: Ew.
4: Cream corn.
1: Oh my God.
2: Put that on a bed of fries.
1: Is this from the Midwest or something? Where's this list from?
4: That is wild. I will try that, man.
1: No.
4: Why not?
2: Because
1: it's carb on carb violence.
2: Because canned cream corn is relatively thin. It almost works like a gravy, providing a nice saucy topping for your fries. Plus, it's subtle
3: sweetness.
2: It's
3: not like gravy.